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This is Queens of the Stone Age with Where the Goth Girls At. 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

That is Nautics. And they just released their debut album this past Friday. That song is called Waste Man. Biba Doobie released a brand new album a week ago Friday. And from that album, it's Write Me a Letter on New Music Sunday.

It's not shocking in the slightest. Dinosaur Jr. has a new album out, and it's friggin' awesome. That is Everything at Once, and that is a band that they've kind of sneakily became one of my favorite bands. Every single time that there is a song to play, a new song from Dinosaur Jr., I'm playing it on New Music Sunday, and I'm absolutely loving it. And also, if you ever have the chance to see Dinosaur Jr. live, make sure you bring those earplugs. One of the loudest bands I've ever seen. New Music Sunday continues with Caroline Carter. It's Ha Ha on New Music Sunday.

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This next song is a cover, originally done by The Replacements, a cover down done by Downtown Boys. And this is from a Sub Pop compilation called Maximum Minnesota, a digital mixtape compilation to benefit the International Institute of Minnesota. 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
4: Hey, Izzy, what's going on?
5: Well, Eddie, I've been a little busy with the kids getting ready to go back to school and all.
4: Well, wait a minute. What exactly is back to school?
5: Well, Eddie, that kind of means when the kids actually go back to school after a long summer.
4: Well, I never really did spend a lot of time in school, so I never got really excited about going back to school. I always hear about it. Doesn't sound all that great to me.
5: Yeah, I kind of remember it that way. I guess that's why you know how to throw such a good time.
4: That kind of why you know how to throw such a good curveball. Yeah, I did kind of trade in my books for some beers and some boogie.
5: Hey, I hear you. But for most people, going back to school is an important time of the year. Time for us adults to have a little bit more fun.
4: I just like going back to Fast Eddie. Ice cold beer, delicious eats, succulent shrimp. If you're 21 and in the mood and you want to get back to Fast Eddie, come on over and hang out with me at Fast Eddie's Bon Air. I think we both made the right move. We're doing pretty good with beer and baseball.
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Welcome to hour number two of New Music Sunday, and a big congratulations to Michigander. That song picked up for an Apple iPhone commercial, and Michigander is an artist that is just working his absolute ass off. He's been putting out great music, and hopefully that song Taxi can kind of push him, you know, up into the next echelon here. Michigander will be in St. Louis at Off-Broadway on October the 21st. Tickets are on sale now. Second hour of New Music Sunday rolls on with a band called Anamanaguchi. It's one of those band names that I honestly feel silly saying it, but it's also kind of fun. Track is called Yeah, I Guess. It's New Music Sunday.

0: We have so many talented musicians, so many talented bands and artists in St. Louis, and I love playing them on New Music Sunday. That's a living hell, and we have played them prior on the show, and it was a little bit more of a traditional pop-punk sort of thing. Well, they're expanding the sound there with their new one called When You're Dead, and this is a New Music Sunday premiere from a living hell. So I very much appreciate those guys sending me their music, and I hope they keep doing so. New Music Sunday continues with Proto Martyr. This thing, whew, this is a good one. It's called Exalted Eagles on New Music Sunday. That's even a cool band name. I mean, song name, rather.
1: We got a bad review. That act of violence was an aberration.

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1: Rise Against, along with special guest Alkaline Trio, will be at the Factory next Tuesday night, October 6th. Turnstile will play Arsenal BG Ballpark next Wednesday night, October 7th. The Taste of Chaos Tour featuring In This Moment, Hollywood Undead, and more will be stopping at the Factory on October 14th. Greek Fire will play Del Mar Hall on October 17th. Ludo will be playing three nights of Halloween on the weekend of October 23rd through 25th at the Pageant. Wage War will be at the Pageant on November 7th. That same night of November 7th, you can see 3 Days Grace at Enterprise Center with I Prevail. And 311 will be back in town on November 11th at the Factory. 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

fake names on New Music Sunday, Blondshell has a new album out now. It's called Violins, and this is the third song from that album that we played, and it's also the new single from Blondshell. It's called Stone Fruit on New Music Sunday.

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The Sherlocks on New Music Sunday with Burst Your Bubble. This next band released a new album on Friday, and they got help on this record from a couple of legends, in Jesse Michaels from Operation Ivy, as well as Tim Armstrong from, Rancid and Op Ivy as well. They're called The Family Business LTD. This is Bambi on New Music Sunday.

Talk about grungy and grungy. That is Chet Pyle with Deep Blue. And I mean this as a huge compliment. I don't believe that there has been a band that sounded more like Nirvana since Nirvana than Chet Pyle. If you just like that sort of like angsty, again, grungy feedback, you're going to dig that band. This next band, they're Aussies. They're called Radio Free Alice. This is Crying With You on New Music Sunday.

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really dig that band. They're just like this amazing freaking bar band. Giovanni and the Hired Guns return with a new single called Cheap Date, and that's how we begin hour number three of New Music Sunday. Now, we began the show last week with this next song from Lembrini Girls. I love it. I love it. It's called Bang, Bang, Bang, third and final hour of New Music Sunday. Let's get it.

more talented St. Louisans on New Music Sunday. That is rum luck. And until then, we've got a little bit more punk rock flavor coming your way from the band Keo. K-E-O. It's Be Happy. This is New Music Sunday. That's the name of the

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That is Prairie Cat on New Music Sunday with Apple Trees. We have had a lot of action this year from you two as far as new music is concerned. And this past Wednesday, we got another new song from you two. This one produced by Jackknife Lee, and it's called Silencio. It's you two on New Music Sunday.

such a nice groove there from Smidley. That is Connor Murphy of Foxing, and the song is called Capstone, featuring Lucy Dacus. New flagship album hit this past Friday. This is Guilt Trippin' on New Music Sunday.

Records, that is Twisted Teens. And how about a little pop punk for you from Cartel? Song features Dashboard Confessional. The album is out now, called Learning How to Cope. It's Cartel on New Music Sunday.

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11: Hey, Izzy, what's going on?
12: Well, Eddie, I've been a little busy with the kids getting ready to go back to school and all.
11: Well, wait a minute. What exactly is back to school?
12: Well, Eddie, that's kind of means when the kids actually go back to school after a long summer.
11: Well, I never really did spend a lot of time in school, so I never got really excited about going back to school. I always hear about it. Doesn't sound all that great to me.
12: Yeah, I kind of remember it that way. I guess that's why you know how to throw such a good time.
11: That kind of why you know how to throw such a good curveball. Yeah, I did kind of trade in my books for some beers and some boogie.
12: Yeah, I hear you. But for most people, going back to school is an important time of the year. Time for us adults to have a little bit more fun.
11: 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I think we both made the right move. We're doing pretty good with beer and baseball.
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10: 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Would highly recommend going through a program like Centric.
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Hey, what's up? 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Every morning, we crap all over celebrity news, gossip, whatever the celebrities are doing. 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

0: St. Louis, another week begins.
1: Wow, it's like we were never
0: another
1: gone.
0: Another week begins. Let's get through it together.
1: Okay.
0: Shall we?
2: Yeah.
0: That's going to be fun.
1: Yeah.
0: It's going to be a good week.
2: It's going to be
0: I'm going into it very optimistic.
1: Why?
2: It's going to be a great week, dude.
1: What's your optimism from?
0: I don't know. Just my demeanor. You know me.
1: You got a great demeanor.
0: Mm-hmm. I'm always a glass half full guy.
1: Okay.
0: Always.
2: Always.
0: Always. Rafe out, Moon in. So yep. One in, one out.
1: One in, one out.
0: Moon feeling better?
2: I feel much better than I did on Thursday. I still feel strange.
0: Honestly, if you would have come in Friday, I would have killed you.
1: Yeah, I would have.
2: I was trying. I don't like that. Was the first sick day I think I've taken in.
0: Thanks for being a hero, but you didn't need to be.
2: A number of years, but yeah, it was a good idea because, so it was, my stepdaughter had it first. She had it 2 weeks ago, and it was like,
0: what
2: this,
0: are we talking about?
2: I don't know, it's got to be some sort of virus or something.
0: But what, I mean, what kind of symptoms?
1: Give us
0: the
1: symptoms.
0: Are we talking diarrhea? Are we talking?
2: I didn't have that. I don't know if she did, but she just was like, down.
0: Loose stool.
3: Bloody eyes.
1: Yeah, what was the stool doing?
2: For me, normal,
3: bloody eyes.
2: Normal stool, although a lot of it, I guess.
1: You'll clear out a dividus.
2: Yeah.
1: Diverticulitis.
2: It was fatigue, probably a small fever, although I never checked mine, but I think she did have a fever. And just absolutely just dead. Like, you know that one of them viruses just takes
0: well
2: it
0: you started going down on Thursday and you know we're going out to the Air Force Base and we're at 9:30 Thursday morning, man. I'm just you did the you're breathing.
2: I was psyching myself out.
0: I'm feeling good.
2: I was psyching myself up since Wednesday. So Mallory got it after the daughter did, and she was down for, Mallory's never sick, and when she is, it's like, oh, I don't feel well. She's got the sniffles and whatever. And 24 hours, she's fine.
1: Mm-hmm.
2: She was sick for a week. Like couldn't do anything for a week. So, you know, and we really do. We have a very physical relationship. And even we were like avoiding kissing. We were avoiding being too close to each other for too long. Like just because we knew that I got to sing every weekend for the next like couple months. And I just can't afford to be sick. So we were even keeping our distance and everything.
0: There's the breathing in.
2: Yeah, and then Wednesday comes, and I was like, oh, man, I feel really weird. Just heavy, like a big, fat, dumb blanket is on me at all times. And I was like, nah, it'll be fine. And Thursday morning, I felt okay when I woke up, so I came in. I was like, nah, everything's good. But you're right, about 8 o'clock or something, I was just like, oh,
0: no,
2: God,
0: man, I'm going
2: dang
0: down.
2: It, no.
1: I didn't notice at all. Man. Like, I was doing some recording, and then Riz is like, hey, Moon's out. And I'm like, what? And you weren't feeling well. And I was like, well, holy crow.
0: Well, he's not going to come to the Air Force Base. And I'd rather have you Friday than go to the Air Force Base. No offense to
1: the
0: fine folks
1: the
0: over there at Scott. But, hey, man, go home.
1: Yeah.
2: You know the sicknesses? You know the sicknesses where you know it's confirmed because muscles are sore? Mm-hmm. And you're like, oh,
0: I didn't do nothing.
2: Yeah, I haven't done anything with those muscles.
3: Well, I was glad you came in my booth a couple times.
0: So on Thursday evening, I got a text. Hey, how you feeling? Well, what'd you say to me? You know, Dayquil's my best friend.
2: And dude.
0: I go, you're not coming down on Friday. And then he started fighting back. And I'm like, uh-uh.
1: No more fighting.
0: Uh-uh.
2: Well, I mean, because when you get one of them, I started living on the, I think it's a Walgreens brand, cold and flu. It's the same thing. It's like the orange one on the one side, blue on the other. When you hit that first, like, by 47 minutes in after those pills hit, you're like, oh, you know what? I mean, I don't feel perfect, but I can do
0: invincible.
2: I can do a lot of things.
0: I honestly think that stuff is BS. I don't even think that stuff really works.
1: Oh,
0: I think it's a placebo.
2: No
0: effect.
2: Way.
1: I really
0: do.
1: I always have it in stock in my house.
0: Dayquil.
2: Dayquil okay, works. Yeah.
0: Does it?
3: I think it does.
2: It works for me.
0: I don't know, man. I'm thinking a big placebo effect thing. I don't know. I'm not a pharmacist.
2: I like
1: what?
2: It.
0: Nor am I a virologist.
1: which
0: Moon starts throwing the, well, you know, the kid gave it to Mallory and Mallory gave it to me. So it's a weakened virus. I go, I'm not a virologist. Neither are you.
2: No,
0: I don't know what that means.
2: But I know that it didn't hit me like it hit Mallory.
0: All I know is I don't want you sitting 3 feet away from me.
1: Mm-mm.
0: You're not the only one that can't afford to get sick.
2: I know.
0: I don't want to get sick.
2: You told me to stay home, and I tried it.
0: This guy's got a baby at home.
2: I know. You're right. I got to stay away from people.
1: Yeah, I have cats at home. So. Yeah.
2: So that brings me to my next thing. So daughter had it. Mallory had it. I had it. Or still have it or whatever. And yesterday, Saturday I tried to rest as much as I could because I had to sing that night. And I drugged up and took my Dayquil and did all that. And
1: And oh, I was checking drunk? On it. I
3: He's still
1: at,
3: taking it right
1: dude,
3: now.
1: I looked at drunk? Eureka okay. Days because I got curious. I was like, I hope Moon gets to his gig. And I looked to see if like anything, if the Dirtbags had posted anything or Eureka Days had posted. Because I was like,
2: no.
1: I hope you got
0: well,
1: it.
0: Played in a wheelchair.
2: No.
1: Like the throne, like the Dave Grohl. Yeah.
2: No, I felt pretty good. I timed the medicines right, and I felt great.
0: And IV drip.
2: It was perfect weather. Had it been like it was a couple weekends ago when we played out in Belleville for 102 degree heat index, I probably would have passed out. But it was perfect. But then comes Sunday. Comes Saturday night. We get home late, you know, and I'm unpacking, and I'm, like, starting to drain a little bit. And the dog starts acting weird. Mm. And I think Mallory said something like, well, I'm sure the dog's not sick. We can't give the dog sickness. And I thought, yes, you can. Didn't we learn over COVID that you could give a dog COVID and a dog can give
0: was
2: you
0: that
2: COVID?
0: True?
1: Yeah, viruses. Animals can get viruses from us.
2: And what do you know? We wake up yesterday morning. And the dog refuses to eat. He's shaking. He's extra.
0: Oh my God, dude!
2: He's
0: jump species.
2: Hot. He's
0: whatever
2: extra
0: you
2: hot.
0: Got, man. Do you live in a wet market?
1: It's like alien.
2: He's diarrheaing in the house. He's puking in the house.
0: Did you have sex with a pangolin? What? Well, we what?
2: So
0: whatever
2: we,
0: you had, jump species. Damn it, man.
2: We gave the Chiweenie a virus, and he spent the whole day yesterday. Just
0: somebody
2: a mess.
0: Contact the CDC. And let's get a tent up around his house like they did an E.T.
1: Yeah.
2: So I'm like my dad, you know, because Mallory's losing her mind. And she's just starting to feel kind of normal mm-hmm. on Saturday. So yesterday she's like, oh, I'm going to get back. I got so much work to do. And now she's panicking because the dog is sick and puking and everything. She's like, he's not eating. What are we supposed to do? What if he gets dehydrated?
1: That's the worst.
2: And I'm like my dad. I'm like, he'll be fine.
0: It'll be fine. Give him some canned pumpkin. It'll be right.
2: We'll check on him tomorrow. You know, let's just keep an eye on him. Let's try to give him water when we can.
0: You don't do that when the dogs are sick?
1: It's rice and chicken.
3: Yeah, rice and chicken.
0: Canned pumpkin.
2: Dude, she
0: canned pumpkin to settle the stomach.
2: She goes to the internet. What's the internet say? It's run by veterinarians. So it says like,
0: take it to the vet immediately.
2: You got
0: to
2: go to emergency
1: vet. Yeah, big vets on Google, dude.
2: And I said, get off the internet.
0: And actually, it says when you go in there, yell out, spare no expense.
2: Yeah.
1: True that.
2: Yeah, dude. I said, no, dude, no, we're not calling the vet today. No.
0: Go to the vet, but yell, spare no expense, whatever it takes to get this dog up and running again.
2: Well, she goes, he's not eating. And I said, well, he can survive 24 hours of not eating. You know, he's, if he's not eating, that's him. That's his nature saying, I don't need to be eating right now. Give him a day. Let's just give him a day.
3: But if you go to the vet and you spend, you know, $600 or something, have him check it out. It's a miracle how fast the dog heals up without any medicine or anything. They just come home and they're back to normal.
2: Yeah, and suddenly, a dog treat. Oh, you want a treat? Radio, you want a treat? Suddenly, Stanley's feeling better.
0: Yeah, well, that's what happens.
2: I'd love to chew on a treat. See how that goes. He gets the treat in him. And all of a sudden, shoot, he's got energy like he ate something today.
1: Hmm. Energy up.
0: The best is when you're walking the dogs and the dog unexpectedly has diarrhea and you go, what do I do with this?
2: Yeah.
1: What do you do with it? You just let it roll, right?
0: I mean,
1: you can't bag diarrhea.
0: You try to get as much as you can.
1: Oh, you do?
0: It's horrible. It happened the other day.
1: I think there should just be a universal understanding. Any animal has diarrhea on your lawn, just let it roll.
0: So Meals always walks Cat the dog, and I walk the other dog, okay? And Maggie the dog has got an iron stomach. Like, never.
1: Wow.
0: Knock on wood.
1: Joey Chestnut.
0: Never, like, sick. Cat the dog always has something wrong. I guess those dogs, the Aussie Doodles, have stomach problems. I don't know.
3: Oh.
0: It's diarrhea every, like, once a week.
2: Is it really in the house?
3: A tank,
0: no,
3: I guess.
0: Never in the house.
2: Oh, no. See, he was doing it in the house, all over the house.
0: I go, Meals, have fun with that.
1: You bring, like, sawdust from, like, school.
3: Yeah.
1: Oh, God.
0: I get a barrel on a dolly, just drag it behind me. Start spreading the sawdust out. So the other day, Maggie had diarrhea. I go, oh, God.
2: Oh,
0: and it was bad.
1: Really?
0: Oh.
3: Do you guys switch their food all the time, or is it the same food every meal?
0: No, I do the same food.
2: Maybe your dog's got us sick.
1: Yeah. They got IBS, you know? Yeah. Irritable bowel syndrome.
0: Nah, Cat's a nervous dog, always.
1: Mm, so maybe.
0: Could be. I don't know. Everybody's fine.
1: I respect
0: it. Ooh, man, I had a... there was an incident on my block this weekend.
1: Tell us.
0: That, I'll be honest with you, kind of an ego boost. For me.
1: What do you mean?
0: So, coming home from a high school hockey game, it was about 10 o'clock at night, pulling into my subdivision, and as I'm pulling off 109, I see police lights.
1: Oh, the cherries are going?
0: Somebody popped the cherries at the and it's at the top of the subdivision. I go, and I see...
1: Have you been drinking, sir?
0: I see one Wildwood police car here with the lights on, another one a little down the street. I go, oh! I wonder what's happening. So I pull into the subdivision. I'm in a line almost behind a couple cars. So I get to where the police officer is. He shines his light into the car, like the side mirror spotlight. Mm-hmm. I mean, the bright ass.
2: Yeah, right onto your face. Good
0: one. Right onto my face.
2: He knows what he's doing. He knows what he's doing.
0: And I went,
1: like a vampire. Nice.
0: Yeah, you know that? Like,
2: what are you doing?
0: Like, what are you doing?
1: Yeah.
0: And I go, now I'm like squinting. I go, hey, what is there a party in the party on the street?
2: That's kind of hot out there.
0: I'm squinting, and I'm like, my nose is like, and he goes, there is no party. Get out of here.
1: Oh.
0: And I go, sir, I live here.
1: I have a mortgage.
3: He thought you were asking to go
0: and
3: to a party.
0: And he waved me on. And in front of me were all these teenagers who were expecting to show up at this house party.
1: Oh, no.
0: That they were turned. I mean, I guess it was such a rager.
2: Holy smokes.
0: That the cops came and people were still coming into the subdivision.
1: Dang, who's that person?
0: I don't know, but I wanted to go.
1: Is that Motorcycle Dude. Kid?
3: Oh, it has to be.
0: No. Motorcycle Kid's young. This was a high school. This was a high school party. And we're driving down. We're driving down to our house, and I turn to Meals. I go, I think that cop thought I was a teenager.
2: Oh, that's the ego boost?
0: Yes.
2: I was still trying to figure this out.
0: I'm like, I think that fine police officer
1: Did you have a cap on? Did you have a ball cap on?
0: Yeah.
1: Way to go.
0: I think he thought.
2: You think so?
0: Maybe.
1: He didn't see the bags under your eyes.
0: He was so pissed. Oh. Because I go, hey, is there a party? He goes, there is no party. Get the hell out of here.
1: Oh, man.
3: That is so good.
1: I don't think I could be a party cop. I think I'd be like, I'd be like the movies where you join, like you come in, like Seth Rogen when he's a cop in all the movies, like, and he's getting stoned and drunk with the kids.
2: Yeah,
1: could never be a law enforcement officer.
0: Well, I mean, I sat up a little taller in my chair, and Mills goes, he didn't think that at all. I go, I think he did.
1: Way to go, buddy. That's a big ego boost.
3: He's like this kid riding with his mom.
0: I think he did. And for the next, I tell you what, for the next hour, because we went to go walk the dogs after. You see kids pulling into the subdivision and turning around. Whatever party was going to go down. Man, I don't know. I think it was.
1: I wonder if it was a girl or a boy.
0: I think it was I asked Sam.
2: Oh, he knows.
3: Oh, he knew.
1: Yeah. Good.
0: Well, he thinks it was a junior.
1: Oh.
0: You know, it was. I asked another neighbor. I go, well, what's the deal with that party up the street? Yeah, it was a Facebook invite. And it went around and.
2: Went viral. Got out of control.
0: Got out of control.
1: Oh, man. My younger self so jealous of the Facebook invite for parties. Because back in the day, we had to have flyers made.
2: Yeah.
0: Well, and you know what? I was kind of like, man, they're still having house parties.
1: Good for them. Yeah.
0: Good for them.
1: They're probably not even drinking at the party either. They're probably just like, you know.
2: Oh, no, they are.
1: Parkouring or something. Oh, I don't even know what they're doing.
0: Yeah, well, they are. Because Sam told me at homecoming he was at a party and the cops came.
2: Yeah.
0: And somebody threw all the booze in the woods.
2: We had a homecoming on Saturday. And when we got home. After the show, you know, we're checking on the kids and we're like, hey, you know, where are you at? What's going on? And one of them was like, I'm at this party and everybody except for me and two other people are hammered.
0: Yeah, of course.
2: And she's like, people are making fools of themselves. I've never seen this before. And I'm not going to say, you know, too many details, but she was just like, dude.
0: The fact that the kid would tell you that is just wild.
2: She's cool as heck.
0: Wild.
2: She's cool as heck. Coolest kid.
0: My kids tell me too many things anyway, you know, as well.
2: They're all super cool. We didn't ask a lot. I just said, hey, man.
0: The fact that they're volunteering this information is weird.
2: Well, she knows she's protected. And my concern was, hey, man, of all the hammered people, like, how are they getting home? Was everybody getting picked up? No, nobody was driving.
0: Right?
2: I was just asking. Nobody's driving, right?
0: Fine, we'll spin it. Oh yes, I'm glad the kids talk to me. You know, and I'd say the same thing. I'm like, I got to kind of like mixed emotions about it.
2: Yeah, I do too.
0: Like, hey, you know what? I'm glad my kids tell me what's going on.
1: Yeah, and you want them to call if they're ever drunk.
0: Of course,
1: right?
0: That goes without saying.
1: Yeah,
0: that goes without saying. And every parent, I'm sure, has had that discussion with their kid. Hey, if you drink too much, no questions asked.
1: Just get home safe.
0: Well, I'll come get you. Yeah. Whatever. That's the right move. If you've had too much, if you've had anything, don't get behind the wheel. If you're in trouble, if somebody's drinking in the car and they're driving, get out. I'll come pick you. No questions asked.
1: And you got to hold your end of the bargain. You can't be all mad.
0: And I won't. And I won't. I swear I won't.
1: Yeah, good.
0: Depending on what time they call me.
3: There you go.
0: Okay.
1: Well, that's the problem.
2: They're still doing it, though.
0: I'll send their mother.
2: Those parties are still happening.
0: Okay, but at the same time,
2: And they're sanctioned by the parents, by the way. Parents
0: when they're telling me about stuff that's going on around them, mm-hmm. why are you telling me this? Why?
1: You put off that energy with them. Wouldn't they you? They want you to know.
3: That's an amazing thing.
0: Never. Never.
2: We've got different relationships with our kids than we did with our parents.
0: No, I get that. No, I understand that. I go, why are you telling me this? It's maybe a little culpable deniability. Fine. I don't need to know this. Hmm. I don't want to know this.
1: Like what? Like, what do you mean? Yeah. Besides parties.
3: Like if somebody...
0: This person's doing this thing, and this person's vaping, this person's smoking, this person's drinking, this person's
1: snorting.
0: Do you
1: not want to know because you then have to see parents and you can't tell the parents about their vaped child?
0: No, that has nothing. I don't talk to other parents.
1: Yes, you do. You have a ton of friends because your kids all play ball together.
0: Yeah, okay, fine.
4: Yeah, you're one of those.
0: Yeah. Okay, fine.
1: Thank you.
4: Yeah, don't act like you stand in the stands by yourself like
1: right.
4: I do.
1: Right. I mean, isn't that how you're
0: all right, I'm in the mix. Okay. I'm in it.
2: Come on, dude. You and all the parents.
0: I don't want to know this stuff.
4: You're all getting drunk and tripping yourself.
0: I don't want to know this stuff.
3: Do parents come to you for information?
0: No.
1: Well, what else are these kids supposed? You make the kids sit at the damn table and have dinner every night, and then you go around and you say, "What's happening?" And then they tell you, "What do you want?"
2: She just damned your dinner.
0: Yeah, but not that. How was your day?
1: Well, Cassandra is vaping. That's how my day is.
0: Oh, Cassandra got busted like vaping in school.
2: I did have an instance in recent weeks where one of the kids was going to go do something. Junior, senior wars and all that crap. You know what I'm talking about?
3: Oh, yeah. Because, your neighbor got the brunt end of that
2: one. That's right. And I said, oh, yeah? Okay. I was just like Riz. I pulled a Riz. I said, I don't need to know everything.
0: I don't need to know these things.
2: Well, hang on. I said, I don't need to know everything or too much, but, like, what are you planning on doing? And he said, well, this is what we're going to do. And I said, no. You said eggs? Eggs are out. We're not doing eggs. He's like, why? And I go, brother, don't do eggs. And he goes, did you get eggs when you were young? And I go, yeah. And I tell you what, it don't come off. It messes up cars. It messes up doors. It messes all that stuff up. And when you egg somebody's house, you ain't egging his house. You're egging his dad's house. And you're not going to do that. He can't clean that up. He can clean up the teepee. He can do whatever, you know.
0: Right.
2: The kid can clean up whatever mess you're going to make. And if he does it over here, you'll clean up the mess. But don't do eggs. And he said, okay. And I said, also, what you going to dress like, man? He's like, well, we're going to do this. And I go, no, first of all, that's how you get shot. Don't, like, people are stupid now. They got guns on dumb reasons. Like, don't do that. Don't set off some sort of, lawn camera and get yourself shot for TPing in a tree. Don't do that. Just be real obvious about it.
3: Really not that's wearing how you the gotta do. Full coverage.
0: Two things. Number one, them telling me is... not snitching, but it's close to it. Okay? It's close. Snitches get stitches. We know that. that's a rule we've lived by in our house since
2: friends,
0: the kids were young.
2: If it's friends having friends with other friends, you know, they're like just doing each other's houses and that kind of stuff, it's what.
0: Again, I have mixed emotions about the whole thing. Number two, last week, I asked Sam, I go, where are you? You know, it's Friday night. I go, where are you going?
1: You don't want me to tell you nothing.
3: Yes. Yeah.
0: Again? He could have lied, but this kid is very honest. He goes, heading down to Walmart with Clinton. Why? He goes, we're just going to go buy a couple cubes of toilet paper and go TP somebody's house.
2: See?
0: I go, all right, man, be home by one.
2: That's kind of how I was, except for, like, awesome. I was like, no eggs, brother. Don't do eggs. It's uncool.
0: I mean, that's a conversation that happened. Exactly. We're at the football game.
2: That's what I mean. Like, oh, dude, our relationship with our boys is the coolest.
0: So we're at the homecoming football game last Friday. You know, so Meals and I are sitting in the regular section with all the other parents. Sam's in the student section, and I get the life alert, the Life 360 alert that, you know, Sam Rizzuto has left the high school.
2: He has left the game.
0: And I call, hey, wait, where are you going, man? Hey, we're going down to Walmart. Why? Going to buy a couple cubes of toilet paper.
1: Okay.
0: I'm going to go TP somebody's house. All right, dude. Have fun, man.
2: Yeah.
3: Oh, that is so, it's just amazing that TPing is still...
2: It's still going.
0: It's still alive.
3: It works.
2: It's still going.
3: It's one of the greats.
2: And I wasn't encouraging, but I'm not going to discourage. I'm just going to say, like, don't be doing back... Don't sneak through backyards and stuff. That's how you get shot.
3: Yeah.
0: Yeah, and everybody's got a Ring doorbell.
2: That's what I mean.
0: Just don't be dumb.
2: Don't be dumb. And don't destroy property, please.
0: How many rolls are in a cube? You know, the big cubes?
2: Yeah, I think you get 12 and 12, you get 16ers.
0: Yeah, that's a good amount.
3: Yeah, you got to let them go to Costco and get it there.
2: Now, hey,
0: it was 9 o'clock at night.
2: Did you do something? Did you do something that makes every dad question kind of everything, but at the same time feel real proud? Did you teach him how to throw it?
0: No, I didn't.
3: Oh, no. So they probably did it wrong.
0: I did. It's funny. I didn't even ask for a picture.
2: Well, it's funny. That night, the next day, we were walking the dogs and we saw like 3 or 4 houses. And I remember seeing one and I was embarrassed by it. And I went, surely that wasn't us.
0: We had one of those up the street.
2: I went, surely that wasn't us. Cause that's
0: we had
2: a terrible
0: one of those
2: job.
0: Up the street like 2 weeks ago. And I'm like, what a terrible
2: job.
0: Yeah,
2: I was like, oh my God, how embarrassing. There was 2 rolls stuck in the trees. Nothing really hit anything.
0: Nothing's unrolled. Yeah, I just see whole rolls in the tree.
1: That's what I mean. They just thrown at the house.
0: What are you doing?
2: A whole rolls up there. And then the guy was out there cleaning it up. And I heard him talking to our neighbor. And he goes, yeah, I caught him mid throw and came out here, scared him to death. It took off. They didn't get more than half of this one tree done.
3: Man.
0: When the roll don't unfurl, come on, man. You're throwing it wrong.
3: Exactly. You got to get like the little paintbrush, put the roll in there, duct tape it to the end of a leaf blower, and it'll
2: get
0: it rolling. You're not even going to make noise. There's a way you could throw, and it unrolls as it throws.
3: No, I know.
2: You tape the...
3: if you want to get a lot done quickly.
0: We should start like a boot camp.
1: You tape a prank class.
2: You tape the point of the paint roller. You tape a paint roller on the end of the thing and toilet paper on that. That's the best.
0: We should start a camp.
3: You're right.
0: How to properly TP a house.
2: Safe TP.
0: Oh, we would go. We would not just go trees. We would throw over the house.
1: Right.
3: Oh, yeah, you have to.
2: Well,
0: we'd
2: don't
0: go
2: do that.
0: Over the house.
2: You could put it in a pool and really mess up a filtration system.
0: Don't care.
3: Well, back in the day, you'd have your buddies, one or two would go in the back. You throw it over. They throw it back. You just keep doing it over and over.
0: We used 164 rolls in a house once.
2: 66. Oh, my goodness.
3: Oh, that is awesome.
2: Wow.
0: Nice. So, it is nice. The kids are, I guess, they're still having house parties and still TPing houses. Yeah. It's fine, as long as it's not my house.
2: It's all the same.
3: Mm-hmm.
0: And I was excited for a brief moment that the police officer thought I was a teenager.
1: Good for you.
2: Yeah.
0: Where Meals is like, no, he didn't. And I said, let me have this one. Let me have this win. And then we find out the next day that all the fish in our subdivision pond are dead.
1: What?
2: Oh, that is a prank too far.
3: Yeah.
1: Who killed the fish?
0: Don't know.
1: Are you finding out?
0: I don't know how to start this investigation.
3: I'm sure it's like an algae outbreak or something. Yeah, test the water.
2: I'm sure it's already on the Next Door app.
1: Oh no! Is this like
2: toxic?
0: No,
2: sludge.
0: there was a Facebook post last night that the wife goes, "Hey, all the fish in the backyard are dead." I go, "What?
1: Is it sulfur?
2: What?
1: Or
0: so?" I went outside and there they were, just floating.
1: Ew!
2: Do you have a
0: lot of them?
2: Do you have a neighbor you go to for information?
0: Yeah, I do.
2: I would go to him or her. I just found out that Jeff Bradley is one of my neighbor guys for information because he's on the apps. He goes, he came over and he goes, hey man, did you hear about this? I said, no. Where do you get this information? He said, there's a neighborhood Facebook group. I said, oh, that's great. I'll never be in that. You just tell me what's happening.
0: Yeah. Well,
2: you keep me posted.
0: It was a mass extinction event happened in the pond.
2: And no ideas.
0: No, that I mean, I don't know. There's like carp in there and like bass in there. And I mean, they're all now belly up, and it's starting to stink.
3: Yeah.
1: Well, yeah.
2: You still got time. Go down there and cook them up.
1: And it's windows open weather.
0: It's windows open weather.
3: Yeah,
0: we're not sure what happened. I'm thinking maybe runoff from lawns. Is it fertilizer season?
1: Is it? I don't know. Really?
2: Is this connected to lawns? Do lawns back up to this? I don't know.
3: I thought it was all woods.
2: Though. I don't know about that. You got to put a lot of fertilizer in.
0: No, the houses go around the lake.
3: Okay.
2: You got to put a lot of... I don't know about that. That's how this
0: I don't know, man. It's nice to have that pond back there. Not that I use it to fish, but, you know, there are kids that go back there and fish. And
2: yeah, healthy pond, healthy fish, healthy pond.
0: Yeah, I mean, it's a catch and release thing. And the Department of Conservation comes and stocks it.
1: Right.
0: So I guess they're the ones to call.
1: Yeah, they're going to know what's going on.
3: They're going to need to know.
1: I'm curious. That sucks.
0: Yeah.
2: Well, they'll stock in November. Or was it October, November? I think trout's in November.
0: Yeah, I wonder what happened.
2: Tell him to throw a lunker in there, dude.
0: What is that?
2: Like a giant one, like a big old boy. Like
1: what's a lunker?
2: When they go to like a giant one, when they go to stock it, ask them because they'll have when they stock like Bush Wildlife and some other things like that, sometimes you can get some inside information.
1: Well,
0: somebody says that the pond turned over when the water gets really hot and then the outside air gets cool. The water temps flip-flop, so the hot water fish go to the bottom and the cold water fish go to the top, and it shocks the fish.
1: Ooh. It, you know what? It was super-duper hot last week.
3: Yeah.
1: So maybe that's...
0: There's a bunch of people saying this. The lake probably just turned over.
1: Oh, my God. That's terrible.
0: I've never seen this. Poor fish.
1: Poor fish. Yeah.
0: They never had a chance.
1: Well, guys, they didn't have a chance.
0: We couldn't do anything.
2: The pond just wanted to reset.
0: Yeah, I guess so. And now it's going to stink.
2: Reset button.
0: And now it's going to smell. And who do we call to collect the dead fish?
3: Cats.
2: Yeah, man. Just go out and scoop them and toss them in the woods.
0: No.
2: Yeah. Wait, why?
0: I'm not doing that.
2: Well, why?
0: I'm not touching them.
3: Well, then get in there.
1: Turkey vultures.
2: If you're not going to participate in the, you know, the solution, then don't complain about the problem.
0: HOA fees. And it should, right?
2: Yeah, okay.
0: That should be all part of it.
2: Yeah.
3: But if you take care of it, it'll save you money in the HOA fees because they want to raise it to take care of the fish now.
0: Doesn't work that way.
3: Should.
0: So if I go out there and go scoop the fish up myself, should I ask for a partial refund?
1: Yeah.
0: I don't think it works that way.
1: Hmm. Should.
0: Well, hey, did you have a decent weekend?
1: Yeah, it was great. Went to a new place on Friday with my girlfriends called Scarlett's Wine Bar in Central West End. Didn't know this place existed. It was excellent. If you're looking
0: for, where's it at?
1: No, it's not new. It's kind of by Vistia, like that part of the Central West End.
0: Right.
2: Where's that?
1: It's like, what is that? Tower Grove Avenue.
0: Yeah, it's on like the outskirts.
1: Yeah.
0: It's not like the Central West End, like the heart of like Maryland and Euclid.
1: It's kind of west of there. It's like above 40 and west of like the normal Central West End, if that makes sense. But really enjoyed it. I mean, as far as like upscale place. Hopping, everybody was dressed up cute. If you're looking for like a romantic place to go, and the prices were really good. I had
0: food.
1: One cocktail.
0: Was there food?
1: Yeah, there was food. It's French, so had really great salads. We had like a charcuterie, burgers,
0: Scarlett's.
1: Nice. Yeah,
2: man,
1: great
2: love
1: place.
2: Me a charcuterie.
1: So did that.
0: And then I know Saturday Lane Narrows played
1: at Sky.
0: Sky.
1: Yeah, that was good.
2: Oh yeah, how'd that go?
1: It was great. A couple people from Eureka Days did the after party at Sky Music Lounge.
2: Sweet.
0: Yeah, it's not far away. Not far away from each other.
1: And then, best news of the entire week, slept in until 10 a.m. yesterday.
2: What?
1: Maybe the first time in 3 years. Right. I told him, I go, you care if I sleep in on Sunday? Because normally I'm up pretty early and doing stuff. And Tim's like, yeah, go ahead. And so I thought I was waking up at like maybe 8. And then I looked at the clock when I got up. It was freaking 10.
0: You ever feel guilty if your partner gets up and they're all tinkering around downstairs?
1: Not yesterday.
3: Yes.
2: I used to be made to feel guilty. And
1: No
0: I'm
2: more.
0: Over it now.
1: Oh, we do like, we have to get up and give Will

0: moon. I don't know if you guys saw the moon.
1: That was a full moon, the harvest moon.
0: Holy
1: huh?
0: crap! Oh, it was. It was like an actual.
1: Yeah, yeah. It was,
2: yeah,
1: a, full
2: it was
1: moon.
2: A harvest moon on Saturday.
0: It was something special. Eureka Days is like set up so perfectly. This is like our fourth time doing it, but they got it like just
1: is that,
0: nailed so
1: Lions
0: tight.
1: Park.
0: Now. Yeah, something like that. The baseball fields are kind of over here. They got that big concrete pad now. So they got all the rides over here where we used to play, and now we're over on the tents. They put all the vendors right there. People just come on down. It almost looks like Chesterfield Amphitheater where they just bring their chairs, and there's 200 or 300 people just sitting in chairs just kind of watching the music. And we play
1: now
0: for,
1: all these municipalities are just having their fall festivals. You
0: yeah,
1: know?
0: But we're playing
1: it's the season.
0: We're playing Valley Park Fall Fest this Saturday at Leonard Park, but this last weekend we did 4 hours, and it was so cool, man. Tons of kids. I was smelling food the entire time, which is definitely a cool way to play. But you know what I did? There was a 15-year-old kid out in the crowd who he was like asking me about my guitars before the show, and I said, "You play guitar?" He's like, "Yeah, yeah, I just started playing. I got my band. We're playing our first show." This kid's 15. He started playing his first show. And I go, "Wow, really? Like, that's awesome, man." And then he goes, "Let me play your guitar." And I was like, "Whoa.
1: That's pretty forward of you.
0: I like the confidence." And
1: I
0: go, "Do you know any 90s stuff?
1: Because
0: I just don't know that many 15-year-old kids that know 90s stuff." And he goes, "Yeah, I know all the 90s stuff." And I went,
2: "Wow.
0: All the 90s stuff?" And he goes, "Yeah, blah, blah, blah, blah." He just starts naming all these bands. I go, "Whoa." He's like, "I know all of Nirvana." He's like, "I play all of In Utero. I could play maybe Machine Head on one string when I was 15 years
1: right.
0: old." You know what I mean? Yeah. This kid can play all of
1: good
0: In Utero.
1: Parents.
0: And then so we're playing. And I start this Green Day song, and I thought, I wonder if this kid can play. Sure enough, he walks up, takes my guitar, played the whole song, led the whole song.
1: Wow.
0: Kid's name is Gianni Tocco. And I thought, dang, man, the kid's got a rock star name.
1: Gianni Tocco, huh?
0: Gianni Tocco.
1: Oh, Gianni.
3: He's got his band name, too.
0: Gianni Tocco. Yeah, Tocco. What a band name.
1: Well, that's cool, man. He got good parents.
0: It was so fun, yeah. It was really fun to see a lot of kids just enjoying 90s music, man.
1: Scott, I saw that you had the baby out for the first time this weekend.
0: Oh.
1: Huh? Went to a coffee shop.
3: Yeah, finally got out of the house.
1: Where'd you go?
3: Went down to Caldi's coffee shop there in Ladue, and it's near our house, so we're like, "Let's go." And it was a quick little jaunt just because we didn't know how much energy Allison was going to have. But we went and then even went to the new Target.
0: What?
3: But I didn't go inside. We picked up something. We brought that
1: you know, walk the kid around in the Target and the
3: no,
1: little bassinet.
3: Not yet. Yeah. I guess I need to. I heard it's really nice in there. But
0: kid's first memory, Target.
3: Mm-hmm. But no, yeah, Caldi's was this fantastic, perfect little outing.
1: We guys all nervous. Like, taking the kid out for the first time.
3: No, I think it was just more of...
1: We need to get out.
3: Yeah, Allison really needed to. She had not really left the house except for doctor's appointments since...
1: Let's get her out there.
3: Yeah.
1: Time to get back to work, too.
2: What?
3: Let's now we're talking.
1: All right.
3: I like that.
1: Hey, speaking of work, we got another OnlyFans teacher in the area
2: that
1: I want to talk about. Yeah, there's a bunch of stories that I want to talk about that I saw over the weekend. So, remember our first OnlyFans teacher, Brianna?
0: Mm-hmm.
1: How long ago was that? 2 years ago?
2: Yeah.
0: Yeah, a couple, two, three.
1: Okay, well, a St. Louis County substitute teacher is out of work after her OnlyFans account was exposed, but a huge miscommunication left her thinking that she was also banned from her own kid's school. So here we go. So the woman's name is Sheena Sittner. Sheena Sittner. She's been running an adult content account on OnlyFans for over 2 years alongside her substitute teaching gig. Now, she knew it was a risky tightrope to walk, saying that whatever you put online, it's on there forever. But for her, the extra cash, she says, was a necessity. And here she is. Here's Sheena in her own words.
4: If teachers were paid better, women wouldn't have to resort to online content creation. Sex sells. It's funny because I've had this account, this OnlyFans account, for 2+ years. So whoever did find it did some deep dive digging because 2 years later, and now it's being found out. I didn't, however, think that I would be completely stripped away from being at my kid's school.
1: Yeah, I wonder who found it. That's always the big question.
0: I don't know, but it sounds like somebody was listening to the Rizzuto show Yes. Heard us talk about

0: That one. And then we had Brianna on the show, and she's like, well, I'm a substitute teacher. I'll just start this thing and hope I get fired so I can get the headlines.
1: Maybe. I went to her OnlyFans page, mm-hmm. and she does the following.
2: Okay.
1: Because it lists, like, okay, this is what I have on this page. Couple swaps, orgies, girl-on-girl play, bondage, MFM, FFM threesomes. So male, female, male, female, female, male, solo play, super, she is a super.
2: Whoa.
1: sex toys and butt stuff on very special requests.
0: Oh, that's.
2: All right.
1: That's classy. A lot.
3: You said classy?
1: Well, hey.
0: It's all working out.
1: Hey, who are you to judge?
0: Wait, so she wasn't.
3: Oh, I'm great at judging.
0: So she wasn't banned from her kid's school. She was just fired.
1: Well, so somebody digs up her account. Her staffing agency, which I guess, you know, the substitutes all are staffed through this company called Kelly Education. They placed her on suspension pending termination. Sheena wasn't completely blindsided losing her teaching job. She knew the day would come. She knew.
0: Yeah, I mean, you start that stuff knowing that you're going to be discovered.
1: What did set her off was an email from this Kelly Education company telling her to, quote, refrain from contacting any school or districts. Now, since Sheena has a kid enrolled in the district, she interpreted the email as a blanket ban from her kid's school property. She's like, it's like all of a sudden I've done something so wrong and sinful that I'm not even allowed to volunteer at a school. I can't find another job, but when it affects my child or my children, that's where I draw the line. Okay, Sheena. Did you think about the kid when he started this account?
2: Well, I mean, she was trying to raise money for the kid. So sort of.
1: Doing butt stuff by special request.
2: Listen, I'm not saying I agree with it. I'm just saying she was probably providing more for her family.
0: Hey, I feel, listen, she's raising a point here, though. And the point is, she says, if we paid teachers more, then women wouldn't have to go to OnlyFans.
3: Hey, men teach, too.
0: So what are men teachers supposed to do?
2: Well, I think what she's getting at options. I agree to a certain extent. I think she's like kind of lumping women all in this. Like, we have no other options. You have plenty of options. However, I will say that, like, women still do not have as many opportunities as men, historically. It's been your world for a long time. So maybe that's what she's getting at. If you bring up the male
4: Feminism,
2: exactly.
1: Well, so after the local news outlets reached out for clarification, both the contractor, which is Kelly Education, and the school district are like, listen, Kelly Education clarified that the no contact was purely standard procedure for an internal employment investigation. It only applies to her professional role as a substitute, which context clues would have, I would have thought the same thing. Like, just as far as my teaching goes, I cannot have any contact with the school. Yeah. And cannot limit anyone's right as a parent. The Parkway School District confirmed that Sheena is treated like any other parent. Because she passed her background check and completed the required safety training, she's still fully allowed to volunteer and participate in her kid's education. Now, Sheena does accept, yes, her substitute career is over. She maintains that her personal and professional lives were always kept strictly separate. She is holding her ground as a mom. So, Sheena argued that low pay drives teachers to platforms like OnlyFans. Does low compensation justify taking high-risk side gigs? Or does the nature of teaching require a higher standard of public conduct regardless of pay? That's the overarching question. Mm-hmm. Does the nature of teaching require a higher standard of public conduct?
3: Wouldn't you say a teacher's an authority figure? And wouldn't you say they need a higher standard?
1: Well, that's the question.
3: Yeah.
2: I think I agree. I think it's always weird when you see a teacher out at the bar for the first time. Mm-hmm. Like, we've all had that moment where you see them out in real life, and you're like, wait a minute, you drink beer? Like, when you're a kid, when you're in high school, and you accidentally, like, see them out on a weekend at a bar because you're there with your parents or something. And you're like, oh, they're real people, too. It's similar to how, it's, yes, it's authority figure, and you just hope that they're going to be at a higher standard than other professions. But then, yet again, like, what profession would allow this? Like, you know what I mean? Would... Because we're radio people, does that mean that because we're performers already, that if we did something like this, it's not as looked down upon?
1: Maybe.
0: No, it's somebody that doesn't have to do with the community. You're teaching our children. You are responsible for other people's children.
1: Yeah,
0: yes,
1: if you're a Walmart
0: employee. Definitely, you should be held at a higher standard than somebody that's working from home doing cybersecurity.
3: Yeah.
1: Or and, telling fart jokes on the air.
0: Right. I mean, let's be reasonable here. Like, it's not that not everything is created equal.
1: Well, in our cases, you know, our problem would be, you know, we've got deals where our image and likeness are basically owned by
2: the company.
1: The company. Right. So our problem would be that.
2: I wonder. So there isn't anything like that for school districts, like when they sign a contract or whenever they sign their deal or whatever.
0: Sure, I bet you do. There is.
1: Yeah. I'm sure it's a public.
3: But I'm intrigued when OnlyFans, like the fad, kind of goes away and the money. Is no longer there, and you see the OnlyFans, they have to go get jobs to substitute teachers because OnlyFans doesn't pay enough, and they're like, so I'm doing this.
1: So now it's the reverse happened?
3: Yeah, they get outed as a
1: and listen, she
3: substitute
1: could,
3: teacher.
1: She could be pulling the OnlyFans teacher, Brianna, who is now a top 1% of earners, who's earned probably a couple mil from the story coming out. So she could be like, I'm going to play the media, and here we are, we're falling into it, but I think it's an interesting story.
3: I mean, business standpoint on her side, it seems like a smart moment to do that since they have the TV show being filmed here that's all about this stuff. And
2: well, yeah, I wonder if that is making it seem more comfortable of an option. But
3: it's on purpose.
2: I mean, but will you be thinking about this in a couple of years? Will we remember Sheena's name? Brianna, I think, is a special case because she was kind of the first for all of us to know, and that's maybe why she got in ahead and, like, was more successful than maybe some of these other people that are coming forward.
0: If I remember right, too, when that happened, she wasn't very surprised at all. She's like, oh, yeah, I knew this was coming. Right?
1: Yeah, and she's even said the same thing. She's like, I knew it was going to happen.
0: Yeah, I mean, you make these pages to be discovered.
1: Right. And eventually somebody's going to discover it.
0: Yeah, yeah.
1: Within your...
0: I thought she was raising a stink, but you're saying she was just raising a stink because she thought she got banned from the
1: She
0: premises.
1: Thought she got banned from... from her kid's school.
2: Yeah.
1: If she wants to do volunteer work.
2: Is that the right thing to do? Ban somebody?
1: No. No. Maybe from teaching, yes, but
2: coming to a school, pick up your kid. Yeah, no.
0: What happens? Let's say tomorrow. Tomorrow she decides, I'm not going to do this anymore. And in 5 years from now, which is an eternity these days, she decides, you know, I do want to be a teacher. She actually goes and gets a teacher's degree and applies to be a teacher. Does someone's past
1: I don't know, man.
0: Play a role?
3: Yeah,
0: there?
3: I don't know.
0: Since the internet
1: well,
0: is forever.
1: The internet's forever, and you know, once you've gone down that road, man, it ain't going back.
0: Well, like, yeah,
1: there are certain things you do that are out there, they're going to be out there forever. Once you've opened that door, you can't shut it.
0: But you don't want to be defined by your past. You don't want to be defined by your worst moments or this or that. I'm not saying that these are her worst moments. I'm just putting out the thoughts there. We had a teacher in middle school that we presumed was this one gal that was rumored to have been in Playboy in the 70s. And it was everybody talked about it. Like, oh, Mrs. So-and-so was in Playboy. Somebody's older brother has the issue.
1: Yeah, do they? But has anybody ever see it? It was probably a rumor.
0: I don't know. But I'm just saying, like, you're like, wow, I can't believe it. How would they let her be a teacher if she was in Playboy in the 70s? So I'm wondering. I wonder how that should work.
3: Yeah.
2: Yeah, I mean, they're talking about a lot of texts coming in. Higher standard, are we keeping that to all politicians, policemen, firemen? I mean... You know, we like to focus a lot on teachers, but there's a ton.
3: But firemen get fired.
1: Firemen and police get fired, too.
3: Yeah, I see those stories all the time.
2: For sure.
0: Yeah, and teachers are in a category because they are responsible for our
1: kids.
0: Children.
2: And they do have such a close relationship
1: with
2: our kids.
1: $27.99 a month for OnlyFans? Damn!
2: Also, somebody is saying that, you know, the school district wants to protect themselves more than the actual teacher themselves. So whenever they are signing up for things or... stories like this come out, it's not like the district is going to, they're always going to side with the majority, which is, we don't want our kids being
1: taught
2: by
1: listen, we don't like the bad press.
2: Porn stars, yeah. Just like any company would.
0: Somebody said that she may have had the OnlyFans linked on her Facebook this entire time.
1: Oh. So it was out there in the open?
0: Right. Like, wow. Trying to get seen.
1: Yeah.
0: Which, I mean, I guess that's what you
1: well,
0: do.
1: Well, she got
0: right?
1: seen.
0: Mm-hmm.
1: And we have, for the last 10 minutes, promoted her OnlyFans, so.
2: Way to go, dads. As the dads are okay. dropping off the kids' score right now, why I have to bookmark this?
1: I always find it's interesting, you know, when this is, you know, front page of the Post-Dispatch.
2: Mm-hmm.
1: You know, and you got another one, because remember you had Brianna, and then you had the other teacher, Megan. Same school.
2: Yeah.
1: Same school.
0: I do love the texter is exploding with all the people checking in that also went to a school where one of their teachers was formerly in Playboy. And then I'm going through, you know, dozens of them. And then the next text says, one of my dad's teachers was eaten by his pet jaguar.
1: Okay.
0: Man. If y'all could only read our texter.
3: I love that.
1: It seems like every school had a teacher that was in Playboy, right?
0: Or eaten by his pet jaguar.
1: Now, that's a one thing. That's a one school issue.
2: Also, didn't the Playboy ask for it? They were like, teacher of the year. Wasn't that a... annual thing that like they would put a American teacher.
0: What
1: was it?
2: I think
1: I don't
2: so.
1: Know.
2: Like it was something like that.
0: You
2: I
0: know
2: like
0: more
2: I've
0: about
2: heard.
0: Playboy than we do.
2: Oh well, what's up with that?
3: I don't know.
2: My dad had them often at the house.
3: Well, I just know teacher. Guarantee zero teachers in my schools ever made Playboy. I'm okay. so
2: like
3: disappointed.
2: Like had hometown no hottie ones. Of the year. I don't know, but it was sometimes there were teachers in it.
1: I was Friday. I was talking to my wife about my 30-year reunion is coming up. In November, okay? So they're having a party, November 14th. And she goes, you going to go? I go, no.
2: Why?
1: No.
2: You don't want to go to your reunion?
1: No.
2: You're so silly, man. Go back. See everybody. See Allison
1: know,
2: Hagendorf.
3: Go to a house party.
1: She was in the grade under me, so she wouldn't be in my class. She was class of 97. I was class of 96. So it's our 30 year, and it's happening on November 14th. And somebody put a slideshow up on Facebook of like, you know, this is what high school was in 1996, Clarkstown South. And I saw one of the teachers and I went, whoa, man.
0: what, from back then? You saw a picture from back then?
1: From back then. It was old, like one of the old teachers. I go, whoa, oh, man, yeah. I don't remember. Buddy.
0: They're probably not here no more.
1: Definitely was not in Playboy.
0: Or maybe. Or maybe.
1: No, I don't know. Oh, man.
3: Oh, man.
1: Well, here we go. That's what's going on locally here. In other kind of weird, creepy news, popular Georgia beach spot is dealing with every customer's worst nightmare after an employee was caught hiding cameras inside the bathroom.
2: Oh, great.
3: Oh, good.
1: Yep.
2: Speaking of standards, here we go.
0: Mm-hmm.
1: What?
0: He sent the autopsy report. Parkway Central Junior High School teacher was killed earlier this week by a leopard in North St. Louis County home.
2: This past week?
1: No, this is long ago. So it was a leopard or jaguar?
0: It was a leopard.
1: Okay.
0: Penetrating wound to the neck that led to external hemorrhaging, according to the autopsy. Holy friggin' smokes. This guy wasn't lying.
2: Wow.
0: A leopard.
3: Lion.
0: Killed by a leopard.
1: At his house?
0: That's what it says.
1: What?
0: Monday, he went out to feed the animal. He kept the leopard in a cage behind his house and entered the cage when the incident took place. This is in North County, it says.
1: Okay, so I guess it's almost like it's akin to the OnlyFans thing. You know eventually you're going to get caught. You own a leopard. You know eventually it's going to kill you. Right?
0: Yeah, well, that's wild.
1: Eventually, it's going to grab a hold of your jugular and you're going to die.
2: Mm-hmm.
1: Eventually, somebody's going to find your OnlyFans page. Same thing.
0: Mr. So-and-so ain't going to be here today.
1: What year was this?
0: His pet cat killed him.
1: Do we have a year?
0: 1980.
1: 1980?
0: Oh, my gosh. Wow. The autopsy was on December 26th, so this is Christmas time.
1: Oh, man.
0: Maybe he was pissed because he's a leopard. And
1: there's
0: like,
1: got to be
0: cold.
1: Laws now. You can't keep a leopard at home.
2: Tell that to
1: the 80s was wild.
3: Yeah, my dad, there's a house. He used to repair phones for the phone company, and so... he had to go to a home, and it had a lion at the house, and he thankfully was smart enough to refuse to go in, and
1: yeah, okay.
3: and they
1: well,
3: wouldn't
1: I'm,
3: do anything
1: I'm imagining
3: about it.
1: As a telephone repair guy, you knock on some interesting doors.
3: Yeah.
1: You never know what's behind the door.
3: No.
1: Anyway, it could be a camera, because this is back, again, in Georgia. Anybody been to Tybee Island? Mm-mm. Here, it's very nice.
2: Yeah, I've Tybee. Been wanting to go,
1: I've
2: actually.
1: Heard of Tybee yeah. Island.
0: Where's that?
1: Oh. It's in Georgia. So on September 17th, workers at the North Beach Bar and Grill on Tybee Island noticed something wildly out of place. A tiny hidden camera tucked underneath a shelf in one of the bathrooms. Shortly after, a second camera was found sitting right on top of an air freshener in the restaurant's other bathroom. Staff called the police, and when detectives reviewed the footage on the devices, they found recordings of multiple unsuspecting people using the bathroom. Why? Go into the bathroom?
2: Because there's a fetish out there for that.
1: Okay,
2: you
1: I know.
2: You can sell that.
1: And I'm not saying it's right. Okay?
2: It's not
1: but,
2: right.
1: But you almost...
2: you no almost, comma.
1: You almost can understand, like, okay, I got one pointing towards the shower.
2: What?
1: Very,
2: why
1: very
2: do we have
1: bad.
2: Any of this with... However no, many I know, categories but you know there what I'm are saying. Of people consenting to doing this. Why do we need to be secretly filming people now?
1: You understand? Of course it's wrong.
2: Yes.
1: In every respect, secretly filming people, it's wrong.
3: Mm-hmm.
1: But you get what I'm saying? Like, the shower, wrong, but understandable. The toilet, somebody making toilet, that's your thing?
2: It's yes, mm. That people have that thing. People want to see cracks dumping out. I mean, I hate to be so...
3: It's incredible.
2: Gross at 6:58, yeah. But people want
1: What's
2: to see.
1: What's going on?
2: You know what? And there's also something about the not knowing that you're being taped, so you really let it loose. You know what I mean? Like, there's people on OnlyFans that have like caca pornography.
1: Yeah.
2: But they're consenting, and it's like, oh, it's everybody's in on the agreement. There's a batch of weirdos out there.
1: I mean, this goes
2: that want
1: saying.
2: Non-consenting poops, and they want to see that, and it's pretty messed up.
1: But it's not even like in the toilet. So you're just getting
2: side view.
1: People preparing.
2: Yeah.
1: Or in the process of. Oh my God.
2: You're getting that like so people
1: it's
2: playing
1: your
2: Wordle.
1: Worst moments. It's your worst, ugliest moments too.
2: It is.
1: Right. Oh
0: maybe,
1: my
0: that, maybe that's what it's all about.
1: Maybe that's what it's maybe all it's about.
2: That is what
0: maybe
2: I'm
0: it's the bravery.
1: I can't in any respect wrap my head around.
0: That's what I'm gonna call it. Let me see your bravery.
3: Man.
1: Your pushing face.
2: Yeah. Where do you rest your elbows? Yeah. They want to see it. They want to see some realness.
0: I don't know about you. I got a good pushing face.
1: Nobody does.
2: I'm just smiling the whole time just in case there is a camera. I just want to look really nice.
0: I just turned
1: so it out. Tomato. Before I could do my hair and makeup.
2: Yeah.
1: Before,
2: we're full
1: just
2: glam.
1: In case.
3: Any word if this guy was a good guitarist?
2: I always
1: oh,
2: look.
1: Yeah, is this a Chuck Berry joke?
2: I had to go. I had to use the restroom the other day at a new place, new gas station that was built nearby, and I was like, oh, I got to run in there really fast. Just the number one, and it was a one seater. You know, it was like you get the whole room to yourself, and I go in there, and I immediately start looking in the vents. I start looking like, you know, crotch level. Like where could the cam be? Because I'm just constantly on high alert about that. Do you guys do that?
1: No.
2: Yeah, it's a weird. I think it might be. I think more women do that lately than men, maybe. But
1: I will say that in this particular situation, the cameras were in both restrooms.
2: Oh, no.
1: So this was
2: male and female.
1: This was an equal opportunity.
2: I'm sure, yeah.
1: Gross. So staff called the police. They reviewed the footage on the devices, found recordings of multiple unsuspecting people using the restrooms. When the restaurant owners, with the restaurant owners' full cooperation, police quickly identified the suspect, this 48-year-old guy, Larry Chase, an employee at the Bar and Grill. Larry was arrested, charged with unlawful eavesdropping or surveillance. When officers executed a search warrant on his home, they seized what they call a trove of electronics. Laptops, cell phones, tablets, thumb drives.
0: That's all the charge he got? There should be a separate thing for this kind of stuff.
1: I'm sure that they are probably going to go through everything and more charges will
0: it's
1: be
0: issued. Got to be something, right? Because that wow. doesn't sound like it comes with a sentence that can be fitting to this crime. Because that's, I mean,
1: eavesdropping
0: nasty.
1: Or surveillance. Now, I'm not sure if those are both felonies. Police have noted that
3: Larry
1: could
2: Larry.
1: Face even more charges as the investigation unfolds. Okay. That's just a let's get him locked up.
0: Okay.
1: Let's get this ball rolling. We'll see what's going on here.
0: Yeah, it got to be something worse.
1: So, I mean, when you're at a restaurant, you know, coffee shop or wherever you are, You check for hidden devices, Lauren?
2: I do. Yeah, I really do.
1: You assume you're safe?
2: Out of an abundance of caution. I do not assume I'm safe ever, and I know that sounds exhausting, and it is, but there's just too many stories. My sister called me this Friday. She lives in Denver, and her girlfriend was, it's broad daylight. She's walking across a crosswalk, and an unhoused man bear tackles her to the ground, bites her on the neck, rips skin off, and then other unhoused men had to come out and pull this guy off her, and he pulled out a massive chunk of her hair. She had to immediately go to the emergency room. That is a woman walking across the damn crosswalk in broad daylight.
0: Who this happened to?
2: My sister is one of her dear friends.
0: Holy smokes.
2: Spent 6 hours in the freaking emergency
1: room.
2: No. I mean, no. This happened Friday, jeez, and she's pressing charges. Luckily, the man stayed there.
1: I would imagine. I mean, this is probably a drug addict. I'm sure she would have to get checked out to see if she's got any hepatitis. Yeah.
2: Had to go through, make sure there was no, like... diseases?
1: Bath salts?
3: Bath salt, yeah.
2: Yeah. I mean, it's like we're entering the zombie apocalypse. I'm like, whoa, people are not getting attacked and their throat's getting bitten by other humans.
0: Anytime I'm duking out in public or any of that kind of stuff, I always do like a scan, and I always like pick something where I go, yeah, that could be it. And I just assume, well.
1: I like to put on a show just in
0: case. That's what I'm saying. Like, well,
5: it depends on the mood.
0: I always think, well, you got me, because I'm not going to stand up on his toilet and check out this.
1: Yeah, what are you going to go on the drop ceiling?
0: Thing. Yeah, I don't even bother. But I do scan. I'm in a habit of scanning and going, oh, yeah, that could be something.
2: Yeah.
0: You got me. Cool angle, dude.
1: Listen, you
0: got
1: to have situational awareness. That is number one. Okay? Just be, you know, be smart about it. So be a little street smart.
2: Yeah.
1: But I'm not scanning the entire. Listen, again.
2: Oh, dude.
0: Airbnb, I guarantee you.
2: Hotels.
0: Yeah, with all the Airbnbs and the hotels and the motels and the different things I've stayed in, I have been filmed.
1: I'm sure.
0: In fact, I'm pretty sure I know that it happened in that one place in San Francisco.
2: How amazing. And this is another reason why I scan. One, safety. Two, lawsuit. Because what if I find a camera and then I'm the one that turns it in and I'm the hero and then I get like $1 million from suing their ass? You know?
1: Okay.
2: It's also an investment.
1: That brings me to this point.
2: Okay,
1: so the owner of this place is like, man, I apologize. You know, I fully cooperated with the authorities. So how much responsibility falls on a business when an employee pulls like a covert criminal stunt like this on the premises?
2: I would say 100%.
0: 100% on the employee.
2: Yeah. You are vetting people to work there. I hope that you do your due diligence.
0: How are you supposed to do diligence on something?
3: Yeah, he has no.
2: I don't know.
3: If you do a
2: don't hire
3: check.
2: Somebody that looks like a freak.
3: If you do a background check.
1: All right. So based on their looks, hiring or no hiring. Okay. Yeah. You look like a creep, not hired.
3: Not hired.
2: This is why we can't have events anymore. Because people should be 100% liable.
1: So now the question on the application is, will you put cameras in our toilets?
2: Why are they not, why is the place not like, and this goes on everybody, like the employees look around, see if you see anything. Like you should be taking care of
1: the guy.
2: The
1: hid cameras.
0: Yeah, he hid cameras.
2: I know,
0: man.
2: But everybody should be on alert.
0: But
2: I don't know. Maybe I didn't think that through.
0: Yeah. Like, even so, like how could you keep some?
2: Maybe it's 50. I don't know.
0: He was a minimum wage dishwasher, right?
1: I know you're pissed.
2: I just want somebody to pay.
1: I don't know what he did. He was a 48-year-old guy. That's all we know. That's all I read. That he's a 48-year-old guy named Larry.
2: Damn it, Larry.
0: Oh, man.
1: Damn it, Larry.
2: All right, let me read.
1: You look like a creep. Not,
2: not hired.
1: Hired.
2: Your mustache is a little too thin, Larry.
1: Yeah, not
2: Get
1: hired.
2: Get out of here.
1: Not hired. But that is a good question. I mean, how much is the establishment responsible?
3: That's an inch. I mean,
2: well, Larry's got no damn money. So we're gonna. What do you say?
1: So
2: gas
1: should,
2: station?
0: So you're gonna
1: should,
0: take it from people that didn't do anything?
2: I mean, well, where's the line then?
1: Okay, so this is a touristy place. So it's a tourist. Tybee Island is a touristy place. Mm-hmm. So should businesses that operate public restrooms, especially in high-traffic tourist towns, should they be required to conduct regular sweep checks of their facilities?
2: Yes. I mean, you are just taking care of your business. You're taking care of your customers. There is nothing wrong with being diligent about
3: what they should do is put little hidden cameras in there to see if anyone's putting hidden cameras.
1: Yes,
3: in.
1: Good point, Scott.
2: There we go.
1: Hidden cameras to catch hidden cameras. Yes. I like that.
5: It's not about being pervy. I'm trying to catch the bad guys.
0: Honestly, though, like slippery slope. If you start holding a business like this responsible for every little thing, that then you know what happens? No more public restrooms.
2: No more. Well, that's true.
0: You take away all the things that the restaurant is offering.
2: So, what
0: you.
2: Do you think should happen here?
0: Well, I think that they look in to see if anyone else knew. If no one else knew, if the employer did not know, obviously, or you're right, like see what kind of check they did on him. If he has some sort of like sexual
2: history
0: with the law or any of that kind of stuff, then okay, maybe there's some responsibility there. If there's not, the line stops with this.
1: This
0: creep.
1: Poor owner. You think the owner wants this?
0: Right.
1: This
0: like
1: guy's like, oh,
0: he's
1: God.
0: Already suffering enough because now his business
1: now his
0: is
1: business,
0: out there.
1: North Beach Bar Grill and
0: attached
1: Tybee
0: to
1: Island.
0: This idiot.
2: Well, Larry's definitely paying.
1: Larry is out.
2: Yeah, Larry, you are the weakest.
1: Larry's
2: link.
1: Out.
2: You will be.
1: Larry's
2: paying.
1: Going to jail.
2: Yeah.
1: Okay, and Larry will be sued probably, and probably Larry has no money, so it doesn't even matter.
3: Well, he's probably made a decent amount selling these videos, I'm sure.
0: Oh, somebody said the employees are the ones that found the device.
2: Okay, good.
3: Okay.
0: So there you go.
2: Okay, so then they're, okay, great.
1: Oh, yeah, yeah, I did say, dun, dun, know, dun, employees, dun. Employees did find the device.
2: Gotcha. All right, well, then that helps. Okay, company off the
1: late?
2: Hook. No.
1: Or is it too late?
2: It's not too late. As long as they didn't, like, try to sell the footage or something.
0: Learn is the guys in Monty Python when they're like, what do we do with the witch? Burn her!
2: I know.
0: Burn
2: her! Tony, you're wrong. You ask me how I feel, and then I go straight to how I feel.
1: I really
2: somebody
1: wonder,
2: will pay.
1: I really do wonder if there's a video out there floating on the dark web of me making toilets.
2: Absolutely there is.
0: Oh, there is,
2: of
0: dude.
2: All of us, there is.
0: 100%. 100%.
2: Like, but do you really wonder, like, how many people are buying how many? You know what I
3: oh,
2: mean?
3: Yeah,
2: like,
3: would
2: like,
3: you
2: we really like this guy's style.
0: Yeah, yeah, yeah.
3: Would you
2: we'll
3: be bummed on
2: the
3: website? There's like all these guys that look like you and they have like thousands of downloads. Yours is still at zero.
0: It's dude.
3: Like,
1: damn, man.
3: Come on.
2: Hotternot.com.
1: Would I be disappointed if the photo of me on the toilet wasn't getting as many downloads as I would like?
2: Right. Like, we don't need more of this. Let's never videotape this guy ever.
1: Why does he put his legs behind his ears?
2: So weird.
0: Dude, I've stayed in 100 Airbnbs, and there was this one, only one, that I was really like, this is probably something. And Mallory and I were both in there, and we're looking at this thing. It's like red light when you turn the light off. And I was like, oh, look at that thing. She goes, that could be a camera. And I go, yeah.
1: Let's give it a show.
0: Good night. It's like, what am I going to do? I'm going to go up there. I'm going to see. I looked at it for a second. And I go, I don't know. It could be a modem or something. I don't know. There's weird wires. You know what? I don't care. Let's go to bed.
1: I'm tired.
0: We got something to do tomorrow.
1: I mean, it's going to be very, whatever the capturing is going to be very boring. It's
0: yeah.
1: Just going to be
0: yeah,
1: sleeping.
0: I was like, all right, well, I waved at it. And
1: me
0: like,
1: putting
0: good
1: my
0: night.
1: Mouth guard in. You know, that's it. Enjoy. Another creepster this time.
2: It's creeps day.
1: We go to Ohio. And this is a college locker room. College locker room turns into a crime scene after a custodian was caught hiding in the drop ceiling to spy on student athletes. So this happened last Tuesday at Wilmington College in Ohio. The women's soccer team was in their locker room getting changed after a match when one of the players looked up and saw somebody hanging out of the ceiling tile.
0: What?
3: He was dressed like a tile or not?
1: Would you imagine he had his face painted like a drop ceiling tile?
2: like it looks like the moon.
0: Yeah, like
2: the crater.
0: Little speckles.
1: And just to see eyes.
2: It's like the like in the Tonight music video of the yes. Moon face.
1: The moon.
2: Yes. Hello.
1: He's painted like a ceiling tile. And we all know, yeah, like this, like yeah. A drop ceiling here.
3: Yeah, yeah.
1: You just see eyes. What? First of all, the drop ceilings, I can't hold my weight.
2: Mm-mm.
0: No, and those are the best videos to see is the people falling through those things.
1: Yeah.
3: You have to be very careful on those.
2: Like every John Voight movie made us think that we could walk up there or crawl up there, you know, because mm-hmm. For some reason John Voight was always up in the ceiling.
1: John
2: tiles.
1: Voight?
2: Yeah.
0: John Voight.
2: John Voight. I feel like I've seen him up top a lot.
1: I'll be honest with you, I don't know if I've ever seen John Voight in a drop ceiling.
2: I feel like in my life John Voight is John crawling Voight. Through all of our ceilings.
0: Okay, here's my search,
2: who is the guy
0: search
2: from Speed? Not John Voight. Who is the villain in Speed?
0: That's Dennis Hopkins.
2: Dennis Hopper.
1: Yes, Dennis Hopper.
2: Dennis Hopper.
1: Yes.
2: Okay, excuse me.
0: A much smaller man.
2: I get my
0: than John
2: voice
1: Hoskins.
2: And my hoppers mixed up.
1: Bob Hoskins. Dennis Hopper.
0: Dennis Hopper. Sorry. A much smaller man than both of those fools. Anyway.
1: So according to court documents, the player spotted a guy holding a phone, followed by a flash that looked like a photo or a video being taken. 11 players were changing in the room at the time. Campus safety rushed in, detained the suspect, identified as Jason Barker, a third-party custodial worker hired through a contractor. And when police questioned him, Jason offered a wild excuse. He claimed he wasn't taking photos at all, but was simply up in the drop ceiling reading his Bible.
2: Oh, my. Oh. What a great place to do that. Hey, now that there's a Bible involved, mm-hmm. no harm, no foul for this oh. man, right?
1: Well, you are free to go.
2: Oh, please. You were just doing the Lord's work.
1: He was in the drop ceiling reading his Bible on his phone to take a work break. But to
5: we've all been there.
0: Oh, he found, that's his nap spot. Remember yeah. how you yeah. had a nap spot at that place that you worked at?
1: Yeah, and the carpets.
3: Yeah,
1: at the Chrysler nice plant.
3: Napping spots in a loud locker room. That's always good.
1: Back in the carpets, you just take a carpet and just roll it over yourself. It was nice.
2: I think like that was nice.
1: It was, and it was like all new, like
2: yes,
1: new
2: it
1: carpet.
2: Smelled good.
1: No feet on there at all. But so. And to make matters worse, while he's being transported to jail, Jason casually let officers know he had a shotgun sitting in his car parked right on campus. So,
3: oh.
1: Good dude.
2: Hmm. I guess through that college.
1: Yeah. Yeah. Hit with 11 counts of voyeurism. Yeah. One for each player in the room. So he'll be in court on October 5th. And police are auditing his phone to see if there are more photos or additional charges coming. So we got creepsters in the bathroom. We got creepsters in the drop ceiling.
2: Dude, it's just stay home.
5: Gosh.
2: Okay? It's too weird out
1: we
2: there.
1: We got zombie homeless people biting right. people's necks.
2: I'm on high alert, dude. There's too
1: That's
2: much.
1: That's it. Just stay home.
0: Leopards.
2: Honestly, ever since joining this show, I'm even more on high alert because normally, like, some of the stuff doesn't hit my algorithm.
1: Leopards eating teachers.
0: Our pet leopards are killing
3: us. Be careful around cats now.
2: Yes.
3: I saw a cat in my backyard yesterday.
1: Oh.
2: Oh, by the way,
3: careful.
2: Dustin Rao's cat has been found, guys.
1: Oh,
2: on
1: good.
2: Friday, he'd been gone all weekend and came back with a limp. But if you looked in Columbia, Illinois, thank you, because they found him.
1: Oh, that's
3: fantastic.
1: Good.
3: Isn't that great? That was a Maine Coon, you said.
2: Yeah, he's a Maine Coon.
3: Yeah.
1: Finally, one more story. This is not bad. This is just, okay. So you go to a hamburger establishment and you go, give me a plain burger. Mm-hmm. What does that mean?
2: No cheese, no nothing. Just a
1: what
2: burger and a bun.
0: You got to.
1: Let's say you are the employee. Mm-hmm. I walk in and I say, I want a plain burger. What does that mean to you?
3: It's easy.
0: That means I have to have a follow up question if I'm the employee, because to me it automatically means you're going to get a burger with nothing wet. Like, I would not put any ketchup, any mustard, any cheese, anything.
1: You just
0: anything
1: get meat
0: away.
1: And two buns.
3: And, yeah.
1: That's
0: yeah,
1: what
0: but,
1: that means
0: but,
1: to me.
0: But maybe lettuce and onion or tomato or something. Something you can take off dry. Do you understand what I'm saying? Plain to me means nothing wet. No, it's something that you can.
1: Okay, so let's say you work at McDonald's. Let me get a plain burger.
3: Yeah, that would just that's be just the burger with meat. I mean, the sandwich with meat, and that's it.
2: Yeah.
1: Or is it just a regular, like. Hamburger with the McDonald's fixings on it.
0: No, that would be a hamburger. If you say, I would like a hamburger, then you're going to get it McDonald's, which means with the diced onions and a little.
1: Are you sure?
0: A little wet blab
1: okay,
0: of
1: so,
0: ketchup.
3: Plain burger,
0: that's
3: you want
0: soaked.
3: It very boring and dry and gross.
1: There may be times when you think humanity gets a bum rap. This is not one of those times. So a person who works at a Five Guys says a customer flipped out. I mean, freaked out on them because they thought a plain burger had a bunch of toppings.
2: Okay.
1: So in a social media post, the employee said the customer had ordered a cheeseburger. So they asked, okay, what kind of toppings do you want on it? And at Five Guys, you could customize whatever you want. The customer said, oh, you know, just a plain regular cheeseburger.
0: A plain cheeseburger.
1: A plain regular cheeseburger.
0: Well, now
2: that doesn't make any sense.
0: Yeah, now you've said two words that mean different things.
3: Mm-hmm.
0: You don't say plain.
2: There's nothing plain about cheeseburger.
0: And regular.
1: Okay, but I would assume slice of cheese, that's it.
0: No, if you say plain regular, I'm hearing the regular more than the plain.
1: Well, no, but what does regular cheeseburger mean?
0: Well, it's lettuce, tomato, onion.
1: Is it? If you say plain regular cheeseburger to me, I'm giving you.
0: Why did you say plain? If you're going to say regular, those are two different words. Let's use our big boy words.
1: But
0: and
1: what
0: realize
1: is regular?
0: That they have
1: but what is regular?
2: Regular means what is on the menu comes with because that's the
0: yes,
2: regular.
0: Yeah. Yes,
1: but
0: ma'am.
1: You're at
2: you
1: five.
2: Yes,
1: ma'am.
2: Plain,
0: you see
2: it's
0: this
2: just
0: picture?
2: The cheese.
0: That's a regular.
1: Ma'am,
0: cheeseburger.
1: You're out of Five Guys. There's 4 million things you could put on this burger.
0: Yes, but it comes
2: it's
0: with a picture.
2: A plain,
0: she's saying there is a standard and regular. Yes, is a synonym for
2: how
0: standard.
2: How does this regularly come?
0: Exactly.
1: It comes with nothing unless you tell them to put
2: does
1: stuff
2: it?
1: On
2: because
0: that's
2: on
0: true.
2: The menu, it's lettuce, tomato, and onion.
1: That's just a picture.
2: No,
0: but
2: it's
0: the picture
2: not.
0: Is representing the standard.
1: Sometimes
0: the standard...
1: if you go to a Chinese food place and they have pictures on the menu, they say this picture does not represent what you're
2: well,
1: getting.
2: Well, Five Guys did not
1: You've
2: say
1: seen that.
2: That.
1: You've seen that.
0: Oh, yeah. Are Why we comparing Five photo? Guys to China King?
2: There are different standards.
1: Oh. Okay. So you're saying every burger you get at a fast food establishment looks like in the picture?
2: It damn well better.
3: Yeah, always.
1: We've all saw. We've all seen
2: right
1: Falling Down.
0: Look like one thing.
1: I want a whammy burger.
3: Gosh.
0: Look like one thing. I understand your argument there, but it's supposed to be with the same fixins as in the picture.
2: Dude, speaking of suing places, if you put a picture up, you put a picture up and that's not what I'm getting, I'm suing the hell out of you.
1: And now that your sister's a lawyer, I mean, my God,
2: I'm off the rails.
1: Your sister needs work,
2: Nothing upsets me more than, I'm going to have that. Because, like, we were ordering Domino's last night, dude. And I was like, because there's pictures of everything, on the stupid app. And I'm like, this is great. This is exactly what we're getting. You know, they like, if you've ever do the Domino's app, it'll fly the toppings down that you want on your pizza. And then it shows you, like, what it's going to look like. When it gets there, and if you're telling me that that's not what's coming to my house, I'm out, dude. Like, talk to my lawyer. Like, I'm pissed.
0: She's in Colorado.
2: She's getting her license everywhere.
1: Have you ever seen a Domino's commercial where they take the slice out, the cheese pull?
2: Yeah, you never get that. You hope for that. Yep.
0: No, that's gross.
1: I've never seen that.
2: You've had cheese that strings.
1: On a Domino's pizza that you get at home?
2: Yeah
3: if you get,
2: it's
3: like,
2: hot.
0: Sure.
3: Hand toss.
1: Never.
2: Wow.
0: You're getting the wrong stuff.
3: Oh, man.
1: Probably am.
0: So wait, so who's yelling about what?
1: Okay.
0: So
3: don't get a point.
1: Guy is yelling.
0: So this idiot comes in and says plain regular, and then he doesn't get what he wants when he uses two different words?
1: Jen says, I work in fast food. Plain means plain meat and bread. Unless they say plain cheeseburger, then it has cheese on it. People are absolutely stupid. Anyone who says otherwise is an idiot.
0: But hang
1: you,
0: on. That's a great point, but she's saying that you got to say plain. This person said plain regular.
1: He said plain, comma, regular cheeseburger. So... No.
0: This communication starts with you. It's on you if you didn't 100%. Communicate it right.
1: That's so
0: right.
1: So again, employee says, okay, great, cheeseburger, nothing on it, easy enough. So they make the food, hand it over, guy comes back, annoyed, complains how they made it wrong because there was nothing on it. Worker's like, I thought you'd ordered a plain cheeseburger. And the guy said, I did. Do you not know what that means? Like a McDonald's burger.
0: Like a McDonald's.
2: You're not
0: burger.
2: At a McDonald's. Oh. This is a Five Guys.
3: Yeah, they have meat.
2: You want McDonald's? Go down the street. What are we talking about right now? This is not how we do it here.
0: Got to communicate. This is. We got to take the Philly
1: I think it's
0: approach on
1: this. Here.
0: Oh, no. We got to take the Philly approach. You know how they do in Geno's and Jim's and all that? You know, like, you got to know what you want. And if you don't say it specifically, and you, heaven forbid, you get it some way that you didn't want, and you go up there and complain, they will kick your ass right out. Yeah. Get out. Get out. Don't complain about what you got because that's what you said or you didn't.
1: And this
0: didn't
1: is why when I open up a restaurant, it's going to be called No Substitutions.
0: Yeah, just
1: get
0: out. Get
1: what you get.
2: Wow.
0: Get
2: you don't
0: out
2: want that
0: of my store.
2: Money? You want that upcharge money?
1: It's going to be good enough where I don't need any upcharges.
2: Decision.
1: So in the post, the worker said that a McDonald's burger is not saying McDonald's burger is not an industry standard thing.
2: Right.
1: At Five Guys, no less. But they offered to remake it. Again, they asked what toppings he wanted. He said, ketchup, lettuce, pickles.
0: That's not even plain.
2: Where's the chopped up onion?
0: That's
2: what
0: not plain. That's
2: about?
0: Not regular. Get out.
1: According to McDonald's website, a standard cheeseburger is ketchup, mustard, pickles, onions, and cheese. No lettuce. So this guy's an idiot.
0: I would throw his money back at his chair.
1: Here's your soggy burger.
0: I know. I would just go, you know what? I don't want you here. I'd throw the change in this $9 or whatever it costs the Five Guys now and say, please get out. What's your name? I'm going to put you on a list.
2: Yeah, put his picture
1: out. You know how much Five Guys is freaking expensive, man.
0: That's what I figured. Well, yeah. How much is it? It's
1: my wife and
0: time.
1: Daughter went there the other day, and the wife got a burger on friggin' lettuce.
2: Mm-hmm. And unwich?
0: Plain regular?
2: Oh, God, what was that order?
3: Salad
2: like?
3: Burger?
2: I want the burger, but I don't want any bread.
1: I think they do that. I think they do like a
3: salad whatever. Or the lettuce wrap.
1: Lettuce wrap.
0: Yeah, they do that at In-N-Out. What's that called? There's a name for it.
2: It's like the naked or unwich.
0: Yeah, you probably pay more for it.
2: I know, isn't that dumb?
1: She said it was like $40 for two people.
2: I've never had it.
0: You never had Five Guys?
2: Mm-mm.
0: Doesn't travel, but it's pretty good in-house.
3: It's very good.
1: It's good. As long as you don't get a lot of crap on it. If you get a lot of stuff.
2: You get a plain regular.
1: If you get a lot of stuff on it, I think people go ham with the.
2: Condiments.
1: With the condiments. Then you're just tasting condiments.
2: Yeah.
3: Yeah.
1: It's a good the burger's pretty good.
2: Point. Mm-hmm. Mm-hmm. Is it like a charbroiled? Like, what are we talking
1: about? It's on the flat top.
0: It's one of them things.
1: It's on a flat top. It's good.
0: It's another one of them things.
1: The meat's good. It's well seasoned.
0: Yeah, it's fine. It's great. It is what
1: it's
0: it is.
1: Good.
2: I don't even need that stuff. I don't know why I'm inquiring.
0: Yeah, it's fine. The fries are great, but do not move. You have to eat them within 5 minutes.
2: Really?
0: Yeah, they just...
2: What kind of fry? Crinkle fry?
1: No.
0: It's like
1: fresh
0: a...
1: Fresh cut.
2: Steak?
0: It's a fresh cut. It's like a steak fry, kind of, but they like brown them. Mm. Yeah. They're like 3 minutes overdone, which is perfect.
2: So they're very crispy.
3: Yeah, and they get an actual potato, and they just cut the whole potato, and so it's like... All the long,
2: got it.
3: Like, it's phenomenal.
1: $50 for two.
0: They're not They're not super crispy. Okay. That's kind of what.
2: So they're kind of soggy.
0: In between, but they're so steamed up that if you let them sit for 5-10 minutes,
1: because they put them in a brown
2: bag,
1: they'll
2: become flaccid. You,
0: right, that's what it is. Okay. Maybe it's the bag.
1: They put them in a brown bag where it steams.
0: Yeah, then they just get wet, and you're like, okay, thanks.
1: Here's a pro move.
2: I don't mind a wet fry.
1: You get them home, and you put them in the air fryer.
2: I don't want to cook food that's been cooked already.
1: Yeah, but I mean. Come on, lazy.
2: I don't touch the air fryer at home. That's a man's. The men.
1: That's a man domain?
2: It's a man domain. It really is. Tim will cook his entire life on the air fryer or in the air fryer or with the air fryer. I don't ever touch it.
1: Well, anyway, the worker said he got what he wanted in the end. I apologize because that's customer service. But I'm in awe at the level of misunderstanding. Now, the post has gone viral with tens of thousands of likes. And around 4,000 comments, which are filled with responses from people who work at various fast food chains and, you know, who side with the worker. The consensus is that a plain burger anywhere, even McDonald's, is a patty and bun with cheese if it's a cheeseburger. Hmm. And sometimes idiots even order a cheeseburger without cheese. So.
3: That's the best.
0: That's what I mean.
3: I want that $3 upcharge and not have the cheese.
0: Communication is on you. If anything went wrong, it's your fault.
1: Well, and you know what? This is why the rest of us have to deal with so much needless back and forth and conversation. Sir, could I have a coffee, can I have a hot coffee black? And they go, so no cream and sugar? Yeah, that's what it means.
0: You never know, though.
1: That's what?
0: We got to go to Jim's. Jim's Steakhouse, dude. Or what is it? Jim's Cheesesteaks. Cheesesteaks. Is that the one that's...
1: Pat's?
0: No.
1: Geno's?
0: Geno's? No. Geno's is one with the orange on the top.
1: This Pat's?
0: Either way, when you walk in, they're like, what do you want? And you have to tell them exactly what you want in under 5 seconds, or they'll punch you in the face. And then if you dare ask for ketchup or complain, they'll just kick you out. I love that. It's no nonsense.
1: That's why.
0: Everybody knows what they're doing. You're required to know what you want, and you get what you want.
1: Here we go. At No Substitutions, we don't care what you want.
2: You don't care. That's the
1: tagline for your you'll eat it and like it.
0: Yeah.
1: That's my tagline.
2: Okay.
3: It's not a bad
2: idea. Having this in New York? This isn't going to work anywhere.
1: It's going to work everywhere. You watch. You watch.
2: I will watch.
0: What's the slogan?
1: At No Substitutions, you get what you get.
0: Get what you get.
3: That's an incredible.
1: You'll eat it and like it.
0: Eat it, like it, get what you get. Get what you get.
1: Get what you get.
0: Eat it, like it. You got to shorten it.
1: Get what you get.
0: Every letter costs money.
2: The new Radicals song.
1: You'll eat it and like it.
3: The 3 out of 5 star standard.
0: Every letter costs money, man. Get what you get.
1: At No Substitutions, we don't care what you want.
0: Yeah, maybe that's just it. No Substitutions. We don't care. That's it. That's the slogan.
1: This is not Burger King. This is not Have It Your Way. This is Have It My Way.
2: Mm-hmm. I did it my way.
1: Oh, my God, I already got the commercial.
0: Have it this way.
1: All right, let's do this.
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1: Sweet.
0: You know, Brendan, not everyone can sing.
1: Wow.
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0: All right, we'll take our first break in the morning. We'll come back with Crap on Celebrities at 7:26 Monday. Traffic and weather. Moon coming at
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1: 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We've got an accident, two left lanes blocked, about an 8-minute delay, 270 southbound at Missouri 370. Also, stop and go traffic, 70 eastbound between Bryan and T.R. Hughes. Your point forecast, mostly sunny, high of 78 right now at 62 at the Point Studio.
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0: All right, Lauren, what do you got?
5: The MTV VMAs recap. Jay-Z's accuser admits sexual assault allegation was false. We say rest in peace to the sexecutioner and the best TV shows of the last 21st century.
0: All right, we got that. We got your crappy birthday. It's the porno birthday. People are talking about Taylor Swift's new songs, including Todd Rundgren.
5: Oh. Liv Tyler's first dad?
0: He's got his opinions.
5: Oh, no.
0: We got that. Porno birthday, crappy birthdays next. Stay there.
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0: Hey, Blues fans, Ed Belfour here, former Chicago Blackhawk. You know the guy that you used to razz? Well, guess what? I'm here in St. Louis on the Rizzuto Show. Happy birthday, Riz.
1: 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I got a couple misconnections for you. St. Louis area misconnections. Before we move on to crap on celebrities, I do want to congratulate a person, the person, that won our trip to New York City to see a taping of The Tonight Show with Jimmy Fallon. And congratulations to Jennifer Ribura from O'Fallon, Missouri. Congratulations, yeah. Jennifer. Congrats. Jennifer, you are going to New York City.
2: Excellent.
1: To go hang out with Jimmy Fallon, or at least sit in his audience. Maybe you get to shake his hand. I don't know. That's a cool trip.
3: Yeah, that's going
1: to
3: be awesome.
1: Congratulations, Jennifer.

0: before. She was never
1: That's the Killers.
0: She was just a
2: And
0: with all of that money, why is she dressed like trash? When she smiles, it's annoying. And have you seen her?
3: It sounds like she typed into AI, write me a Taylor Swift song.
4: That's what Oliver, and I'm, I hate to say this, I've never liked her lyrics because it's always too storytelly-y for me. Love it when Crosby, Stills, Nash, and Young have done it. Don't like it when Taylor does it.
3: Well,
4: for some
3: here is a gay man reviewing her new songs.
5: Okay. Taylor Swift's new music, what is that? She has a song called Patient Zero because she concocted some new virus that she's releasing into the world with this album. It makes me violently ill. Every single song is like, we got married in Penn Station. It was his temptation. I love him and he loves me and you hate us, but that's just the way it is. Girl, grow up. What is this McDonald's Starbucks-ass music? You are a grown-ass woman and you are writing for the haters who are so mad that you're in love with a literal caveman. No one cares. Move on and make some actual music. Or actually, you know what? Take a break. Take a very long break because every 3 months it's Taylor's version of this, Taylor's version of that. Oh my God, deluxe here. Oh my God, re-release. And this is the number one musician of our time. Okay. All the songs she writes about Travis are so boring. Like, girl, take a break or go on a writer's retreat or go on a mental retreat. I don't know what it is, but we don't need more of this. We're in love. And you're all mad, and it's just sad.
3: All right, guys, it was me. It was me throwing my voice.
6: Yeah.
7: Wow.
8: Wait, you're throwing your voice now?
3: Or? That's the consensus.
6: Hmm. Is it really?
3: Yeah.
6: I'll tell you what.
3: Or at least that's what my algorithm fed me. Hmm. The Taylor Swift hate.
4: Yeah.
6: I think here's my theory. As an artist, as a songwriter, I think everybody. The best songwriters have mountains, sometimes really, really big mountains. And you got to climb these mountains because it's some sort of, I don't know, it's an adversary. And a lot of times it's heartbreak, sometimes it's sadness, sometimes it's just depression or it's this or it's that. And it happened to me. I mean, I got the wind really kicked out of me at a particular point. But at the same time, like I was out of a relationship that was really bad for my myself. It was like trying to force me to be not myself. And then all of a sudden I was in a relationship where I was extremely happy. I was trusted. I trusted myself. I had trust. I had love, everything. And all of a sudden I found myself not able to write good songs that I felt were good enough.
3: So
6: because I didn't have the mountain in front of me anymore.
4: Happy people.
3: Let's wish ill on Taylor so she could get back to writing.
6: No, I'm saying that she's
3: too happy.
6: She's a co-writer, and even though Max Martin and she's got these incredible writers at her side. She's guiding it, and she's a co-writer. And I think that she's super happy, and she's coming to this point in her life where she doesn't have the mountain right now. Hmm. And I do think it comes out in songs. There's just not a lot of like banging passion.
3: The
6: like
3: gay man is right. Take a break.
4: She does need to take a break.
3: Take a break.
4: Enjoy your marriage.
3: Just stop reading the Reddit comments.
6: I haven't heard any of this stuff. I don't have it to compare it to. I'm not saying that she is having this, but I'm saying that's my theory that I would like to posit maybe in this point in her career. And I think it happens to all artists because we fight these mountains, we fight this heartache or whatever, and eventually you kind of get over it and you grow and you become happy or you find something and that adversary changes.
3: Well, let's go to Todd Rundgren.
4: Okay.
3: Who, Todd Rundgren, he's the guy that produced Meatloaf's A Bat Out of Hell. He produced stuff from The Who and Grand Funk Railroad and a star in his own right with his own music. So Todd Rundgren has officially thrown a giant stick of dynamite into the pop music world. So in a fiery new interview. So Todd Rundgren is 78 years old. So this could be old man yelling in clouds, but I don't know.
4: All right, let's hear it.
3: Nonetheless, it is entertaining. So he did not hold back his thoughts on Taylor Swift. He says Taylor Swift has ruined music.
6: Oh, what?
4: All right, Todd, calm down.
3: And he says she is the absolute pinnacle of mediocrity. So when asked by, this is Vulture magazine, or the Vulture website, which modern artist he would target for a musical parody today, Todd Rundgren instantly named Taylor Swift. He said, there's an argument to be made that she ruined music. It's just that, to me, Taylor Swift is the apotheosis

0: of mediocrity. He dismissed her talents across the board. He said, she's not a great singer. She's not a great songwriter. She's not a great dancer. Wow. Taylor Swift doesn't do anything particularly great except grow hair.
1: Well, and he would have an opinion about hair, because have you seen Todd?
0: Gorgeous.
1: Yeah.
2: But, connects to her audience. Okay, this is marketing.
0: He argued that after boys started spending their allowances on video games in the 1990s instead of rock records, the industry pivoted away from bands like Pearl Jam to cater exclusively to young girls, creating a cycle where mothers and daughters now attend Swift shows together purely for the role model aspect.
1: Well, what's wrong with that?
0: You know who he does like.
2: Well, because he's saying that it's because it's one or the other.
1: It can be all encompassing. I can be a Taylor Swift fan and a Pearl Jam fan. That's
3: Way
1: not.
3: To
1: no,
3: say.
1: No, no, I know.
2: No, he's saying that the industry isn't developing any Pearl Jam fans.
1: Yes, and he's right
0: about
1: that.
0: Now it's moving towards the girls and moms.
2: Yeah, which he's right. The whole industry has shifted towards.
4: I mean, that's what. What, 2007 or 8 or something like that is about the time where music industry is like, no more men stuff, only for the girls.
0: There is.
4: It's like all pop.
0: There is somebody he does like.
1: You guys are all on OnlyFans. That's why. That's where you guys
0: That's
1: have
0: where
1: gone.
0: I spend all my money.
1: Clearly.
0: Yeah. So who do you think Todd Rundgren loves?
1: Is
0: female.
1: It female. Is it Margo Price?
0: No.
1: Is it?
4: Country?
1: Yeah.
0: He calls this person a real musician.
1: Genre, please.
0: And classically trained.
4: Like, is it like Lindsay an older Sterling?
0: Same pop.
1: Sabrina Carpenter?
0: No. Loves Lady Gaga.
1: Oh. Okay, that's
2: Lady
1: all right.
2: Lady Gaga's a badass.
1: Yeah,
2: she's a player, she's an artist. And
0: Todd Rundgren tears into Taylor Swift's catalog. He did throw praise towards Lady Gaga.
2: And guess who's struggling right now?
4: But who's?
2: Lady Gaga.
1: Yeah.
2: She put a record out this year, didn't she? Or last
1: she did,
2: year.
1: And it kind of came and went.
0: Kinda
1: but
0: came
1: she's a mom
0: went.
1: Now.
0: Now
4: aren't
0: she
4: they doing
0: kid.
4: The same?
0: Taking a break.
4: Aren't they writing the same kind of music?
1: Like, no,
4: there's
1: no.
4: Not much different.
1: In my opinion, they're writing different music. I think, and I really do mean this. I went to that Graham Nash show earlier this year, and it was one of the best concerts I've ever seen. And I got to hear some of the most beautiful music, in my opinion, that ever existed.
0: Who?
1: Played live. Graham Nash of Crosby, Stills, Nash and Young. When he played Our House from Crosby, Stills and Nash. I realized, I was like, this is essentially like a Taylor Swift song. He is telling a story about he and Joni Mitchell going thrifting, her buying a vase, them coming home, her playing love music in the other room, them living together with two cats in the yard. And I go, this is, and I was having like a conundrum in that.
0: Our house is a very, very, very fine house.
1: Yes. It's storytelling from an actual day. That's what I feel like Taylor Swift does. And I don't understand why I don't like her music more, considering I do like the Jackson Browns and the storytelling of the yesteryear. I don't know what it is about her music that irks me
0: because
1: and I've never gotten into
0: Taylor
1: it.
0: Taylor Swift is stuck in high school.
1: And maybe that's it. There's some sort of innocence that I can't relate to. I don't know.
0: Now, despite Todd Rundgren's harsh review, you know, critics and fans are quick to point out, you know, Taylor Swift's massive songwriting record, including her, you know, her groundbreaking catalog. Her induction into the Songwriters Hall of Fame earlier this year. Unsurprisingly, Todd Rundgren's, we'll call him blunt comments, have invited the full wrath.
1: I'm sure.
0: Taylor Swift
4: so
0: fans.
4: Is he including her, you know, the country albums, stuff like that? Where so there's a few of them that where she was on it. Like she had a.
0: Everybody knows Taylor Swift is the pop artist that she is. She's a billionaire.
1: Yeah, she doesn't need our love.
4: Switch the pop,
1: she's
4: but.
1: Fine.
0: Well, that's what she needs to shut off the comments.
1: She's not looking at them.
0: I think she is.
1: I don't think she is.
0: Yeah, you know why? Because listen to those first few
1: lines. She's assuming she knows what the
4: comments
1: are.
0: Listen to those first few lines of that dumb song we just played.
1: Some of the things I've seen online she hasn't included in the song, okay? Because they've been pretty bad.
4: If she wants to win over the cool crowd, she needs to put out an album where she reaches out to Todd and be like, hey, would you do a song with me? And everyone that hates on her. She does a collab with him.
1: Yeah,
4: what an awesome album.
1: That would actually be fascinating if Todd and Taylor, the tour.
0: Todd and Taylor? Dude, no kid knows who Todd Rundgren
1: well,
0: is.
1: No!
4: I don't even know who he is.
1: Yeah, no, most people don't know Todd Rundgren.
4: I thought he was a politician.
0: Okay, what's Todd Rundgren's big song?
4: Honestly, you could have said he was a politician.
0: I don't want to work. I want to bang on the drum all day. He's got another one. Is it Hello?
1: Hello, It's Me.
0: Hello, It's Me. Oh, great song.
1: Yeah, and that is a great song.
0: No.
4: Oh, I love that one.
2: It's Me.
4: No, I will say this guy.
1: But he doesn't even play those damn songs if you go see Todd Rundgren. He doesn't play either one of those songs. He's one of those.
4: Well, I.
0: Oh, dude.
4: I don't know if he gets a comment on this.
1: What's this little band that he has that he brings out with him? It's like Todd Rundgren's Circle of Cirque du Soleil or whatever it is. He doesn't even do like the normal Todd Rundgren songs, I don't think. It's a great song.
0: Yeah, this is a great song.
4: All right, this sounds cool, isn't it?
0: 1972.
4: Way better than the

0: know the other song.
1: Man, it's
0: I don't want to work.
1: Yeah, that one, I'm like, I thought that's what his music was going to be like.
2: Okay.
1: And I'm like, he doesn't get to say who's good or bad if you had that song.
2: I'm sorry. He does play Hello, It's Me on the encore, but that is it.
3: Hello.
4: That's
0: he
4: it.
0: He doesn't play Bang on the Drum?
2: No. He does not bang on anything
0: what?
2: Anymore. He doesn't play it.
0: Get out of here. This
2: I'm
0: is his biggest
2: serious.
0: Song.
2: You hear this every Friday on KC in Party Town.
4: Weird Al was going to do this one, and he was like, well, he already did it.
1: I know. I can't make it any goofier. Yeah. It's already goofy enough.
0: Get out of here. This is way before Weird Al.
2: Yeah, the kids are really into this, Riz.
1: Trust me. This right here, you could shred on whoever's a good writer
2: goodness.
1: Or not.
0: Better than that other garbage.
2: Somebody's asking me if I'm a Marty Robbins fan. Who's Marty frickin' Robbins?
0: That's Scott's hero.
4: It's Scott's yeah. hero. That's his
2: Who's Marty
4: dad.
2: Robbins?
1: The greatest country artist of all time.
2: Send me a link, bud. Okay. I've never even heard
0: He's
2: of Marty
0: great
2: Robbins.
0: Hair.
1: Yeah.
2: Really?
0: Oh.
4: Oh.
0: Yes. It's as if an angel kissed his head.
2: What?
1: Yeah.
2: Let me look him up.
1: Yeah, he has
2: what?
1: Some great song, man.
2: Oh, great stash.
1: Down in El Paso.
0: Right? Am I thinking Marty Robbins is the guy with the like big quaff? Or is that Marty Stewart?
1: Marty Stewart has the awesome.
0: Oh, okay,
1: hair.
0: I'm thinking I got my Marty's mixed up.
2: That's
1: yeah, Marty
2: okay.
1: Stewart looks incredible. He has like he's silver now.
0: He's like a pompadour,
1: dude. He's awesome.
4: Lot
0: I'm
4: of
0: sorry, Marty Stewart's got the great hair. I don't know about Marty Robbins.
1: Because when I grow up, I'm going to be him and Dwight Yoakam mixed.
0: I know Anthony Robbins
2: and which? Tony Robbins.
0: Right, Tony Robbins, same thing.
4: Banana
0: same
4: hands.
0: Guy, banana hands.
1: Oh, you didn't say.
2: Oh,
1: that
2: I'm way. Sorry. Yes,
0: Anthony and Tony.
2: Anthony,
0: same name.
2: That's accurate, yes.
4: Sometimes the same guy.
2: Hey, sometimes an Anthony doesn't want to be a Tony and vice versa. Ever seen that?
1: Yeah, I got an
2: Sucks.
1: Anthony in my life who doesn't want to be Tony.
2: Yep.
1: And I always call him that. He doesn't like it.
0: Well, F him. Anyway, today is September the 28th. What happened back in the day? 98 years ago, 1928, Alexander Fleming discovered what?
2: The light bulb.
0: Penicillin, yes.
2: Okay.
0: Ah. 58 years ago, 1968, Hey Jude by the Beatles hit number one on the pop singles chart, remained there for 9 weeks. 35 years ago, boy, what a day, 1991. First off, Rope in the Wind by Garth Brooks became the first country music album to debut at number one on Billboard's pop album chart.
4: It's my favorite.
0: It was also in the top spot on the country album chart, where his two previous records, No Fences and Garth Brooks, also held the number two and number five positions. That same day, Chris Farley and Chris Rock become members of the SNL cast.
1: Wow.
0: That same day, OPP by Naughty by Nature enters the top 40.
4: Whoa.
0: And that same day, Miles Davis dies at the age of 65. And 14 years ago in 2012, Pitch Perfect was released, prompting young girls everywhere to join their own a cappella groups and learn the Cup song. And that's what happened back in the day.
5: The Rizzuto Show. Crap on celebrities.
0: 618, my dad was best friends with Marty Robbins.
2: Oh, my God.
0: I don't
1: no
0: believe
1: way.
0: You. I don't believe you.
4: Uh-uh.
2: Show us that stash.
1: All right, where do you live? I'm going to go.
0: Is he from, he's not a St. Louis guy.
1: No, he's, well, I think he's from, I forgot what state he was born in, but he was in Arizona from Jordan's life.
4: Oh, oceanfront property over there.
1: Mm-hmm.
0: All right, time to find out what's going on in the world of music and entertainment with your Crap on Celebrities.
2: And we begin with this. The MTV Video Music Awards were last night in L.A., and Madonna was the biggest winner last night. She took home 7 prizes, including one where she did a collaboration with Sabrina Carpenter. And so here is Madonna and Sabrina Carpenter on their win.
0: I watched the opening. So Madonna opened.
2: What did you think?
0: She came out with Sabrina Carpenter, and then she did a song with Charlie XCX. Man, her face is tight.
2: Got tightened up.
0: Whoa, man.
2: She looks okay, though. Like, I've caught her where she looks okay. I've also caught her where she doesn't look
0: very
2: good.
0: There were some moments during that performance where she looked like an old lady trying to do some young person moves.
2: Well, tighten the face up all you want. What's the rest of, what's going on everywhere?
0: It was fine.
4: It's the angles.
2: Okay. Wasn't that the coolest when she kissed Britney Spears that one year?
0: Yeah.
2: I watched that live, dude, and my mind was blown. That's the first time I'd seen two girls kiss live on television.
0: Yeah. Scandalous.
2: It was scandalous. And then, like, she hardly kissed Christina. Mm-hmm. Mm-hmm. Amazing.
0: So, she comes out with Sabrina Carpenter. I knew who it was immediately. And then, Set Change out with Charlie XCX, and I had no idea who that was.
2: Oh, wait, Charlie XCX?
0: Yeah, I didn't know who that was. No, I knew the So she walked out.
2: And she looked very different.
0: I don't know what she looks like.
2: Oh, Charlie XCX.
0: Yeah.
2: Oh,
0: they didn't say
2: lovely.
0: Who it was right away.
2: Yeah.
0: It was just assumed.
2: You thought it was Lisa.
0: I didn't know who that was either.
2: Yeah.
0: It was just assumed that people would know who this is. And I'm sure people of a certain age who are the target demo do know.
2: They were excited.
0: I'm starting to like rattle off names. I'm like, is that Dua Lipa?
2: Your daughter didn't know?
0: She knew.
2: Okay.
0: She just let me spin.
2: Nice.
0: Oh, yeah. Is that Dua Lipa? Baby Rexha?
2: How many you got?
4: Two very, very different people.
0: I don't know who anybody is.
2: Well, here is Madonna and Sabrina Carpenter. Bring Your Love.
3: Okay. I'd like to briefly say how this collaboration came about. Everybody who knows me knows how impatient I am. And when 5 days passed and I still didn't get connected with Sabrina.
0: It doesn't even sound like her anymore.
4: No, I don't know.
0: It's because she can't move her mouth.
2: Okay.
0: She can't move her mouth. She cannot enunciate certain words because her face
2: is
0: so tight.
2: This is the price to pay for tight face.
3: And didn't hear back from her about whether she wanted to do a song with me. 5 days, I DM'd her. This is a true story. She answered me back. And I don't know, within weeks we were in the studio together. It was fabulous. I love working with you because you are so professional. And in this day and age, it's really hard to find professional people to work with.
6: Amen.
3: Amen. When I show up late, she shows up early. So we it works out.
0: Mm-hmm. I would love to know what she like would look like naturally.
2: I'm sure you can find a photo.
4: Never.
2: Her going out to the store.
4: We'll never know.
0: Yeah, we'll never know.
2: I don't know. Mm. Well, guys, Taylor Swift also won big. She ranked second on the leaderboard with 11 nominations. She has won 30 Moon People in total. And here she is winning The Fate of Ophelia.
0: Okay, I like, by the way, they've made up an award for her just to be there.
2: Oh, yeah, that was the was that the first ever Artist Director Honors. Actually, she talks a little bit about
0: yeah,
2: that.
0: Yeah, we're going to just make up an award just to have her show up.
2: Yeah.
4: Gotta give you some.
2: Gotta get it. Yeah, you gotta get it in there.
0: No, hey. I get it. Okay, here's, what's is this? Okay, Taylor Swift.
2: Yep.
7: First of all, I want to say thank you to MTV for giving this platform to music videos so long ago. I got to start making music videos and being a part of music videos 20 years ago. And since then, I've gotten to be a part of making 60 music videos, roughly 60. 18 of those I wrote and directed, and I really love writing and directing music videos.
0: Where's Kanye West when you need him?
2: Well, and then she also debuted a new song.
4: I'm gonna let you finish.
2: New video. And here is Patient Zero. This is the song I heard this morning.
8: I heard somebody saying there's trouble in paradise. And my lips are sealed tight now. It's not. Okay.
2: Dakota Johnson, Colin Farrell are in the music video. How neat is that?
0: Now, super neat.
2: Isn't that neat? Best Alternative winner was Olivia Rodrigo with The Cure. We thought that Ella Langley's Choosing Texas would
0: Olivia
2: be
0: Olivia Rodrigo is the other name I said.
2: Oh, very good. I love her.
0: So she won Best Alternative?
2: Yes, she got The Cure was her song that she won for music video.
0: So alternative music?
2: Yes.
0: So that's Olivia Rodrigo.
2: Allegedly so. Olivia Rodrigo.
4: It's considered alternative?
2: I guess so. She was
0: according
2: in that
0: to
2: genre.
0: MTV. I can't believe they're still doing this.
2: It's probably
0: they don't even play. They don't even play music. They don't play videos.
2: Well, didn't they just sign a contract too that it's going to be on Paramount Plus and CBS for like a long time?
4: What
2: didn't
4: is?
2: That come out that the MTV Video VMAs? Music Awards? Like the contract was extended anyway.
4: Oh, the VMAs? I thought you meant, dude. If they, I wonder if they did a MTV2 type of thing on Paramount Plus or something that just did old school. I mean, all music videos.
2: Yeah, it'd be amazing.
4: New stuff, old stuff, all that.
2: Just repurpose all that programming from back then, and I'd watch for hours.
0: Would you? I mean,
2: maybe.
4: I mean,
0: busy.
4: Instead
0: we're
4: of putting
0: the
4: Pandora
0: adults.
4: App on or whatever the heck, you may as well put music videos. Why
9: It'd
4: not?
9: It'd be awesome.
0: Maybe.
2: Song of the Year was BTS's Swim. Ella Langley's Choosing Texas did not win Song of the Year, but she did win for Best Country Music
0: How is that
2: Video.
0: Not Song of the Year? I mean, know. It broke a record.
2: I don't.
0: For being the most weeks at number one ever.
2: Yeah, I don't think I've ever heard a BTS song ever. I just don't listen to pop radio as much, so I don't know if that's why I haven't come in contact with BTS. But
0: I mean, it's K-pop. I mean, it's really, it is really a thing.
2: Yeah. Well, the biggest news of the night was that Nirvana, or the living members of Nirvana, got together to get the VMA Video Vanguard Award. And here is Christ taking in that honors.
0: Okay.
10: The ideas for those videos all grew out of the vision of one of the greatest artists of all time, Kurt Cobain. Kurt was one of one. None of us could have imagined that our band, our sound, or our aesthetic would mean so much to so many people. Nirvana continues to resonate so deeply because people are still hungry for authenticity, for something real, something uncompromising, something that tells you it's just okay to come as you are. Kurt would have loved that legacy. Thank you all so much.
4: Cool speech.
0: Did it look like Dave Grohl's leather jacket was trying to choke him?
2: You thought so?
0: Yeah.
4: Cool speech.
2: I didn't notice
4: that. Please point to one person in the audience that is representing pure authenticity.
0: No, stand up.
2: He says that's his own industry.
4: Yeah.
2: A woman who accused Jay-Z of sexual assault in 2024 in a lawsuit has now formally admitted the allegations were false, stating in a sworn declaration that she never had even met or spoken to him. She said she had mistakenly identified him when recalling a past assault.
0: What?
2: Wild. So Jay-Z has dropped his countersuit against the woman, but is continuing legal action against her former attorneys, including the lawyer Tony Busby. The attorneys dispute aspects of the situation, with Busby saying the woman's latest claims are new information.
0: Oh, boy.
2: So that's over. By the way, the new Rick Rubin Jay-Z docuseries on HBO. Have you guys watched that yet?
0: No, I don't.
2: It's interesting. We've been watching it.
0: Is it good?
2: He goes, you gotta like Jay-Z to want to watch it, because he goes through, they just sit there and listen to different samples of his songs.
0: Yeah.
2: And they talk about where, like, the stories from those songs came
0: from.
2: So,
0: like, it's like what Rick Rubin did with the Beatles. Because remember, he did that with Paul McCartney.
2: Yeah.
0: Which is okay.
2: It's cool. I mean, and we're Jay-Z fans at our house, so, you know, it's been riveting to kind of learn more about his process and see what some of those lyrics are actually from, because we just don't know, because we don't live that life or know where his inspiration comes from. Pearl Jam may have found their new drummer. So we've been hearing all this year that at the Ohana Music Festival, we were going to see Pearl Jam's new drummer.
0: I heard
2: this
0: is official.
2: And so Abe Laboriel Jr. Who,
4: Abe Laboriel?
2: Laboriel.
4: Holy crap. Abe Laboriel.
2: Laboriel.
0: Paul McCartney's drummer.
4: Abe Laboriel. Abe Jr.
2: is going to be
0: Pearl Jam's new drummer.
2: Pearl Jam's new drummer.
6: He's amazing.
4: Abe Laboriel is one of the best bass players on the planet.
6: He's
4: a Nashville session guy. He's on 150 million records.
2: Same guy?
0: Are we talking about the same guy?
6: No, his son is
2: the drummer.
6: Because
2: this is the drummer, and he's old.
0: Oh, his son's the
6: drummer. I got to see them a few times. They had a group called Jazz Ministry, and they would play at the Baked Potato in L.A., and you watch these guys. I mean, those two are...
4: Yeah, that family is
0: unreal. So, I guess the son...
2: This is the junior.
4: They're prodigy people.
0: Who is Paul McCartney's drummer,
2: too. Who is Paul McCartney's drummer.
4: He's been in a studio game, Laboriel, the senior.
0: Right.
4: Yeah. I mean, the family is, like, prodigy level.
0: Imagine your son is such a musician that he's drumming for Paul McCartney.
6: I am thrilled to say I've got to shake his hand a few times.
2: Really?
0: Well, you could get the hell out of here now.
2: Well, this guy's 55 years old. Are we talking about the same person?
4: Yeah. Laboriel's probably in his 70s or 80s.
2: Gotcha.
4: The senior, sir.
2: I don't know about the senior, but I've seen the junior
4: The dude is a drummer with the bass guitar. Like, he has the most beautifully percussive control of both hands. Like, he did some, like, a... a clinic tape, I guess.
0: Did you do a Drumeo?
4: I'm talking about a video that was made in like the 80s.
0: Oh.
4: And it was like, it's so good that people that aren't bass players could sit there and just watch this
0: guy. Oh, you're talking about senior.
4: Teach how to play bass with your right hand and some other things. He basically sounds like a band with just him and his bass sitting there.
2: I've seen him live with Paul McCartney. Excellent.
6: Oh, my God.
2: And I guess he's played with Eddie Vedder before, so there's some history there. But yeah, that is who is going to be drumming for Pearl Jam. We have some death news. GWAR founding member Chuck Varga has died at the age of 68 after a battle with cancer. You guys would probably know him best as the Sexecutioner, so let's listen to that song right now. Here is Varga singing.
9: Excuse me, but what the good is all the violence in the world unless it is tempered with limitless sex?

0: Chuck was obviously this executioner. He also helped create some of the most outrageous costumes that Gwar wore, especially presenting with a lot of the stage characters and the sci-fi inspired universe. So rest in peace, Chuck.
1: That band has been going for so long.
0: Yeah, 89.
2: And they've been in so many movies.
1: Man, they've done so much Gwar. And they've had a lot of different incarnations and people coming and going, but that's the original guy.
0: That's him.
1: Yeah, that's the guy.
0: That's R.I.P. Chuck Varga. Comedian Carrot Top, whose real name is Scott Thompson, has been released from the hospital following a reported suicide attempt. The 61-year-old was hospitalized on September 18th, and his reps have thanked fans for all their support and asking for privacy for him, he and his family right now. Now, the medical emergency comes amid a legal dispute with former opening act Brian Evans, with Carrot Top's attorneys accusing Evans of attempting to extort money by threatening to release damaging allegations and private information. And some good news, John Goodman is headed into a post-apocalyptic world of HBO's Last of Us. The St. Louis native is going to be a new character named Joey in the upcoming third season alongside Ian Alexander and Laura Bailey. Both of them previously worked on the video games with Bailey voicing Abby, the character played by Caitlin Dever.
1: Anybody watch that show?
0: I don't.
1: Last of Us.
0: Did you guys watch it?
1: No, I saw a couple episodes.
3: Yeah, the first season is great. The second season is total flushable.
1: Flushable garbage.
0: Oh, my.
1: Dude, wow. Now that John Goodman is...
3: Even when you just start it, like 20 minutes in, you go, oh, wow, this sucks.
0: Oh, no.
3: I don't want this.
0: Well, season 3 is expected in 2027. A new live-action Mary Poppins series is in the development stages. Don't expect a cheerful singing nanny from the Disney movies like we all know. This version is going to go back to author P.L. Travers' original books where Mary Poppins is much stricter, less nurturing, and considerably more mysterious. Mm. The stories are also going to feature some strange, surreal adventures that could give the series kind of a darker tone, and it's still in the early development. No casting network or streaming service announced. Avengers Endgame has returned to number one at the box office. So, a return to theaters to take the top spot, $26 million domestically this weekend. The re-release included 4 minutes of new footage teasing the December's Avengers Doomsday, as we told you about. Meanwhile, the horror film Resident Evil landed in second place, followed by Brad Pitt's Heart of the Beast and Robert Pattinson's Primetime. So that's the order there.
1: Son saw that. Primetime.
0: What do you think?
1: Said it was good. It's like a thriller.
0: Yeah. And Chris Hansen, not impressed by Robert Pattinson's portrayal of him in that new movie. He says, he gave Robert Pattinson a D, called the film a fever dream, saying it bears little resemblance to what actually happened behind the scenes at NBC. How would your son know any of that?
1: He wouldn't.
0: Tom Holland is stepping into the dancing shoes. He's going to be Fred Astaire in an upcoming Sony biopic. Sabrina Carpenter, our girl, is going to play Ginger Rogers. And Margaret Qualley is going to portray Fred Astaire's older sister and original dance partner, Adele. So that will be coming out soon. Kind of interesting.
1: So Tom Holland is Fred Astaire, huh?
0: He's got to get those moves down. That should be good.
1: Is there anything he can't do?
0: It's true.
1: Come on, man.
0: Nathan Fielder has made a documentary about Elizabeth Holmes. We've been talking about this for a couple weeks, and it's already raising eyebrows. So the film, titled You Can See Everything, received an R rating for strong language and graphic nudity. And naturally, the internet is trying to figure out what
1: this
0: means.
1: Where's the nudity? That's what the question is. Where's the nudity?
0: Well, where is it?
1: Well, there's been screenings of the movie.
0: Is it Nathan? Is he naked?
1: Well, that's the whole thing. Like, is it him or is it... They say it may be her giving birth.
0: Because he's there for that?
1: He's there for everything.
0: Oh, my.
2: Oh, my goodness.
1: Because she had a second kid right before she went into jail.
0: Huh.
1: So it could be her giving birth or it could be breastfeeding or something like that.
0: Well, it's in theaters October 16th.
1: Or it could be him hanging brains.
0: For no reason at all.
1: Which
4: I could see that.
0: Very on brand for him.
4: Where he's probably... I could see it where... She's in the house making breakfast, some of that. You see in the yard, he's doing yoga where he's just in the buff or something.
0: Yep, I could see it. Justin Cooper, who played Jim Carrey's son in Liar Liar, that movie from the 90s, is revealing the disturbing side of childhood fame. So Justin Cooper says his mom shielded him from letters sent by prison inmates when he was just 8 years old.
1: Oh, my God.
0: So some of these prisoners, you know, that were men, were writing about how cute he was and how big of a fan they were of the movie Liar Liar. His mom stayed close to him on movie sets, made sure he was never left alone. He eventually walked away from acting in 2003. Now works as an executive producer for the Ben Maller Show on Fox Sports Radio.
1: So, so he was in the show, in the movie Liar Liar. I was getting... Letters from prisoners?
0: Mm-hmm.
1: Ugh.
0: That's pretty bad.
5: Okay, that's not creepy.
0: And finally, the New York Times polled TV critics and showrunners to create a list of the 100 best TV shows of the 21st century.
1: Okay, so you want to go around? I have the entire list.
0: Yeah, just give me a show.
1: Give me So
0: and see if it's in the top 15. So
1: this is just from 2000 on.
0: Okay. Yeah.
1: And I will tell you, or Lerm will tell you, where the show is. What do you think number one is?
4: I think it's pretty easy.
0: Go.
4: Breaking Bad.
0: It is number
1: that
0: one.
1: That is number one. Okay, got
0: very
1: that
0: good,
1: right.
0: Scott.
3: Show me Game of Thrones.
0: Game of Thrones is number six.
1: Number six.
3: Show me Lost.
0: Lost.
1: Lost. Yeah. It's on here.
0: It's on here, but not in the top 15.
1: Wait.
0: It's number 22.
1: Number 22.
3: Technically,
4: Moon would say this one, The Wire.
3: The Wire is
0: number two.
3: Number two.
1: Two.
3: Technically, Sopranos was 90s, right?
0: It's 99, yeah.
3: So that doesn't count.
1: Does not count. At a start in the 2000s.
3: Right. Okay. So let's go to Better Call Saul.
0: Better Call Saul.
3: Come on, that's top five. It's
0: no,
3: as good
0: it is
3: as Breaking
0: not.
3: Bad.
1: Whoa!
4: How about Friday Night Lights?
1: Wait, Scott.
2: Oh,
1: wait.
2: You
1: wait.
2: Lost. You lost me.
0: Friday Night Lights is 14.
1: Friday Night Lights is 14. Better Call Saul.
2: Friday
1: is on
2: Night
1: here.
2: Lights.
0: It is on there. I don't have it in front of me.
4: I mean, it was always up.
3: Yeah, great.
1: Oh, it's number 27.
3: But Better Call Saul.
1: Better Call Saul is number 27.
4: Okay.
3: Gee whiz.
4: That's wild. That seems like it should be higher.
3: Severance.
1: Severance is on here. Saw that.
3: I mean, we are blessed, dude. This
1: number
3: last,
1: 30.
3: This last 20 years has been
1: phenomenal.
0: Oh, yeah. We're in our TV era.
4: I know what number
0: sure.
4: three is.
1: What?
4: Give me Yellowstone.
0: No,
4: Yellowstone.
0: In fact.
1: Nope.
0: Taylor Sheridan. So Yellowstone was so popular, and it did not make this list, and no Taylor Sheridan shows did.
3: It was so popular, but it also fell apart. It never just like, it never.
1: So you got 1-2.
0: You got 1-2-6-14. What's the rest in the top 15 though?
3: What's
0: The Office. The Office is number 11, and that's the U.S.
1: version. Yeah.
4: Yeah, that's a good call.
0: Number 16 with the UK
3: Let's
0: version.
3: See, What We Do in the Shadows probably not on there, but should be.
0: Like number 3 is a show that was on FX, starring one of St. Louis's big actors to come out of this city, who we've love, who loves the blues.
3: John Hamm.
0: John Hamm.
4: Oh, Mad Men.
1: Mad Men is number 3.
3: Mad Men was 2000s, you're right.
1: We all watched number 4. I believe you watched it, Scott.
3: Walking Dead.
0: No.
4: I'll watch it.
1: Walking Dead
3: That's
1: is on here.
3: Walking Dead.
0: This is an HBO movie or HBO show that was dark about family business.
3: Oh, 6 Feet Under?
0: Succession.
1: No.
0: And 6 Feet Under is number 15.
3: Oh, Succession. Yeah.
4: Eastbound and Down on this?
1: Eastbound and Down is on here.
3: Billions. Billions. Ted Lasso.
0: Ted Lasso is number 75.
3: 75?
4: Whoa.
1: Mm-hmm. I'll give you some highlights here. So you got Fleabag at number 5, Veep at number 7, 30 Rock at number 8.
3: Oh, Veep. Yeah, Veep was
1: Curb Your Enthusiasm
3: good.
1: Number 9, Atlanta 10, Arrested Development 12, Girls 13, Chernobyl at 19.
3: Oh, I thought that was a miniseries.
4: Yeah,
1: The White Lotus at 21.
3: White Lotus is so good.
1: Downton Abbey at 52.
3: Oh my gosh, how did I miss that?
1: Chappelle Show at number 58. Squid Game at number 72. True Detective, the first season, number 35. Schitt's Creek, number 34.
3: I love how everybody, no matter where you are on the planet, if you reference True Detective, you say True Detective, the first season.
1: Season one. that new show, The Pitt, which is getting all those awards, 36. Watchmen, 39. Peaky Blinders, 43. Oh, yeah. BoJack Horseman, 44.
3: Peaky Blinders was good.
1: House of Cards, 48. Parks and Rec, 50. Oh. Ted Lasso, 75. The Bear, 74. Barry, which I love, 73. It's Always Sunny in Philly, number 78. Modern Family, number 77. Dexter, 88. Eastbound and Down was number 90.
4: Oh, dang. I figured it'd be way...
1: Community, 97. Gilmore Girls, 99. And Scandal at number 100. And then there are like The Leftovers, 25. Deadwood, 24.
4: Deadwood's good.
1: Andor was number 32.
3: Andor was great. A lot of good stuff out there. I am... I'm one of these people that puts a sleep timer on and puts a TV on at night, and I'm trying to watch Reacher because everybody was talking about Reacher. Mm-hmm. I don't know, man. It's a C+, brother. It's a C+.
1: Oh, yeah?
3: I mean, it's fine, but I'll tell you what. If you watch Reacher, tell me if you agree. Does that guy walk funny? Because he looks the
1: like
3: part,
1: he
3: does whatever,
1: butt.
3: But when he walks, I can't understand why any cameraman wouldn't go, hey, dude. Let's just cut this guy from the waist up. Why do we keep making him
1: he's
3: walk?
1: He's got a weird gait.
3: He walks so weird.
1: Well, you know what? Because I think he's so jacked.
3: I can't let it go. That's all I think about
1: almost
3: for the next
1: look
3: five
1: like he's
3: minutes.
1: Got something in his butt?
3: Yeah.
4: That's hilarious.
3: He looks like a big, giant guy with a tiny butt.
1: You know what I think it is? Maybe his thighs are so big that he can't.
3: But his legs don't look big.
1: I don't know what's going on.
0: It's probably his wiener.
4: Man.
0: You know, he's got to, like, stash.
3: Is that why I don't walk funny?
0: I mean.
4: Yeah. Maybe.
0: Doesn't that guy have it all?
3: I don't
0: saying?
3: No. See, nobody has it all. Yeah. See, I think he can sing. He looks great. He's jacked. He's got great jobs. He's got a small penis for sure.
1: All
0: Time
1: right.
0: will tell.
1: Oh, don't tell us birthdays.
3: Sorry, Alan. Birthdays. Frankie Jonas. He was once the littlest Jonas. Frankie and Camp Rock too. He's the younger of the group. He's 26. Hannah Mae Lee from the Pitch Perfect movies is 38. Hilary Duff is 39. St. Vincent is 44. Pam Margera is 47. Dita Von Teese, the burlesque dancer who Marilyn Manson let get away, is 54. Karen Fairchild from Little Big Town is 57. Naomi Watts is 58. Watts. Let's see. Mira Sorvino is 59. Moon Unit Zappa is 59. Janine Garofalo, no longer a quarterback, is 62. And Jeffrey Jones, who is a registered sex offender now. He was Winona Ryder's dad in Beetlejuice. He's also Dean Rooney in Ferris Bueller's Day Off. Jeffrey Jones was arrested for possession of child pornography and employing a 14-year-old boy to pose for pornographic photographs and pled no contest to a charge of inducing a minor to pose for sexually explicit photographs. He's 80 years old today.
1: All right, today's porno birthday is Tiffany Treasures, and today's birthday girl's been in 47 fine films, including 110% Natural 7, The Boobsville World Tour 3, Bra Busters 2, 3, 4, and 5, Bosom Buddy 6, Busty Biggins, Natural Wonders of the World 34, 35, 37, and 38, and who could forget her role in 2006's Knockin' Nipples.
3: What?
0: Let's get
1: That's
0: to work.
1: Right. Knockin' Nipples. Tiffany Treasures is 53 years old. It's porno birthday. Those are crappy birthdays, and that was your crap on celebrities. All right, we'll take a break. We'll come back. We got your sex time fun facts. Here's a question. Ladies, if you're going to change your hair color, should you tell your husband first?
0: No.
1: Okay.
4: Well, I think you should so they know.
0: Surprise them. It's
1: the price of saying I do, how much are couples really spending on weddings? And doppelganger dating, evolutionary psychologists explain why you keep dating people who look exactly like your ex. All that and more and sex dumb fun facts next. What do you got, Moon?
3: Somebody on the text when we were talking about how Reacher walks, he says, as an openly gay man, I know a plug when I see one.
1: Oh, boy. Okay.
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0: 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Not a bad
3: theory. And I said it does look like that.
1: I don't know what's going on there.
3: It looks like he's holding on to something.
1: All right, 8:15, Monday, traffic and weather, Moon coming at you.
3: 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We've got road construction right lane closed, 170 northbound just before 270. Also, about a 13-minute delay, accident left lane blocked, 40 westbound at Big Bend. Deer Point forecast, mostly sunny, high of 78 right now at 64 at the Point Studio.
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1: You got the pick'em challenge scores?
2: Oh, no, but I'm going to get them right now.
1: I got them.
2: You sound thrilled.
1: Well, did anybody look?
3: No, boy.
1: Nobody did good.
4: Doggone. I did look.
1: Oh, you did, huh?
4: Huh?
1: Oh, okay.
4: What?
2: No, okay.
4: We're not supposed to look?
1: Well, I think we got our butts kicked by the fast lane, by the way. I think that's, regardless of tonight's game, I don't think we're gonna win here. But, Rafe and King, huh? Eight wins each.
2: That's it.
1: Okay, Learned Moon, 7 wins each. And, your hero, Scott Daniel Rizzuto.
4: What the hell, man?
1: Bringing up the rear with 6. Now, it depends on who you guys got tonight. Who you got tonight?
4: What? Who is
1: it? It's the Bears and Eagles.
4: I think I chose the Eagles.
1: Oh, who you got tonight? Who you got tonight? Who you got tonight, Moon?
5: Man, that's a great
1: Bears
5: question.
1: The Eagles. Chicago.
5: If it's in Chicago, Eagles. I probably took the Bears.
1: Well, I think Caleb Williams is not playing, so.
5: Oh, that's right. Hamstring.
1: Show me.
5: Hamstring. Let me show
1: who you got.
5: I'm looking at the leaderboard. This is a very quick, efficient sort of system.
1: Well, you could go back to your picks.
5: I'm going back now. It's just
4: I picked the Eagles tonight.
1: Okay. Well, yep. You're no good to me.
5: Oh my God. I'm just going to be done. Let's see. It is
1: week 3.
5: That's
1: week 3.
5: One.
1: Week 3.
5: Yep. Give me a second.
1: Cuz I have picked the Eagles. Now, if Moon picked the Bears, we got ourselves a
5: Ladies and gentlemen, I picked the Eagles.
1: Oh no!
3: Oh,
1: we spin the wheel. Damn it.
4: Oh, Lord.
1: We spin the wheel tomorrow. We got a new wheel, by the way. I bought a new wheel.
5: Mm-hmm. Yeah, because this one was all...
1: This one's all wonky.
5: Kind of wonky, yeah.
4: It's old.
1: Well, I bought a new one. It's okay. Small.
4: How small?
1: I don't know. We got to put it together.
4: You want like a...
5: I think it's 20 inches, right?
4: Key wheel, dude.
5: 20 inches?
1: What do you mean? 22? What does it matter? As long as things can go on the wheel.
4: I don't know. I like a big wheel.
1: It's not the budget.
5: Dang it. Man. Yeah, we looked. The bigger ones were right
1: up. The bigger wheels are very expensive.
4: Hmm.
1: We'll put it together after the show. Well, I got to spin. Sucks.
5: Sorry.
4: Oh, I can't wait to see what you get.
1: Ah, God.
4: Conference room karaoke. Let's go.
5: I do have it being a
1: wig
5: little...
1: week, old person week,
5: Crocs,
1: mascot week,
5: truck stop makeover. I'm really looking
1: That's
5: forward
1: fun.
5: To that one.
4: That's going to
1: be fun.
4: Oh,
1: well,
5: yeah.
1: We'll see.
5: Oh, yeah.
1: We'll see. We'll spin the wheel tomorrow. Okay. We'll see what it lands on. See what my punishment is for the week. That's fun. Man, crossing my fingers this morning, I saw 6. Like, damn.
5: Yeah,
4: that's surprising.
1: Damn,
4: me.
1: I know.
3: Wow.
4: What happened?
1: I don't know.
4: Did you have like a different thing you looked at or what?
1: No, I don't look at anything. I just, you know, go with my heart.
4: What an idiot.
1: I know. What a fool. You fool. All right, let's do Sexy Time Fun Facts.
6: They constantly portray abnormal sexual behavior as being normal.
7: Come on.
8: Let's talk about sex things.
6: They glorify unnatural sex acts.
7: Yeah!
9: The Rizzuto Show. Sexy time, fun facts.
1: All right, this was interesting. Okay. So a fella takes the internet to ask for advice. And he writes, Dear Internet, I love my wife, but when I came home 2 days ago, I was totally taken by surprise. I walked in on a brunette that looked just like my wife. Apparently, with the new fall season, she decided she wanted a new look. But she could tell by the look on my face I was not thrilled.
4: Oh, no.
1: Look, she's beautiful and still is. But I'm so used to seeing her gorgeous blonde hair. Wouldn't it have been a little more considerate to ask how I felt first? Who knows? Maybe I would have reacted differently. I mean, how would she feel if I came home with my head shaved without consulting her?
4: One day, what if you go bald and then neither of you are consulted?
1: I thought in a committed relationship you discuss things openly. Or is that not how it works anymore?
4: Hey, man, you marry the woman, not the hair. So, sorry, bruh.
5: Man.
1: Okay, so if Tim came home bald,
4: uh-huh,
1: without telling you first.
4: Dude, my husband has different hair. It's like a running joke in our family because Tim always has a different hairstyle. And so you just, and also facial hair. My husband has a beautiful beard.
1: But that's a gradual,
4: but I don't
1: gradually grow a beard.
4: Yes, but when he shaves without consulting me, whatever, he's like, hey, I'm going to shave my whole experience off. I'm always like, oh man, I miss it. Like I always do miss it.
1: So you have the same reaction as this guy.
4: No, he doesn't have to consult me to do it. I want him to say, like, hey, I'm going to do this. I'm not going to tell him not to do it.
5: See, my great fear, if my wife doesn't tell me ahead of time that she's changing the color of hair, she'll come home and I'll be yapping with her, and then a couple hours later she'll get really mad because I've not once noticed.
1: Yeah, you haven't noticed.
4: Dang it.
5: Oh, it's bright pink now. I didn't realize.
1: Oh, yeah.
4: What about you? Mel changes up her hair, like, lighter and darker, I feel like.
7: She does.
4: Time.
7: She typically has a habit, though. She kind of wants to get my take on it before. She'll be like, yeah, I'm thinking about doing this. So she'll kind of put it out there.
4: Like, she'll open it up.
7: Right. And how I feel about this is, of course, you don't need his permission. But don't expect him not to react surprised if you surprise him.
4: Yeah
1: here would my reaction be. Whoa!
4: We know what your reaction is.
1: Yeah. What would my reaction be?
4: Well, when Amelia cut all of her hair off, you didn't like it.
1: That was once.
4: Okay.
1: Okay.
4: And she's probably never cut her hair short ever again.
1: That is true.
4: Okay.
1: And that was on me.
4: That's
1: the
4: risk you run.
1: That was a very bad reaction on my part.
7: And like, he's been living it down ever since.
4: Like, Tim does not like bangs. Like, when we started dating, I had bangs. And he opened up to me, like, years ago, hey, I don't really like bangs. And I'm like, oh, man, because sometimes I get the wild bang whim where I'm like, do I want to go get bangs again? Because sometimes they're cute. But then I always have that in the back of my head whenever I go to the salon. I'm like, he doesn't like bangs.
7: Hmm.
4: But I have a hair appointment coming up. Should I just see what happens?
7: So, yeah, you know, like him this time. Sometimes I like the surprises. Again, surprise him, but just
1: I
7: don't.
1: I married a blonde, not a brunette.
4: Yeah.
7: Yeah, but it's just temporary.
1: We took vows.
4: You would stay blonde. It was part of our vows.
1: We took vows.
5: As long as you stay brunette.
1: Yes. No, that's not on anybody else's?
4: No.
1: Oh.
7: Till death or hair do us part.
1: Well, the comments were quite funny because women have been mostly blasting this guy, like. I'm talking over the top angry.
4: Oh, my. Let's calm down.
1: Yeah.
4: Calm down, ladies. What's going on?
1: You know, a lot did agree with him, you know, with him, though. Like, hey, you know, maybe a heads up. Maybe a heads up.
4: Yeah.
1: Not asking permission. Like, you know, thinking of going brunette. It's a major change.
4: Sure.
1: I know you ladies, when you get a bad haircut, sometimes you won't stop crying for 4 days.
4: Hell yeah. That's just the way.
1: So whatever you do to your hair is a major, that's a major move in your life.
4: I went to a salon, I had a situation not too long ago where we tried to, because I've been doing like warm tones on my hair, my highlights, and my stylist, who I love a lot, mixed up the colors and it was more red than it's ever been. And I came home and my hair was a lot more red than it's ever been, right?
1: Right. So, and how long did you cry for?
4: I didn't cry at all, but I was like, oh man, can I do this? Can I be red again? And I just was like, all right, I think I'm cool. But it does change your personality a little bit. Like, when your hair is a different tone, you become kind of a new person.
1: Well, listen.
5: That's fun.
1: It is true. Hair to, you know, going to the hairdresser, you know, changing up your hairstyle, that's a big, major move in a woman's life. Mm. I thought we discussed all major.
5: You're right.
4: Like, if
1: it's
4: drastic.
1: We discussed all major events.
7: Well, maybe that's what you say if she's like, you're not going to make a big deal about about my hair? Like, well, I thought we discussed big deals, so this signifies that it's not a big deal, so I didn't make a big deal.
4: Yeah, but do you guys want to be in on it? Because sometimes you say, like, you don't know what to say. Like, if your wife is showing you a picture on Pinterest of, hey, I'm thinking about doing this, what do? You'll probably say, oh, just stay neutral.
7: No, you know what you do?
5: No.
7: You support it.
5: Yeah.
7: Whatever, babe.
4: Okay,
7: whatever,
4: so then you don't care then if she comes home.
7: Yeah, to be honest.
1: I bought a new car once without telling my wife.
4: Uh-huh.
1: That was pretty big.
5: That was smart, right? You said this the last time doing that?
1: Yeah.
5: That is incredible.
1: Hey, where you been? Oh, at the car dealership.
7: Yeah, done bought
1: doing
7: me
1: what?
7: A new car.
1: Got a new car.
4: Is it the Beamer? Is
7: that
1: no,
7: what?
1: No, I bought, I had a Jeep Cherokee for a little bit. Hated it.
4: Yeah.
1: And then when the plates were up for renewal, I went, you know, I was across the street at the license bureau. And then I was like, oh, the dealership's across the street. Let me go say hi. And on the lot, they had my old Jeep Wrangler, the first one I ever had.
4: Yeah.
1: Two-door, stick shift, soft top. I'm like, I'm going to trade the Cherokee in for this thing. Amelia goes, where you been, man? Shouldn't take you that long.
4: So I go, I did a thing.
1: Just coming home.
4: What's this?
1: And I go, ta-da, I got my old car back. She goes, you have kids now. This is a two-door Jeep Wrangler, and I don't drive stick. And I go, it's not for you. This and that was a, not car. A not a good answer.
4: Yeah. You nice. Didn't think about her at all.
1: I did not.
4: Okay.
5: So did you turn around right then?
1: No, I had the car for about a year. And then I was like, she's right. She goes, you going to teach me how to drive stick on this? I go, no, you're going to burn my clutch out.
4: I don't have time for
1: no.
4: this.
1: No, you're going to burn my clutch out.
5: No,
1: nah.
5: No, thank you. No.
8: Nah, you're good.
1: Nah. And then I traded in and got a four-door.
4: Sell out.
1: I know.
8: Yep. County boy.
1: What a puss.
5: What a loser.
4: You did the right thing. Good for you.
1: I know. Up for yourself. Right? I know. So wife changes hair color. Opinions. Do we discuss things openly?
4: So everybody's asking me, because I do like hairy men, what if Tim came home completely hairless? I would be very sad. Like if he had waxed all of the hair off of his body.
1: Honey, I did a thing.
4: Honey, I did a thing. I look like a mole rat now. What? No, I'm upset. But that's the only thing I would probably be upset about.
1: Yeah. You didn't consult me first, huh?
4: Like, he knows. Because that's something he knows. Like, I know he hates bangs, and he knows that I love his chest hair. So he better never get rid of it. Yeah. Ever.
1: This guy loves blondes.
4: Yeah.
1: Mm-hmm. Yeah, he's got a brunette living in the house.
4: Sometimes I can be super hot, though.
1: Sure.
5: Mm-hmm. I'm thankful. My wife always shows me or discusses what she's thinking, and I've been able to be like, mm-hmm.
4: Yeah, that's good input.
5: Yeah.
4: Because at the end of the day, we still want you to be attracted to us.
1: Yeah.
5: Yeah, so that's the point. So if you're going to surprise us, we'll just know that we're going to be surprised.
4: Yeah, and hopefully you're in the same, like, hopefully it's something that you know that they'll love, you know? Like maybe.
5: Hopefully.
4: Hopefully.
1: Sometimes it works, sometimes it doesn't.
5: Yeah. You're the gambler.
4: Good luck, everybody.
1: Good luck, everybody.
5: Gamblers
1: heads up
5: win.
1: Would be nice. Heads up would be nice.
5: And lose.
4: Same for if you're going to wax your chest hair. Thanks.
1: If you are planning a wedding or getting engaged or just trying to budget for the big day, the sticker shock can be very real. So according to brand new data from The Knot, right? That's a big wedding website, The Knot.
5: Website, yeah.
1: The national average cost for a wedding, ceremony, and reception in 2026 is how much?
4: Oh my God, is it like 50?
5: I mean, because it was like that. Wasn't it insane all of a sudden?
4: It was.
5: This is all the U.S.?
1: This is U.S.
5: But I think this year's probably dropped a little.
10: Yeah, probably. We're hurting.
5: So I'm going to say, I bet we're back down to, let's go 20.
1: 20. 20.
10: I wouldn't spend more than
1: this 30. This is national average. I do have Missouri national and Illinois average. Numbers.
10: Yeah.
1: So this is national.
10: I wouldn't spend more than 3,300. So I'm going to say 33,000.
1: 33,000. Okay.
10: Crazy people.
4: I'm going to say 27,500.
1: The actual average cost for a wedding ceremony and a reception in the United States of America is $34,200.
4: Oh,
1: moon
4: win.
1: We're close.
5: Wow.
1: By the way, that's before you even count the engagement ring. However, where you decide to host your big day makes a massive difference, especially if you're dealing, you know, with certain places like New York is very expensive, as opposed to Missouri, where it's $26,000. Illinois, the average is $38,000. So the average wedding in Illinois costs $38,000, as opposed
5: crazy.
1: To Missouri, which is $26,000. Now, when you figure in the average, you're counting a lot of Chicago. Getting a wedding venue in Chicago is way more expensive than getting a wedding venue in O'Fallon, Missouri.
5: Mm-hmm. That's crazy, though.
1: Chicago proper is $54,000.
4: Dang.
5: Golly.
1: $54,000 average cost for wedding and reception in Chicago. Damn.
5: Oh, man.
1: Damn.
5: Hmm.
1: Overall, the Midwest remains one of the more reasonable regions in the country, averaging around $29,000 compared to East Coast, where states like New Jersey average $57,000 for a day. I mean, how many hours is a wedding?

0: Chicago, and I guarantee it, most of the extreme wealthy people are, there's this way over 100,000.
1: Well, the single biggest factor driving up your bill is the guest count. So would you like to guess how many people are at the average wedding?
2: Is it like 125?
1: It's 117.
2: Okay.
1: Wow. $117, 117 guests, with costs averaging out to roughly $292 per guest. 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And what couples actually spend varies widely. 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Have you been to a high-end wedding?
2: Yeah.
1: Like where they've spent...
2: Spared no expense.
1: Spared no expense.
2: Yep.
1: And those are great.
2: They are so much fun. Because you can feel the luxury.
1: Yeah, I love it.
2: They're like, whatever you want, it's yours. What?
1: Yeah. I love a high-end wedding.
0: I've been to two. Thanks to the in-laws on the... An uncle on that side is he's done quite
1: affluent.
0: Well for himself. And so his kids, two different weddings. One was in Dallas. The other one was down in Cabo. And both were... Like the Cabo one probably had 200 people, and they paid for almost everybody's rooms and everything.
1: Nice.
2: Wow.
0: Beautiful places. And then the one in Dallas was the same thing. It was probably like 800 people or something at that one.
1: 636, wow. Paying for my daughters right now. Already $50,000 in the hole with things still to get. Damn.
2: T's and P's to you.
1: Man. You ever been to a high-end wedding, Moon?
3: I don't think so.
1: High end.
0: They're fun, man.
3: I've been to a couple ones that were way nicer than I would ever have done, but I don't think I've
1: That's
3: been
1: why I bought that tux, because I went to like a couple high end weddings in a row.
3: Yeah, yeah.
1: Where I had to buy a tux.
3: That's crazy. That was your airplane guy, right? Your airplane friend?
1: No.
3: Oh.
1: No, Amelia's cousin.
3: Yeah.
1: The one this is new.
3: Oh, that guy.
1: Yeah, well, yeah, one was that one.
3: High end.
1: Oh.
3: That high end.
1: That was the highest end I've ever been to.
2: Yeah.
3: You are kidding me. Was the one that somebody hired a bear?
1: No, that was another party.
2: Oh, yeah.
1: That was another Russian party. That was for an anniversary.
3: Oh, yeah. Of course.
1: That was for a 50th anniversary. We had a bear and a tutu.
0: That does make more sense.
2: Yeah, mine was in Chicago. My uncle got married, and I was a junior bridesmaid. And he married into like this very, very just affluent Italian family. And, I mean, there were like 20 bridesmaids, junior bridesmaids. They rented out like the entire, one of these downtown hotels was insane. Like the biggest buffet I've ever seen in my life. Every person in the wedding party had a sit down professional photo of yourself.
1: Man.
2: Like where they made you look beautiful. I mean, it was insane. And I thought to myself, like, this is awesome. Like, this is the type of adult I want to be one day. And
1: yeah, this guy,
2: out of this world.
1: This guy married into a family, and the father owned a coffee shops like the equivalent of Starbucks in Moscow.
3: Whoa.
0: Oh, sweet.
2: They're very wealthy.
1: So it was at the Plaza Hotel in New York City. The appetizers, like the like cocktail hour.
2: Yeah.
1: We walked into a room and an iron chef was there rolling sushi. I go, what? What's happening? In my tux. Meals was pregnant with Sam at the time.
2: Yeah.
1: And she goes, I can't have raw fish. I go, you can today. Because this guy, Morimoto, is rolling sushi.
2: Morimoto?
1: Eat it!
3: The Morimoto?
1: Yeah. Oh, yeah, we'll roll the dice.
3: Oh, man.
1: And then everybody starts, it's Russians. Everybody smokes. So this dude paid cash so you could smoke inside the Plaza Hotel.
3: Dang.
1: It was awesome. It went. Yes. The party went till 4 o'clock in the morning.
2: Oh, my goodness.
1: Where they served breakfast at 4.
2: Now, that's awesome. That is luxury.
1: The flowers cost $500,000.
2: Yeah.
1: Flowers!
2: So ridiculous.
1: The chick's wedding dress had like Swarovski crystals up and down.
0: Jeez.
2: Gorgeous.
3: What did your dress have on it?
1: I had a tux. With a gravy stain.
2: From Men's Warehouse.
3: With a gravy stain.
0: But I do hope the coffee shop's slogan was quick coffee for those who are Russian.
1: No, it wasn't like that at all. And that's insulting to the man. If you've ever scrolled through social media and realized like your ex's new partner could pass as your twin, or noticed your own dating history where it looks like almost like a copy and paste, like

0: Do you date people that look the same?
1: Mm-mm. They've all looked quite different.
0: Apparently, doppelganger dating is extremely common. And evolutionary psychologists say our brains are practically hardwired to it. So they have an example here. Like, so Kanye West, okay, was married to Kim Kardashian. Mm-hmm. And that new chick he's with, Bianca Sensari.
2: Her twin.
1: Oh, yeah.
0: They look like twins.
1: Really?
2: Yeah.
0: Oh, yeah. A striking resemblance to
1: Kim Kardashian. They got big old booties. Is that what we're talking about?
2: No,
1: I mean, their
2: faces.
1: Really?
0: They look quite similar.
1: I'm pulling up them side by side. Because I always thought Kim was prettier.
0: Everyday daters swiping right on the same physical traits over and over and over again. Science says there's distinct reasons why we're sticking to a very specific visual script. So daters report that meeting someone who resembles a past love creates an automatic sense of comfort because your brain already associated those specific facial features with intimacy and safety and attraction in the past. A new person with the same look gets a head start in the romance department. And even if a previous relationship ended badly, a physical type still triggers this subconscious feeling of familiarity, making it easier to let your guard down on a first date.
1: That's interesting.
0: And psychologists point out that despite the old saying that opposites attract, human beings overwhelmingly choose partners who mirror themselves and their social circles in demographics, background, and physical attraction. People naturally tend to date close to home because people with similar backgrounds, lifestyles, and aesthetic preferences live in the same areas. Your dating pool inherently produces people who look and style themselves similarly.
1: Are we talking also about people, because do you have anybody in your life, a couple, that they start looking the same?
0: Yes, I believe my wife and I sometimes look similar.
1: Yeah, that's a weird phenomenon as well. Like, couples will start to kind of blend.
0: Morph into each other.
1: Yeah.
2: We're definitely wearing each other's clothes. I'm not wearing her women's clothes, but she's always in my T-shirts and different things. And
1: yeah.
2: There's a couple points where we'll you know, walk downstairs and look at each other and go, oh, my God, we're doing the mirror thing again.
1: Yeah.
0: I'll say, look at us.
2: Look at us.
0: Gross.
1: We're so, get groceries.
2: We're so cute.
0: Yeah, let's go get groceries. I've said that.
1: Yeah.
0: We've done that.
2: I love
1: That's
2: it.
1: That's good.
2: I love it.
1: Have you guys dated the same look of person? I mean, I really haven't. They've all been different sizes and weights and beards and no beards and
2: hair. Nope, not for me.
0: But it is a thing, Three though. Brunettes. It is a thing. It's called evolutionary. I know it was called. No, doppelganger dating. And it's an evolutionary thing. Evolutionary science suggests we're subtly drawn to faces that resemble our own or features we see constantly. And the brain processes familiar facial structures much faster, which registers subconsciously as trust and attraction. Mm-hmm. So having a physical type is completely normal, much like how people prefer a certain style of clothing or music or, you know, geographic location. And that's not a bad thing.
2: Mm-mm. I got a type for sure. Mm-hmm. I dated, you know, different looking folks for sure, but... Yeah, that just made me realize, yeah, I got a type.
0: You're right.
3: I have a type, too. I mean, the gal I married looks identical to a gal I dated in 2008.
0: Okay, well.
1: I like dark-haired men. Like, I would say that's the only consistent thing. I've never dated blondes. Just not attracted to them.
2: Who is, right?
1: Sorry.
0: And redheads. Yuck, right?
1: Hey! Redheads. Ugh.
0: Professional matchmakers note that while clients almost always request a specific type, like tall, you know, dark, handsome, or blonde and athletic, real-world chemistry routinely trumps physical checklists. So a lookalike might get someone through the door, but experts emphasize that long-term relationship success still relies entirely on emotional connection, shared values, and mutual respect.
1: And that's special.
0: Yes. 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We'll come back. We'll finish up Sex Dumb Fun Facts. I got some St. Louis misconnections, including one at the Venice Cafe, which is a little spicy.
1: Ooh.
0: When was the last time we were at the Venice Cafe?
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1: And
0: right?
1: Inside, yeah.
0: And inside.
1: All the taxidermy awesome stuff.
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1: Oh, fun.
0: Yeah, we'll chop it up next. The Rizzuto Show, traffic and weather. All right, 8:48. Monday, traffic and weather. Moon coming at you.
2: 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We've got road construction, right lane closed, 170 northbound just before 270. Your point forecast, mostly sunny, high of 78. Right now it's 64 at the Point Studio.
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0: Hey, what's going on? This is Adam Sandler, and I want to give a shout-out to my Jew friend, Rizzuto. You're listening to The Rizzuto Show, and happy Hanukkah there, Riz. Shibby-doo. Yee-hoo!
1: So we've all heard the term Facebook official, right? Mm-hmm. So once you post a photo of somebody, you know, with you, that means you're together?
2: Yeah, it's a hard launch.
1: For years, revealing a new relationship on Instagram or Facebook without actually revealing who you're dating has been an art form. We've all seen the classic soft launch posts. You know, a mystery hand across a dinner table.
2: Oh, yeah.
1: Two cocktail glasses or a shadowy silhouette. What are you doing? Why are we playing these games?
2: I know. I have a couple people in my life that do this, and I know who it is. So I know who it is, but everybody else doesn't know. And I'm like, how annoying is this? Just either don't post at all or post. And also, how do they feel? Like, oh, I'm excited. I'm going to post his hand.
1: Right.
2: Silly.
1: So that's soft launching.
2: Yeah.
1: Showing your partner's actual face too soon? Huh? Social media culture officially considers that cringe.
2: I'm just dating this person. Like,
1: so this is way worse with what now is a new feature. Okay, so now Instagram is leaning directly into this trend. So Meta has introduced a new AI feature that allows people to blur or pixelate somebody's face in photos, giving daters the ultimate tool to tease a new romance while keeping their partner completely anonymous.
3: Now, this will be great. We're also excited.
2: This will be great for kids. Like, a lot of people don't want to show their kids' faces, so they put like an emoji over their face. Mm-hmm. This will be great for that.
3: Yeah. Yeah. Right.
2: But for dating?
1: For dating.
2: It's silly. And I just can't help but think the person who you blur out, if they follow you, like, what are they thinking? Are they cool with this?
1: I can't keep up with all these games. Honestly, I can't keep up. So a soft launch allows people to signal to friends and followers they're off the market without the high pressure of a full hard launch photo reveal. Okay? I'm reading all this and I go, huh? So dating app data shows that 26% of young adults aged 18 to 34 prefer to soft launch a new partner.
2: It's like the young and the restless. It really is. Let's make this into something insane. Just don't post until you're ready to post.
1: I mean, I don't know how I would feel if I'm dating somebody and they blur my face out.
2: Right.
1: Like, I look like really pixelation, cute. like I'm in witness protection.
3: Right. Did I just get soft launched? excuse me.
2: We didn't talk
1: about
2: this. Hey,
1: we're going to soft launch this bitch. Yeah. So.
3: We didn't discuss the soft launch date.
2: Now, I will say, I get very excited when people hard launch their relationship, where, like, somebody's a new couple. I have one friend who I feel so good for her. She hasn't dated in a really long time, and she got a guy who's really nice. And the first time she posted a photo, like their profile pic or something, like in her profile pic, I go, this is exciting. You know, so I get happy for people. But there is a moment that you have where you're like, oh, this is official now. Good for you guys.
1: For us, back when we were dating, it's bringing the other person to a party.
2: Yes.
4: Yeah.
1: Introducing
2: to the parents. That's a big one.
1: Well, first to social, like in social right. settings, like, oh. Look who, Scott brought with him. Huh?
4: Yeah, and show.
1: I guess you guys are together now.
4: And show mine is the water tower. You go up there, spray paint that you love. You know, like, oh, they're dating now. That's great.
2: That's cute.
1: Yeah, Chris, this is main character syndrome for people that think that others give a crap.
2: But some of us do.
1: Yeah. No, most of us don't.
2: You don't care whenever somebody, like, you don't notice that when somebody changes their profile picture to the new person they're dating
1: to? Honestly, I don't.
3: Maybe if we were younger.
1: Yeah, this is a young person thing. This is what the kids are doing.
3: Yeah, I mean, I can see it making sense for them. That's
1: Here's what the matchmakers are saying. Dating experts and matchmakers actually encourage keeping new romances off social media at first. You know, and they say that documenting every early date creates unnecessary outside pressure. While matchmakers love a strategic hand-holding photo or an over-the-shoulder shot, some think the blur tool goes a little too far. As one expert put it, if you feel the need to literally pixelate a person's entire face, maybe just wait until you're ready to post them for real.
2: angry.
1: Yes.
5: I got a couple friends.
4: Start trying this.
5: One specifically that I can use it as an example, that they post so infrequently, especially posting about their relationship, that the first post that I knew that they were with somebody was the video of them getting married.
3: Oh, wow. It just happened. I go, oh, holy crap. I had no idea.
1: Congratulations.
5: She's dating anybody. Congratulations, man. You're married. That's cool. That's cool. That's my group.
1: And the wedding shot was the person pixelated out.
5: Yeah, yeah, they soft launched their new wife.
1: Soft launched their new wife. Yeah.
5: I'm going to soft launch my husband. I hope that's okay with you, babe. I'm going to
2: pixelate him out.
1: Take no offense. And before we get to the misconnections, all right, so many things require background checks. You know, high security government jobs, becoming a police officer, airport jobs, working with kids. And now you could add a new one, grabbing coffee with Stephanie. Because there is a new service called Stud or Dud that uses AI to help daters dig up dirt on their potential dates. So this is basically background checks on first dates. So it uses data from peoplefinders.com, one of those sites that collects public records on people, marriages, family, criminal records, bankruptcies, tax liens, social media accounts, including LinkedIn. All daters need is the person's name or phone number to run a search. Hmm. And on one hand, it's not that different from Googling somebody, which is probably, you know, common for people using online dating apps. Though that could be tricky for people with common names like Mike Smith or, you know, Mary Williams.
5: You got to pay for all that stuff, I thought. Is this just another pay service?
1: This is another pay service.
5: Oh, okay.
1: But some think this is excessive for someone you're just meeting for a date. Now, the tool also highlights red or green flags about the person, but the CEO behind the service, it's a woman, encourages users not to pass judgment. Even if this, what? You're doing this to pass judgment.
5: Half of this stuff is also, I mean, the internet is broken. It's in a bad place right now. Half of this crap is all fake anyway. I just looked up Dennis Hopper. And his
2: What's
5: height,
2: up with him?
5: I got seven different heights for the guy.
1: Yeah. How tall is Dennis Hopper?
5: He's a shapeshifter.
2: He's probably shrunk a bit. He's old.
1: He's dead.
5: It turns out.
2: Oh, is he dead?
5: Oh, yeah, and now he's 7 feet tall.
2: When did
4: he
2: die?
4: He's negative 6 feet or something.
1: Ago.
2: What?
4: Isn't he negative 6 feet?
5: He is, for sure. Yeah. But that's my point. The internet's broken. Dennis Hopper, who I'm sure, you know, was measured a time or two and is, you know, in 100 movies, like fairly well known. The internet doesn't know how tall he was.
2: You know what, though? I don't care because we are obsessed as a people. I look up people's height all the damn time when I'm watching movies and stuff. Mm-hmm. And their height shouldn't be out there. Like,
1: what do you mean?
2: I don't know. Why is height out there? Why is that something we can like look up and find?
1: Look up Scott Rizzuto's height. Let's see. Let's see what it says.
2: Okay, let's go.
1: Let's see what it says. And by the way,
5: that's my point.
1: By the way, this service, Stud or Dud, you can either pay. There's a price tiering. So $5 to $20 a month.
2: It's asking if you have the inserts then.
5: Okay, and it's all
2: with or without the inserts.
1: Are you serious?
5: It's wrong. It's full of crap. This is my point.
1: Did it really say if
2: no,
1: I have my
2: lips on? No,
1: you're
2: not that famous.
5: Oh. Hey, I got it immediately.
1: Oh, man.
2: That was cool hard.
5: I got it immediately.
2: That is pathetic.
5: Do you want to discuss
4: that
5: this?
4: That is phenomenal.
5: Do you want to discuss what the internet says versus the truth?
1: What does it say?
5: Scott Rizzuto's height and weight. Scott Rizzuto is 5'9". Buzzer, please.
1: Okay, it's five.
5: Buzzer, please. And your weight is 78 kilograms, 172 pounds.
1: We're way off on that.
5: Whoa.
1: Let's see what my driver's license says. How tall do I say on my driver's license?
5: It says first of all, it has your age wrong. That's interesting. 5'9". It's got you. Where did you plant this kind of information?
1: The license
5: three
1: says
5: different
1: 5'8".
5: Places. Okay, so it's not even going off of there. I wonder where it's getting this. Here's now three different websites that say 5'9".
1: Huh.
5: And 172 pounds.
4: I typed in Dennis Hopper to see if it was just Bing doing this or not. And I have it on Google here. And one says 6'3". The next one says 5'8". And then there's one that's 5'7".
5: Dude, listen to me.
4: So it's...
5: This has your wife's name on it. It has every bit of information. And yet, when you pull up this webpage on Scott Rizzuto, there's a picture of
1: King Scott,
2: Mike Leahy,
5: and me. And then the next one is a picture of Scott and his wife.
2: I love it.
4: Why do I always get in all your stuff?
5: And it says your personal life, your career, your age, your height, your weight, your facts. I mean, this
2: Scott,
5: is what
2: because
5: I mean.
2: You are the most interesting looking human being on this show. Yes. And so they just assume like, oh, it has to be this guy.
5: The internet is broken.
4: It was the same as the one about his wealth. Remember, it was all my picture. Yes.
1: What does it say about my personal life?
5: Nothing can. Married,
2: you just had a baby.
1: What about my physical appearance?
5: Married to Amelia, the woman he loves. So yeah. He even knows who you love.
2: Okay, got that. That is Allie.
5: They love each other, trust each other, and accept each other.
2: Wow.
4: Wow.
5: He loves spending time with Amelia and knows how important it is to keep their relationship strong, but despite their busy lives. There are sentences like...
2: That's
5: physical
2: AI,
5: appearance, lively nature. Seen in his looks, his height is 5'9", his weight is 78 kilos. He has a confident and charming air about him.
1: Yeah,
4: oh,
1: true.
4: Yeah.
5: Okay, so some of it's on.
2: Good for you, buddy. But this whole website.
5: Yeah, this is what I mean. This is what I mean. The internet is broken. You can't, some of
1: there's
5: it's,
1: net worth, net
5: some
1: worth.
5: Of it's on.
4: I like your pictures, though. They look
2: $3 million.
4: Really good.
5: $3 million.
1: Nice. Nice.
4: Dang.
5: Shows that you're doing very well financially is what it says.
1: Nice. All right.
2: Okay.
5: Interesting facts. Let's see. It says that you know a lot of people. Started in radio because he loved telling stories and talking to people. Well, see, the internet is absolutely broken. It's really important to him to connect with his audience, which makes every show different and fun.
1: Wrong.
5: Scott worked hard at school.
1: Wrong.
5: Which helped him to have a successful job as a radio host. He knows how important family is and has made memories that will last a lifetime through travel and shared adventures.
1: These are just sentences.
5: Dedicated to doing his best.
1: Wrong.
5: His $3 million net worth shows that he's done financially well in radio. He interacts with his fans on social media.
1: Wrong.
5: Which makes his fans feel like they're part of the group. And his unwavering dedication to his job inspires people who want to be radio hosts.
1: Okay, I'll get, you
5: presenters.
1: Know what?
2: Half right.
1: Give me that one. Give me that one. And I look like a redhead. Surprisingly, exactly like King Scott.
4: That's so wild.
5: Uh-huh.
4: I do look Italian.
1: Well, listen.
5: Well, you grew.
1: Guys, I grew an inch.
5: Oh.
1: I grew an inch. 5'9". Moon, if you would, I got some St. Louis misconnections. If you give me some sexy music.
5: Oh, you need some music? How about this?
1: I'd love some sexy music for this.
5: I had this on standby at all.
1: Mm. Let's start in. Let's start on the hill. I was two spots behind you in line at Joya's on Daggett.
2: Wow.
1: You ordered a hot salami.
5: Oh, yeah.
2: Of course.
1: Oh, by the way, this is man for woman.
2: Oh, hot salami music.
1: You ordered a hot salami on garlic bread provolone, and I knew right then you were a keeper. When you were walking out to your car, you fumbled your keys, hit the door frame, and your bag went flying onto the pavement. I came out right behind you and offered you half of my sandwich.
5: Oh,
1: you laughed, got super red, said, "I'm an idiot, thank you." Then took off in a dark gray Mazda with a blue sticker on the back glass. You were wearing a green hoodie and dark jeans. I was the guy in the gray Carhartt jacket who handed you the bag like it was a sacred offering.
5: Whoa, Carhartt jacket, so he's got some money.
4: Yeah, he does.
5: Them's expensive these days.
1: Let me buy you a sandwich next time. Let's get these two together.
2: I like clearly this. Have good taste.
1: Next one from the Central West End.
2: Okay.
1: Woman for man. This happened Monday around 4:45. It was raining outside. And we were both taking cover in the fiction section, tucked back near the window facing Euclid. This is at Left Bank Books, by the way.
2: Ooh, great bookstore.
1: You were wearing a faded yellow raincoat, holding a paperback, and trying very hard not to sneeze. When you finally did, it startled the employee stocking the shelf next to us. And we both caught each other's eye and suppressed a laugh. You asked if I'd read the book I was holding, and I totally froze and gave you a boring one-sentence answer because I was nervous. You smiled and said, "Good to know."
5: He was hit by a car when he left the place because you didn't say God bless you.
1: Went up to the register a few moments later when the rain let up. I kicked myself all day. Why didn't I start an actual conversation? If you happen to see this, tell me what book I was holding. Coffee nearby on me. This next one, this is a Tuesday morning around 7:50 a.m.
5: Uh-huh. Let me restart.
1: 40 westbound traffic jam near the zoo. Man for man. We were dead stopped on 40 West, right by the big sign for the Science Center during rush hour. You were in a white Toyota Tacoma. I was in the blue Subaru next to you. You were singing your absolute heart out to whatever was playing. Full drum solo on the steering wheel, headbanging, zero shame.
5: Yeah.
1: I couldn't hear the music, but your energy made my entire miserable commute. At one point, you noticed me watching, stopped mid-chorus, cracked a huge smile, and gave me a dramatic cutesy hand gesture from your driver's seat. We drifted apart when traffic finally opened up near Hampton. I should have rolled my window down. What band were you listening to?
4: What is this?
2: Man, lots of missed connections lately.
4: Oh.
1: And this final one.
5: A taco and a Subaru. I mean, they're kind of halfway there already, right?
2: Right.
1: Finally. Friday night, around 10:30. Venice Cafe. Woman for woman.
2: Yes.
1: You were sitting on the back patio with two friends, wearing a cropped vintage leather jacket and round glasses. I was at the small high-top table by the door. Bless you.
5: Oh, thank you.
1: I was at the small high-top table by the door on the velvet top. Every time the trumpet player hit a crazy run, you looked over your shoulder at me to see if I was catching it too. We kept sharing those little... We kept sharing those... Are you hearing this? Nods all through the second act.
2: Hmm.
1: When you walked past my table to go to the bathroom, you bumped my chair, turned around, and said, "Sorry, bad spatial awareness." And we both laughed. And I knew that was the signal. I got up and followed. The sparks were immediate. You turned, I grabbed your face, and I kissed you deep and passionately.
2: What?
5: Whoa.
2: Hard launch.
1: Your group left right before midnight while I was stuck in line ordering another drink. You looked back through the window on your way down the sidewalk. I never even got your name. If you're single and read this, I'd love to check out another show with you sometimes. I think you're the one that got away.
2: Oh, wow. Mm. So she kissed her.
1: Oh, yeah.
5: But didn't... No follow-up?
1: Like, nope.
5: You just kiss somebody and did you go order another drink?
2: Hmm.
4: So if someone bumps into my chair, I can just do that?
2: You can just
1: follow them into the bathroom.
4: Oh, my God.
2: What? Bathrooms at Venice are really fun. Because they're also mosaiced. It's cool.
1: I haven't been there in years.
2: It's great.
5: Where is this?
2: It's Benton's Park.
1: It's down by the brewery.
4: Yeah.
1: Right?
2: Yeah,
4: it's
2: across. Benton Park. Yeah.
1: Benton Park area by the brewery.
4: It's by the pretzels.
2: It's by the seafood Augustus place.
1: Yeah. Peacemaker.
2: Peacemaker. It's like right down the street.
5: Mm.
1: You've never been there?
5: No, sir.
1: Oh.
4: You would know. Yeah. I'm sure you've seen it.
2: We used to go there all the time.
4: It's like one of those you're like, oh, yeah, I've seen that.
1: You walk past and you go, it's a lot of stuff in the
4: it's really
1: on
4: cool.
1: The patio.
2: Yeah.
5: It's by that Park City Coffee or whatever it is?
2: No. I know where you're thinking. Are you thinking that's Lafayette Park?
5: Okay.
1: Yeah. You're thinking Lafayette. By Squires? You're thinking by Squires?
5: Yeah. I don't know. Could be. There was a chocolate bar over there for a while.
1: Yes.
2: Yeah. Yeah. You're thinking Lafayette Park.
5: Oh.
2: Got to go down 55 a little bit more. Benton Park.
1: Well, I hope these two ladies get together.
2: Same. Hope everybody finds each other.
1: Hot.
5: Yeah, that is wild.
1: Yeah, does that happen? I guess so.
2: Allegedly so.
5: I want to know what happens right after that. I mean, how do you not... verbalize something. Someone has to say something.
1: Well, yeah. The other chick got to go to the bathroom.
5: Oh, yeah.
4: I got to go poop.
1: Got it.
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1: No. All right, we'll take a break. We'll come back. Moon's got sports. It's 9:16. It is Monday. Traffic and weather. One final look, Moon, coming at you.
5: 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We've got road construction, right lane closed, 170 northbound before 270. Your point forecast, mostly sunny, high of 78, right now 66 at the Point Studio.
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0: is Gilbert Gottfried, and you're listening to The Rizzuto Show. Happy birthday, Riz.
1: You know, we talk about there's cameras everywhere, and people's got their, you know, people got their cell phones out all the time, and you never know what's going to go viral. And I guess that could be a fear. Like, you get caught doing something stupid out and about, even, you know, could be in my car, my fingers up my nose. And next thing you know, I'm online. I'm the nose picker guy. I've gone viral.
2: Yeah, just like Seinfeld.
1: Yeah. Just like, yeah. So, I don't know if you saw, a woman went viral at a San Francisco Giants game last week after cameras caught her carrying her baby daughter and containers of food to her husband.
3: Oh, yes.
1: Who was just sitting there waiting for her.
3: I like.
1: Now, without any context, I mean, it looks...
2: like he's not doing nothing.
1: It looks bad.
2: Yeah. Well, didn't the announcers as well, like, the commentary?
1: Yeah, the announcers called her Mom of the Year. And the definition of a multitasking mom. But we got no context. We don't know what...
2: Right.
1: We have known nothing about the couple. All we know is the mom's holding the daughter and kind of serving the husband who's sitting down in the seat.
2: Yeah, she's got the baby, like, strapped in her front.
1: Right.
2: Like a reverse backpack. And then she's got two drinks, some nachos, and she's, like, schmushing to get through back to her seats where her husband... is sitting there enjoying the game.
1: So since that video went out, it's gone viral and people are trashing the husband. Like just trashing the husband.
3: Is it going to be what we think it is?
1: Even like trashing their marriage. Like the guy's face is all over the place.
2: Like maybe they had a conversation. He's like, I can't miss this play. And she's like, honey, I'll just
1: change
2: the baby.
1: No, it's a perfectly good explanation.
3: I was going to say, is he injured? That's my.
1: No.
4: He's got no arms.
1: He's got arms.
4: They're not real arms.
1: Got fake arms.
2: I bet she had to go assist with the baby, change the baby. Then she's like, you know what? I'll get us some drinks and some nachos on the way back.
1: That is just exactly what happened.
2: Is it? Okay. And she said that? She came
1: out? She had to put out a statement.
3: Golly, that's amazing.
1: Because people are annihilating this guy.
2: Yeah.
1: And he's just at a baseball game.
2: Right.
1: He's like, I got his tickets for the Giants game.
2: I mean, I appreciate that everybody's like, this woman just, you know, has this little baby and she's got a lot going on there. People, I get it. It's absurd. But at the same time, I think people's intentions
1: were
2: good.
1: It's a nightmare.
2: They were wanting her to make sure she wasn't doing too much.
1: That it's a nightmare for this guy.
2: Sure.
3: Amazing. I
1: imagine you're the guy. What do you want from me?
2: I was just sitting here.
1: I'm just sitting here.
3: Well, And also, whenever she does, he realizes she has food and stuff, he stands up, he takes her coat so she can sit down. He, like, isn't...
1: Okay, so here's what happened.
3: That's hilarious.
1: She had to put out a statement defending her husband and her marriage. She's like, I had to get up to go to the bathroom. I brought the baby with me. And then as she was walking back from the bathroom, she texted the husband, hey, I'm passing this place. Did you want me to get something? He's like, yeah.
4: Of course.
1: Yeah, hey, why
2: not?
1: You don't mind.
3: I love this.
1: She also explained that her husband offered to hold the baby and take the food off her lap.
2: That's good.
1: So she had a call. She had to say he's an amazing husband and a better father.
2: All right.
4: She didn't have to. She felt the need.
2: Well, the stereotype of the dads aren't doing anything, that's what's going on here. People thought he's a schmuck.
1: I feel so bad. He's sitting there. Hey.
2: I would like a hot dog.
3: This is my lucky day.
1: Oh, there's no line at the nacho stand? Yeah, yeah. If you don't mind, you know, if you're offering. Yeah, sure. Would love nachos. This will in no way change my life for the worse.
3: This is some nachos.
1: This in no way will affect my future.
2: Also, that's she had awesome. Neither of them knew that they were being taped in that moment. Or...
1: No.
4: This is your chance. Everybody spends all this money and effort to go viral. Now you've gone viral. Take advantage of it.
1: What?
4: Make a meme coin.
2: Make a meme coin.
4: Come on, dude. Bad dad coin.
1: Mm-hmm. I don't want to be the bad dad coin guy.
4: Why not? Mind your business coin.
2: I love
4: whatever it is.
2: The woman put out a statement. Good for her. Mm-hmm. And for him, for having a great wife. In all capacities. She could have let it ride. She could be like, you know what? He is an a-hole. She could have believed him. But he's not. She loves him, and this is just her marriage.
1: I'm over here going, I just want a nachos, dude. Man. You want from me?
2: She offered nachos.
3: He's obviously an awesome manager, too. He could get a job anywhere he wants right now.
4: Got to take advantage.
2: He is managing his wife? Is that what you're saying?
3: No, I'm saying, like, you know, he's just sitting there enjoying it while everyone else is working,
2: he's
3: doing
2: like the
3: things.
2: CEO.
3: Like, this is great.
1: Oh, yes.
4: You got to take advantage. I don't care.
1: I don't know. Not all publicity is good publicity.
3: Okay.
2: Well, that baby's famous
1: already.
2: You
1: don't want none of this. All right, let's do sports.
5: 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Sports.
1: All right, Moon, what do you got?
6: Cardinals first baseman Alec Burleson has officially finished the 2026 season as Major League Baseball's RBI leader.
1: How about that?
6: And learn, what does RBI stand for?
2: Return batter infield.
1: Correct.
6: That's right. He is the best return batter infield leader, driving in a career-high 116 runs. Burleson becomes the first St. Louis Cardinal to lead all of Major League Baseball in RBI solely or tied at the top since Joe Torre did it with 137 in 1971.
3: Are you kidding me? Wow.
6: Not even Stan Musial or Albert Pujols ever led all of MLB in RBIs outright in a single season. So on a field in Milwaukee on Sunday afternoon, the Cards lost 6-4 to the
3: Good
6: Brewers.
3: Way to...
6: Well, listen, it was a season finale, and they were playing against Milwaukee, who was crushing. Starter Jacob Mizorowski.
1: That's Mizorowski. Mizorowski.
6: He pitched 5 1/3 shutout innings to lower his MLB leading ERA to 1.8 and record his 252nd strikeout, leading
1: Dude,
6: the NL
1: insane.
6: Central champs, the Brewers, to a franchise record 103rd victory.
3: And I will say, I don't think Burleson played Sunday. So he did that with an extra game.
1: I didn't plan on
3: in.
1: Sunday.
3: Yeah.
1: Huh?
6: So regular season wraps up. 2026 MLB playoff bracket is locked in, featuring 12 teams competing for the World Series title beginning tomorrow. And it'll start with the number one...
1: No, they get a bye.
6: I know. The number one Brewers and the number two Dodgers getting a bye and going straight to number six versus number three. That's the Phillies versus the Braves in the wild card. That's in Atlanta tomorrow at 1 p.m. We got the Cubs at the Padres. Cubs are fifth, and San Diego Padres are fourth. That will happen at 9 p.m. tomorrow. That's the National League. Your AL wild cards will be number six Guardians at number three Astros. Pardon me, at 4 p.m. And then the dumb Red Sox against the whatever Yankees at 7 p.m. for
1: that?
6: The AL.
1: How about
6: wild
1: that?
6: Card.
3: That's a fun one.
1: The Sox and Yankees, best of three. Let's go.
6: How about them Tigers? Number 19 Mizzou Tigers dropped their SC Conference opener on Saturday night, losing 31-24 to number 24 Mississippi State in Starkville. Tigers quarterback Austin Simmons threw for 295 yards, three touchdowns, connected wide receiver Caden Lee 11 times for 156 yards and two TDs. The Tigers return home to Columbia this coming Saturday to host number 21 Florida Gators. That nor'easter back east forced the postponement of City SC's scheduled match against Red Bull New York on Saturday night. The match has officially been rescheduled for Wednesday night, 6 p.m. at Sports Illustrated Stadium.
1: So this will be their first time playing each other, right, in the regular season?
6: Maybe so. Still, though, City SC enters Wednesday's match carrying the 18-match unbeaten run across all competitions, 16 in MLS play, sitting third in the Western Conference with 44 points. And we'll close with rapid-fire headlines from Week 3 of the NFL season. The Chiefs improved to 3-0 on Sunday after a 24-10 win over the Dolphins in South Florida. Mahomes threw for 246 yards and two touchdowns, including a 5-yard TD to Kenneth Walker III and an 11-yard TD to Kelsey late in the fourth quarter. The Commanders, led by backup quarterback Marcus Mariota, pulled off the biggest upset of the week, shocking the reigning champions, the Seahawks, 33-31. The Buccaneers... quarterback Baker Mayfield suffered a dislocated thumb on his throwing hand during their 23-16 loss to Minnesota. Testing is underway to determine his timeline. And in the first NFL game held in Rio de Janeiro, Brazil, the Ravens beat the Cowboys 34-31 on a walk-off field goal by Tyler Loop. That was a close one, and Dallas fans, my friends that were rooting for the Cowboys, were pissed. They're like, I'd rather be blown out than lose like that.
1: Yeah, they said the field conditions were not great. Well, I tell you what, you know, it was also not great in my score for the Pick'em Challenge. So, tomorrow, guess who's spinning that punishment wheel? Yours truly.
6: I'm your sports, and that's your morn, and that's your moon because of yours truly.
1: Yeah, we lost the fast lane. Did you get the score? I didn't.
6: It doesn't even matter.
1: It doesn't matter what happens tonight. You got the Eagles and you got the
6: Bears.
1: Bears. It does.
6: In Chicago.
1: Doesn't matter.
6: In Chicago, without Williams.
1: Yeah. We'll take one final break. We'll come back, Ramper up.
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12: Hey, Izzy, what's going on?
13: Well, Eddie, I've been a little busy with the kids getting ready to go back to school and all.
12: Well, wait a minute. What exactly is back to school?
13: Well, Eddie, that's kind of means when the kids actually go back to school after a long summer.
12: Well, I never really did spend a lot of time in school, so I never got really excited about going back to school. I always hear about it. Doesn't sound all that great to me.
13: Yeah, I kind of remember it that way. I guess that's why you know how to throw such a good time.
12: That kind of why you know how to throw such a good curveball. Yeah, I did kind of trade in my books for some beers and some boogie.
13: Yeah, I hear you. But for most people, going back to school is an important time of the year. Time for us adults to have a little bit more fun.
12: I just like going back to Fast Eddie. Ice cold beer, delicious eats, succulent shrimp. If you're 21 and in the mood and you want to get back to Fast Eddie, come on over and hang out with me at Fast Eddie's Bon Air. I think we both made the right move. We're doing pretty good with beer and baseball.
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17: 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I'll be out there from 3 to 5. Make sure to stop by and say hi to us at the Point Tent. We'll see you at Four Brothers Mead. That's fourbrothersmead.com.
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2: 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All right, Moon, what else?
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2: Thank you. Yeah. Scott?
17: And after you do the walk, make sure to come down to Festus. It's the 7th annual meet on Main, and I'll be out there from 3 to 5.
2: What I'm going to do is I'm going to walk out of the park and right to Festus.
17: Heck yeah.
2: I'm just going to go. We're just going to walk south.
17: Incredible.
2: Point me south.
17: Just keep going. And then go back to Festus the next week.
2: How long would it take to walk?
14: A couple days.
2: From Tower Grove to Festus?
14: Maybe one day.
17: I think a very long. Yeah. Somebody. How many
14: punishment?
17: Miles?
14: Oh, my God.
17: Let's see here.
2: Somebody Google that.
14: Let's see.
2: I need to know right now. So I'm going to do
17: Park.
2: Google Maps.
1: Just to see if it's something that we actually may make one of us do.
2: You never know. let's see here.
17: My computer's loading.
14: Let's see, 12 hours, guys, to walk.
17: So that's doable.
14: From Tower Grove to Festus.
17: Let's
14: 32 miles. Let's do it? No.
1: I mean, that really does sound possible.
14: You guys are nuts.
1: What if we do it to raise money?
2: Tower Grove to...
14: Screw that money, dude.
1: For ourselves.
14: Yeah.
17: Yes.
14: Pay me to walk.
2: Okay, yes.
1: Yeah, so, I would do it.
2: To 12 hours, 11 hours, 35 minutes.
1: You wouldn't walk for, you wouldn't walk 12 hours if somebody was like, yo, I'll give you $500.
14: Hell no. $500 bucks? More than that.
2: No way.
1: $5,000.
14: We
1: got to
14: get
1: bucks.
14: In the thousands. $5,000? Maybe $5,000.
1: Yeah. Well, I'm doing it.
14: How does that break down in a minute? Not that it matters.
1: It breaks down to $5,000 for one day.
2: Yeah, that's good money.
1: Of work.
17: Rich listeners,
2: 12 hours of walking.
14: Got bunions now.
1: Yeah, you can spend a couple hundred on some new shoes.
17: Hmm. Yeah, rich listeners,
14: right.
17: We're ready for it.
14: Bring forth the cash.
1: I'll do it.
2: All right, we leave you with a selection from our Teamers of the Day, brought to you by Hotshot Sports Bar and Grill from Waterloo. Brendan Bove is our Teamers of the Day.
1: Yep.
2: And Brendan, once you hear this song, here it is. Have a great rest of the week. See you tomorrow. Whoa, there it is.
17: Yes. Wow.
2: Hello? All right, bye.
14: Bye.
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I've got your chance today to win tickets to see Rise Against an Alkaline Trio. Your chance to win tickets to see Turnstile. We've got Alt 101 coming your way just after 12 noon. St. Louis, I appreciate you hanging out.

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You know, one thing that has struck me in seeing the Revivalists a few times live is they are a crushingly good live band. So, so good. It's the Revivalists from their album, Get It Honest. It's Heart Stop on The Point.

You know, I don't get to do road trips very often, and last night I had sort of a mini road trip. I had to go to Cape Girardeau and back last night. But on the way back, I think I was kind of coming back to St. Louis around 8 or so. Man, it was such a beautiful night for a drive. I had the music on. I got myself some ice cream before I left Cape, you know, to come back to St. Louis. It was a hell of a nice way to avoid the Sunday scaries for once, you know?

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0: This Friday, we'll be there from 3 to 5. 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
1: Rise Against, along with special guest Alkaline Trio, will be at the Factory next Tuesday night, October 6th. Turnstile will play Arsenal BG Ballpark next Wednesday night, October 7th. The Taste of Chaos Tour featuring In This Moment, Hollywood Undead, and more will be stopping at the Factory on October 14th. Greek Fire will play Delmar Hall on October 17th. Ludo will be playing three nights of Halloween on the weekend of October 23rd through 25th at the Pageant. Wage War will be at the Pageant on November 7th. That same night of November 7th, you can see 3 Days Grace at Enterprise Center with I Prevail. And 311 will be back in town on November 11th at the Factory. The concert calendar is brought to you by Iron Age Tattoo, your number one choice for tattoo and body piercing since 1994.
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as you guys know, I am a diehard Buffalo Bills fan. What a disaster of a game for the Bills yesterday. They're very, very, very, very lucky that they beat the Chargers. But I did watch Sunday Night Football last night, and I was thinking this. I firmly believe that any time a Stan Kroenke-owned team loses, that somewhere in the stratosphere of ours, an angel gets their wings. I believe that. I really do. I root for any team that plays the Rams. Literally, any team.

Now that is Rise Against, and Rise Against will be here with Alkaline Trio on October the 6th over at the Factory. 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

All right, Alt 101 is coming up today just after 12 noon. We have two albums celebrating anniversaries. And then we're going to give away some Turnstile tickets at the end of Alt 101. Alt 101 on the way just after 12 noon, even though I just said that 15 seconds ago.

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Muse released their album, The Second Law, on this date back in 2012. That is Panic Station in Alt 101. Turnstile will be here 1 week. What is it? It's 1 week from Wednesday night. So they will be in St. Louis on October the 7th at Arsenal BG Ballpark, home of the Gateway Grizzlies. If you are like me in South County, it's like 15, 20 minutes to get to that ballpark from SoCo. But if you want to see Turnstile and Vince Staples on October the 7th, again, at Arsenal BG Ballpark, be caller number 7 right now, and I'll have a pair of tickets for you. From Missouri, 314-624-3833. 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Caller number 7, you're going to see this fine rock and roll outfit. It's Turnstile and Blackout. Wrapping up, Alt 101.

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three sisters from Monterrey, Mexico. The Warning will be headlining the halftime show for the NFL game that's playing Mexico City in Week 11, featuring the Vikings and the 49ers. So if you're a fan of The Warning and their new album, Everything's Falling, you have that to look forward to. We'll take a look at sports in just a few. 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

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Couple things in the world of sports, and unfortunately, we have to start with some negatives when it comes to our St. Louis Blues. The Blues announced earlier this morning that Logan Mailloux and Tyler Tucker will start the year on injured reserve. Now, Tucker is week to week. Mailloux will not be reevaluated for 8 weeks. He underwent successful surgery on his right hand yesterday, and again is scheduled to be reevaluated in 8 weeks. So Logan Mailloux will not begin the season with the St. Louis Blues. Now, Adam Juracek has been brought up, and they also signed a guy off waivers from Nashville with the last name Barron. So I believe that the top seven as far as the defense is covered, but Mailloux finished the season so strong. I was really hoping that he would continue that going into this season, but he is going to be out 8 weeks. All right. So Major League Baseball playoffs will begin tomorrow. You've got Monday night football tonight with Philadelphia and Chicago. So a solid day for sports, including the New York Giants acquiring quarterback J.J. McCarthy from the Vikings for a 2027 draft pick. So there's a quick look at sports. Sublime now.

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Gateway Grizzlies. I live in South County. It's maybe 20 minutes from SoCo to Arsenal BG Ballpark. And Turnstile wanted to have this show at sort of a non-traditional venue. So you are actually, most likely, have a chance of being on the field and watching Turnstile right in front of your face. And not just Turnstile. Vince Staples, who has a new album out, which is fantastic, and Dee Spitz, who's been selling out everywhere in North

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3: 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We are The Woody Show. It's 105.7 The Point, everything alternative. My name is Woody. That is Greg Gorey.
5: Yeah, hi, Wood.
3: We got Menace.
6: What is up,
3: Gina hi. Grad.
7: Hello.
3: Seabass is here. We got Sammy.
8: Hello.
3: Jeff G in the house. Morgan, our associate producer. Vaughn, our video producer. Dumbass Tyler is here. We got Bort. We got Menchie. We got a lot of prizes is what we got.
5: Well, that's good.
3: Yeah. We got tickets for WWE Monday Night Raw. That is coming to Enterprise Center a week from tonight, next Monday night, the 5th. We'll give those tickets away sometime between now and 3. We got tickets for Rise Against coming up later on this afternoon. You can win tickets for Rise Against. That's next Tuesday at the Factory. And we got some more Turnstile tickets this week.
8: Nice.
3: That show next Wednesday, October 7th. They're at Arsenal BG Ballpark. Win all of that this afternoon here on The Woody Show. Cheers and jeers. We'll get into some of the trending news headlines. We got the phones open, 877-44-WOODY. You can send us a text over to 22987. Today is World Rabies Day.
8: Oh,
6: I keep saying
9: we should be giving humans rabies shots like we give us tetanus shots. And for some reason, it's literally $600.
3: I'm saying like you can do it like preemptively?
9: I did it. I was going to go to Thailand, and I went and got one, and it was $600.
5: Is it just in the arm?
9: Yeah, yeah. Super
5: regular
9: easy.
5: Regular shot?
9: It's two shots.
6: Huh. You can get it by having sex with somebody?
3: Wow, what a stupid question, Greg.
9: Yeah.
5: maybe it was a butt cheek shot. Yeah.
6: Wait, no. You can get it by having sex with somebody?
9: Thailand getting. No, because they have monkeys in Thailand.
6: No.
9: Who knows what those things have.
6: Okay.
9: And yeah, your cat and your dog can get it for $12, but for some reason, it's thousands for human beings. I disagree.
3: Today is Ask a Stupid Question Day, which is why I said that, Greg. Oh, babe, I hope you don't really think I...
5: No, that's fine. I love asking dumb questions.
3: It's National Good Neighbor Day, which Greg, you know, has problems with neighbors.
5: Only one.
3: Just the one with the trash bins.
5: Yep.
3: It's National Self-Awareness Day, which that neighbor does not have.
5: None.
3: It is National Strawberry Cream Pie Day.
8: Ew.
3: First of all, cream pie. And it's International Pokey Day.
8: Pokeball,
3: you know.
8: Oh, poke.
3: Dude,
8: poke.
3: I remember this vividly, and I was just a kid, man. I was like 6 years old. 1982. It was today in 1982, the first deaths from the laced Tylenol capsules.
5: Oh yeah, I remember that.
9: Big deal.
3: 7 people died, and that's why we have all these tamper proof packaging things now for consumer products, because the case to this day is unsolved.
5: Yeah.
3: They never figured out what it was. It wasn't like, it was like cyanide or something, right?
5: I believe so.
8: And it's been back in the news lately because I think they got a new update. So finally.
3: On the 1982
8: the
3: thing?
8: The Tylenol murders.
3: Really?
8: Yeah.
9: It's so weird. I'm looking at it right now. There was a guy who was a primary suspect, sent an extortion letter to Johnson & Johnson.
3: Oh, but they still haven't figured it out?
9: And they couldn't put two and two together.
3: Yeah.
6: Wow.
5: It's weird James to think Lewis. Before that you just could open up the bottle.
8: Well, and that's what I said. Don't you guys remember candy bars used to be in foil with a piece of paper over it? You know, just open the foil and take a bite.
3: Yeah, like Hershey bar. Not
8: yeah,
3: Hershey.
8: Nestle.
3: Was it Hershey bars?
8: Nestle Crunch.
3: Yeah, Nestle Crunch and stuff, yeah. Menace has a taste test.
6: I do.
8: What?
3: Because, you know, Menace loves him some Walmart.
6: Yeah.
3: Menace was at Walt Disney's.
6: And I was in the, health food type section. I was just walking around. And then, like, where all the proteins are and stuff. And I found these. And they might look like Zins.
8: They do, yeah.
5: They look exactly like
9: Zins. Are they?
6: But they're not Zins. They're energy.
3: They look like Zin canisters.
6: They're energy pockets.
3: Like Zin pouches.
6: Yeah. And this one is sour apple. Then I have white peach, and I have winter green.
5: Ooh.
3: Is it the same? Are they mints or like pouches like you'd put
6: Like you do like Upper Deckers and stuff.
8: Is it basically just a caffeine pill?
6: Yeah. Which one do you want to try?
5: Whatever one you open.
6: Okay.
5: Dealer's choice.
6: I mean, I've never opened them before.
9: Since you said
3: is it tamper-proof, like the Tylenol
8: is? Well, you said energy. I don't know what that means.
3: Well, yeah, it's got to be like caffeine. Some kind of is it caffeine.
9: Caffeine on anhydrous.
3: You guys remember Nodos?
8: Yes. For truckers.
5: Right. Oh, there we go. I got these open.
8: Revive with Vivarin.
5: These are the peach.
6: Yeah, this straight up looks like Zin.
8: Yeah, no.
3: It does. Yeah, Menace is going upper deck on that one.
5: Do you do it between the cheek and the tooth?
6: You can do that,
9: yeah. You can chew it, I guess.
8: Yeah, just do it like chaw.
6: You try it. It just, it's... Tastes like sour apple.
3: Would that be bad for your gums?
8: Woo! Can't be great.
6: Yeah.
3: Or your teeth?
9: That's
5: pretty mild.
9: It's got a mild to it.
3: Which one did you get,
9: Seabass? How many milligrams, hold on, the apple?
6: Ooh, smell it.
5: It's not bad.
9: They give you a milligram on this thing.
3: Does it say how long it's supposed to kick in?
6: No.
5: Or how long you leave it in?
6: I didn't read the directions.
3: Am I supposed to put this in my butthole? What am I doing?
8: Yes. Yeah. You're supposed to boof it.
3: Oh, not that way?
6: Uh-huh.
3: Yeah, boof.
6: It tastes good.
3: Yeah, try to stuff it down your pee hole.
9: Does anyone see a caffeine milligram on anything?
8: That's what I'm waiting to hear.
6: 80.
9: 80? Okay. 80? So that's a cup of coffee.
6: And it has B vitamins, too.
9: Ooh, oh, those are good.
6: Yeah, 80%. 80 milligrams of caffeine.
9: So that's one cup of coffee per pouch, essentially.
6: Yeah, no nicotine. Should I do a double Upper Decker?
3: What's the what's the name of the thing again? These are energy pouches from Walmart that Ben has found. So like Zin, they're like little Zin.
9: And I've seen these.
5: The brand is Grinds.
6: Grinds.
5: Yeah. Grinds energy pouch.
9: All the finest gas stations have these too.
6: Oh, really?
9: Yeah, okay.
6: Yeah, I thought they were exciting.
3: Try
6: it out. I want the energy.
3: Well, you need it. It's the beginning of the week.
6: For sure.
5: It's a good thing to have here.
6: Yeah, what do you think, Greg?
5: I like it. I got the peach one. It's
3: you don't,
5: nice.
3: You
5: it's
3: don't
5: mild.
3: Feel anything yet, right? I wonder how long would that take? Like if you're ingesting, you know, or getting caffeine this way.
8: It's getting absorbed right into your gums. It's got to be fast.
6: I'm feeling it, dog.
3: Yeah, you're feeling it?
6: Yeah. All right.

0: that's your birthday.
1: Are you all right? What happened?
2: I put my tongue on one.
1: Burns?
2: No, it was gross.
1: Was it like straight flavor?
2: Yeah. Or
1: like, but not the flavor.
2: No, it tasted weird.
1: Yeah, all right.
2: I had a weird mouthfeel.
1: Huh. All right. Celebrity birthdays. Today is Hillary Duff's birthday.
3: Oh, what? Yes. Lizzie McGuire. Yeah.
2: Nice.
1: H. Duff is 39. You got Bam Margera, who's 47.
4: Somehow.
1: Naomi Watts is 58 years old today. Mira Sorvino, she won an Oscar.
5: Mm-hmm. Love
1: She's
5: her.
1: 59 years old. I hadn't seen this name. What is this person? Has anybody seen Janeane Garofalo?
3: Oh, it's been a long time.
5: I haven't seen her. I mean,
1: for the longest time, like the 90s, man, she was everywhere.
3: She was the queen of the 90s.
1: She was. And
5: not
1: then,
5: lately.
1: No, like Reality Bites and, you know, Wet Hot American Summer.
4: She famously quit Saturday Night Live.
5: Yeah, lots of stuff.
1: Oh, she did?
4: Yeah, which it was a thing.
1: I know she quit. I knew she was on Saturday Night Live, but I didn't know that she quit.
4: It's weird because they have to, like, let you out. You sign a 7-year contract and they can sue you.
5: Oh,
4: if you
5: I didn't know you couldn't quit.
2: 7 years?
4: Yeah.
1: I always thought Janeane Garofalo was like the inspiration for Daria.
3: For sure.
5: Yeah.
1: Like the her look and everything. Yeah, Janeane Garofalo is 62 years old today.
2: Oh.
1: And singer-songwriter St. Vincent is 44. You all right, Menace?
2: I'm feeling sweaty, man.
1: Yeah. He got up and just started walking.
2: Yeah.
1: So much energy. He just can't wait. He has to walk, like, right now.
2: Yeah.
1: All right.
2: I'm feeling it, dog.
1: Your porno birthday is Brooke Banner. And today's birthday girl, she's been stretched out more than Fat Sammy's jeans.
5: Oh, that's
3: terrible.
5: That
3: is stretching. Yes,
4: can't even fit.
1: Damn. Yeah. 751 fine films, including Once Upon a Snatch.
2: Get out.
1: She was in Camel Toe Perversions Volume 1.
5: Gross.
1: In the Jailhouse Flick, Sluts Behind Bars.
5: Nice.
1: Also, Bangin' Beaver on the Bus Volume 2. She was in Hey, You've Been Pegged, Volume 1.
5: In case you didn't know.
1: Oh, Sammy, Chesty Cheerleaders Cheat on the Champs.
3: Oh, great.
1: Say that 5 times fast. She was in, you've heard of the Gallup Poll?
3: Yeah. Yes.
1: She was in Gallup on His Poll.
3: Oh, nice. Okay.
1: And then who can forget her unforgettable role in Suck Start My Heart?
2: Oh, yeah.
3: Love that song.
1: That's Brooke Banner, who is 43 years old today. And that's your porno birthday and your celebrity birthdays here on The Woody Show. I mean, Menace is like halfway running around the room.
2: I'm going to have to tap out, bro.
3: Greg and Sammy are like, what's the big deal?
1: Yeah, Greg, do you feel anything?
5: No. But it's pleasant.
4: Menace is spazzing out over here.
3: I know.
1: Yeah, Menace brought in, if you're just tuning in, Menace brought in, they look like Zen canisters,
5: yeah, little
1: pouches.
4: Smell lovely.
1: But they're, instead of nicotine, they're...
5: caffeine.
1: I'm sorry, instead of nicotine, they're caffeine pouches. But Menace did Upper Deck. Wait, did you Upper Deck, Craig?
5: I did not.
1: Did you Upper Deck, Seabass?
4: No, lower. But
1: just
4: I also
1: lower deck.
2: Menace, I double Upper Deck.
4: Every time he touches it with his tongue or his lips or his fingers, he's like,
1: Yeah, so stop doing that.
2: Yeah.
5: Just leave it.
2: That seems to be an extra hit or something.
1: Yeah. Mm. All right, we're going to take a quick break. More Monday Woody Show is next. Hang on.
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9: 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Greek Fire will play Delmar Hall on October 17th. 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
20: 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The sun is shining and it's a beautiful day out there. There's a high of 80 today and a low of 61.
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0: 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We are the Woody Show.
1: Yeah.
0: Monday afternoon. Tickets to go see WWE Monday Night Raw coming up for you this hour. We'll get you set up with a chance to win. We've got those tickets for you today and all this week here on the Woody Show. Phones are open, 877-44-WOODY. You can send us a text over to 22987. And this just sounds like something that Sammy would be way into.
2: Oh.
1: Okay.
0: Because fall officially here now, which means that Eckert's Farm in Belleville, they're back in business.
1: Heck yes.
0: And the big draw this year, Sammy, is Jack's Lighted Trail.
1: Okay, ooh. Yes.
0: A Halloween-themed evening stroll running every weekend through October. They're also doing Ektoberfest. The farm's take on Oktoberfest, food, drinks, live music, the classics, pick your own pumpkins.
1: Yes. Mm-hmm.
0: Apple picking in the orchard.
1: Ooh.
0: You know, tickets for the trail, the picking.
3: Sexy.
0: They're on the farm's website, like 16 to 22 bucks.
2: This is not bad.
1: Oh,
2: Sammy.
1: I've done stuff like that before. I love it. It's a lot of fun.
0: Do you like to get on like where they have the tractor and they're pulling the like the hayride?
1: Oh, I have not done the hayride yet. I do need to.
3: It's the best.
1: I know.
0: How have you not done a hayride?
1: I know.
3: I'm so lazy.
0: Yeah. I mean, Greg, how much to get you?
2: I would do the hayride, to be honest. With picking an apple, boring.
0: Yeah.
2: Pumpkins, who cares?
3: You do a hayride with a nice
0: blanket. They sell them at the grocery store. Just get one there.
2: Exactly. Yeah.
1: No, they're far superior at the pumpkin patch.
0: Are they?
4: Yeah.
1: Yes.
4: Why?
5: Everybody knows.
1: Because there's so many different options, right? You can go to the grocery store and get an orange one, or you know, you can get the mini gourds or maybe smaller little colors. The variety. I have already been to the pumpkin patch, and I got the coolest big like green pumpkin, but it has warts all over it. But it's like, oh my God, one? I have like 30 pumpkins at home right now.
2: Whoa.
1: Oh my
2: God.
3: And like, the warty ones are the popular ones now.
0: Those
1: right,
0: are
1: but there's
0: gross.
1: So many Cinderella.
3: Yeah, oh, for
0: I hate those.
3: Horrible.
2: Covered in tumors.
1: No, there's so many different ones. Like, just, there's literally a section that's like rainbow ones. I have a giant one that looks like a carrot. It's ridiculous.
0: Don't be jealous, everybody.
4: She had 30 pumpkins.
0: 30 pumpkins.
1: Yeah, there's like 13
0: dude,
1: big,
0: he's gotta
1: regular
0: be so
1: sized
0: psyched
1: ones.
0: That she moved in. Steamboat Willie's got to be so
1: pumped. There's like 13 big regular sized ones and then about, you know, 15, 18, whatever, of like smaller ones.
0: All right, well, go check it out. Eckert's Farm there in Bell Vegas. It is the Woody Show. This is Shinedown, Young Again. It's 105.7 The Point.

0: I'm just throwing that out there. Is it too good?
1: It's pretty good. I hope it's not too good, though.
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5: Yeah.
4: Phones are open. 877-44-WOODY. Text us your thoughts over to 22987. All right, well, guess what we have ready to go, Menace?
6: What?
4: Let's do some raccoon news.
7: News, raccoon news. Man, this is raccoon news.
4: Hell yeah.
8: And in Menace, you can put your official raccoon news hat, which Sammy loves.
4: Yep.
8: We have an actual real life coonskin cap.
5: Look at the baby.
4: Yeah, it's a coonskin cap.
8: Menace, please.
4: Yeah,
8: just pass it to Sammy. You're in the way.
9: You can reach his its face.
4: You won't even touch
9: center.
4: The mannequin head?
8: That has the raccoon.
9: I just don't want to look at it. It's sad. It has the raccoon face still on it. It's not even just made out of real raccoon.
4: It was at least it didn't die for nothing. Yeah. Somebody could have easily killed it and put it in the dumpster.
9: Oh, yeah, because we get so much use out of this. It serves such a purpose.
8: It makes me happy.
4: All right, Matt's going to wear it for raccoon news.
10: Put it on.
8: Yeah, he's got headphones, so.
10: Oh, please.
5: It'll go, over right over that, right?
8: Yeah, that's
4: what I'm thinking.
8: Oh, good. Whoa, look at that, Menace. It's like imprinted a shape on the styrofoam of the mannequin. Gross.
10: Oh my God, that's so gross.
8: Kind
10: of. The nose is on there.
8: So you got a raccoon hat.
6: Yeah.
8: What if you could go to raccoon boot camp?
6: What?
8: This is a report from WLOX where when raccoon little kits, when they are abandoned because of, you know, tragedies in the wild, there's a place that gets them rehabilitated to go back out to the wild.
4: Oh, boot camp.
11: Baby raccoons are going to school at Woodside Wildlife Rescue. Woodside wildlife rehabbers take their baby raccoons into the woods where they learn everything their mother would normally teach them. Aww. How to climb, what to eat, and even where to find it.
12: We take them into the backwoods with worms in our pockets and we'll mimic mom finding a food source in the ground. We'll put worms in and act real excited, draw them over. Then they know, they'll start digging, try it, and then they know there's food there.
4: Okay. There's a gig, Greg.
5: Right. That is so cute.
10: That and panda handler. Let's do both.
8: And get a pocket full of worms.
4: Yeah. raccoon boot camp.
8: look what I'm finding the
5: I'm
8: worms.
5: I'm so happy.
4: Yeah.
8: Good for you.
6: Oh, good job.
5: You're the baby.
7: Raccoon news.
4: All right, raccoon news. What else you got there, Steve?
8: Well, the celebrity raccoon of the year is still Jimothy. He is the Seattle area raccoon that is still alive, apparently. And his thing is, he's got like half a spine. He's got humans have this. Again, I know a girl who has this human version where it like your spine's just crunched.
10: Yeah, he's taller than he is long.
4: Yeah, does she look like
8: Jimothy?
4: Jimothy,
8: a little bit. Yeah, because otherwise
4: she moves around. Stuff?
8: Because legs and arms are normal size, but the torso is all squeezed down. Now Jimothy has been such a huge deal in the Seattle area. They kind of run out of things to talk about.
6: Mm-hmm.
8: Oh, wait, no, they didn't. Cairo 7 found a guy whose name is Jimothy.
5: Oh.
8: And they said, let's do a piece.
4: All right, so here's their piece, Cairo 7, on human Jimothy.
13: This Tacoma man loves to spread the joy of music, but a different sound has been making him smile recently. The stunted tale of Jimothy.
14: My first name is Jimothy. Spelled J-I-M-O-T-H-Y.
13: Oh, yes, this church music director is the son church of a Jimmy who wanted a namesake, but his mother preferred the name Timothy.
14: And so they just came together and put those two names together.
8: Yep, and now we're interviewing
13: He is
8: you.
13: The embodiment of compromise and harmony.
10: And harmony.
8: And it went on for another 2 minutes.
4: Do you think they missed the days there in Seattle where they had like a whole block of town that they kicked the police out and stuff?
8: It
4: made national news on a daily basis. At least they had some kind of newsworthy stuff going on. Now they're talking to the human Jimothy.
8: Who's a church music director.
10: He's just a normal guy who happens to have the name Jimothy.
6: It's fun news.
4: Like you, me? Why? You want to talk to me?
8: You want to come to my house?
4: Woody Show Raccoon News.
8: And you remember last year's big celebrity raccoon was the meth pipe raccoon
6: in
8: Ohio, where they pulled this woman over who was living in her car smoking meth, and she had a pet raccoon who was holding her meth pipe her. Like he was smoking it.
5: Okay,
6: sweetie.
8: Well, Fox 8 locally, their big story, obviously. So they went to go find her and talk to her and catch up on her and her pet raccoon a year later.
15: Fox 8 found Paige Bedell and the raccoon she named Chewy living first out of a car, then out of a tent on the property of a condemned home in Akron.
16: I love him. I mean, I've had him since he was little. I'm, you know, a baby.
15: Paige Bedell was indicted on drug charges and a year later cannot be found.
6: What?
15: also not known as the status of Chewy. The Ohio Department of Natural Resources Division of Wildlife appears not to have taken any action to take the animal.
16: They said, could you surrender? When I surrendered him, I said, what are you going to do with him? They said he's too human and printed that they would euthanize him. And that broke my heart. I mean, I was like, no. No, I'm not going to surrender him.
15: A year later, they both appear to be running from authorities.
3: On the run.
17: They're on the run.
8: Chewy and Clyde.
10: Yep. Chewy's a tweaker, first of all.
3: Chew dog.
10: You don't know what's going on.
8: Can't catch him.
16: I get your baby.
3: Run, Chewy.
8: So he's raccoon news. Somewhere in the greater Akron area is a meth head living in a tent with a raccoon named Chewy.
18: Keep going.
17: Raccoon news.
8: Menace, I've seen 1,000 of these headlines because I have a Google alert for raccoon news. My home state of Tennessee has made it easier to own a pet raccoon.
3: Thank you. It's called America.
8: Thank you. Now, that's the bed in the headline. However, as you'll hear from WATE6, from Knoxville, there is a bit of an issue with actually doing this still.
19: One of Tennessee's newest laws could make it easier to own a pet raccoon. This law gets rid of the state's permit fee, but don't expect to just bring one home from the woods. That is still illegal. Wait. The raccoon must come from a legal source, be vaccinated, be non-native, and owners still need a possession permit from the Tennessee Wildlife Resources Agency.
8: Weak.
10: Wait, easy. Non-native, so where do you get it? Another state?
8: You got to go to
3: Florida.
8: New Jersey.
10: Okay.
3: Florida.
8: It's Kentucky. Anywhere but Tennessee.
10: Yeah.
3: All right.
8: You got to have a birth certificate if you're a raccoon.
3: Okay.
8: So, yeah, it's easier, but hoops still a menace. Mm-hmm. Yeah. Raccoon
17: news. All right, give me one more story here in raccoon news.
8: Let's take a Tennessee. Nashville's WSMV4. They found a photo from the local fire department of a raccoon with its head stuck in a pickle jar.
17: Oh, no.
8: And they had some time to kill. This is one of those things they run at the end of the news segment. Yeah. So they're like, fill out. You got an extra 15 seconds at the end. Let's see the magic of these professional broadcasters.
20: The Dixon County Humane Society has also given a shout out to first responders. They're helping a raccoon. Had that pickle jar stuck on his head.
21: Can you believe that?
20: That raccoon had just gotten scared, climbed up the tree. Can you imagine? Sheriff's
8: Can you imagine?
20: Office, the fire, and police departments all responded. Okay. They were able to free that raccoon, and he is okay.
21: Quite the pickle.
10: She did it.
8: And she did it twice. Yeah. Even the guy was like, really?
17: Man, I don't know if I would have even tried. There was a guy working like security or something in a parking lot and skunk?
18: Yes.
17: Yeah.
18: Would
17: you have intervened, Greg?
8: No. The skunk was some kind of thing on his head and he had like a snow shovel to try to knock it off.
18: Right. Yeah. No, that's the one animal that wouldn't help.
17: Yeah. And he did it. Like he got the cup off, or whatever that was over his head. And
18: rightly so.
17: But I'm like, man, this guy's so getting sprayed.
18: I would never.
8: I've had a time to think about this, but pretend I'm the news anchor and kind of finish up that raccoon story. Pickle jar on my head, right? Yeah, you know, my wife gets stuck in the washing machine all the time. I got to help her out of there. See, that's a porn reference.
18: Better.
8: That's the genre of porn.
17: She went in there trying to get that last sock, and I just came up from behind and took advantage.
8: Well, see, I wouldn't have gone that.
17: Yeah. Raccoon news. All right. Thank you very much, Seabass.
18: Back to you in the studio.
17: All right. More Woody Show is next. Hang on.
22: It just sounds so bougie to me. Like, do it. In the future.
23: Weird.
22: Yeah,
23: but they did give awards back in the day. That was the fun
22: course.
23: Yeah.
22: Right. My award shelf was empty.
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0: 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It is Monday. We are the Woody Show.
1: Hey.
0: Woody, Greg, Menace, yep. Gina Grad.
1: Yep. Mm-hmm.
0: And right now, we are looking for caller 10. We got tickets to WWE Monday Night Raw, which is coming up a week from tonight, next Monday night at the Enterprise Center. Don't miss all your favorite WWE superstars, Roman Reigns, Seth Rollins, Liv Morgan, and a whole bunch more. Caller 10 gets those tickets. 314-624-DUDE. That's 314-624-DUDE. Or from the Illinois side, 618-398-DUDE. This is Muse. It's called Cryogen. It is The Woody Show. 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

0: Then there's this other story, this 91-year-old woman. This monkey suddenly jumped at her outside of her home, knocked her backwards, caused her to hit her head.
1: Okay.
0: Like, you just walk out of your house and all of a sudden
2: a monkey
0: jumps. Well, where is this? Oh, India.
1: Oh, there
2: we go. Oh, okay. No.
1: Okay. Could happen.
0: Yeah. Or okay.
2: It wasn't Toledo.
1: Wasn't Ohio. Yeah.
0: Like, I say that as if I understand. I don't understand, but are there just monkeys wandering around?
3: Oh, yeah. India? Like, yeah, like crazy. I told you, I've been in...
0: Like, I know you see, like, on movies and stuff like that, like, in different, like, kind of, like, rural town, like, chickens are just wandering around.
1: No, I think they pickpocket tourists a lot.
3: Yeah, yeah.
0: Really? Yes.
3: And I told you, I was in Honduras, and they just started jumping on me like crazy.
2: That would freak me out.
0: The woman was taken to the hospital, and she initially appeared to be recovering, but then her condition worsened, and she died.
3: Oh, no.
0: Damn.
2: Oh, my God.
0: Sucks. Freaking monkeys, man.
1: I thought I was going to die because of a monkey. I told you this a few years ago.
2: Yeah.
1: I thought you'd
2: get a disease.
1: I was in Costa Rica on this like alligator hunt or whatever, and this monkey jumped onto the boat. It was just me and my boyfriend at the time, and it crawled across my shoulder. So I was like, oh, this is so exciting, with my mouth open. And then it hooked its tail into my mouth to stabilize itself. And I freaked out. My whole mouth went numb. I started drooling. I thought I was going to die. God knows what they brushed up against in the
2: monkey tail
1: Amazon.
2: Mouth.
0: Do you still want a monkey, Manus?
3: No, because...
0: You moved on from that?
3: I have. I mean, it was a dream of mine, a little finger monkey, but as we said before,
0: we've
3: hung out with monkeys and they just poop way too much.
2: They do.
3: And I don't want to deal with it.
1: They're so cute.
0: I looked to see if I had any other animal news.
2: I have a piece of animal news that I just read this morning. There is a mountain lion spotted in the streets of San Francisco.
1: What? How?
2: And unlike most stories where they see like a wild animal and they just gotta kill it, they actually safely trapped it, put a GPS collar on it, released it in the mountains, and now they're tracking it to see how mountain lions
0: move
2: around.
0: How long it takes to get back downtown.
2: But I'm glad they didn't just shoot it.
3: I mean, when I lived there, there would be deer in the middle of the city on the way to work.
0: You'll see that from time to time.
2: Crazy.
0: I was looking through all my other stories and things that I set aside for us to discuss, and the only thing I can find that has an animal even... It says camel, but this is about camel toe.
1: Oh, that's different.
0: So not the animal camel, but a mom who has a message.
4: A quick message for us moms who wear yoga pants outside of the house. So before we go to school drop off or to run an errand in our yoga pants, just do me a favor. Just look in the mirror and check on your meat muffin. Okay. If your crotch cleavage is out, why don't you go ahead and maybe change your pants or maybe put on some thicker underwear. Maybe just put some underwear on, because if your Miss Pac-Man is out to bite, you need to put a muzzle on that thing.
0: That's
4: okay?
0: Right. Yeah. Your meat muffin?
2: Meat muffin?
1: God damn.
0: You know what, Greg? That's a couple good ones to write down for immature replies. Meat muffin, your Miss Pac-Man.
1: Put a muzzle on that meat muffin.
0: What was the other one? She said,
1: Your crotch cleavage.
0: Cleavage.
2: I like that.
1: That's so gross.
0: Yeah.
1: Yeah, I guess most
0: or
1: people,
0: hot, depending on how you look at it.
1: Do you? Well, I guess this is maybe a Sammy Morgan question. Do people wear underwear with like workout leggings?
5: Yes,
1: that's what I thought. But maybe that's
5: saying. Not everybody does. And I think what she might be saying is, and I know that Seabass often disagrees, that you don't need to get higher quality workout gear, right? Because it's all the same. But I've bought stuff off Amazon before that's cheaper, but it accentuates that area, so I can't wear it out of the house.
1: Because there's a seam that goes.
5: Yeah, it's just not quite right. It's you can't wear it.
2: I did not.
1: Wow.
0: Yeah, you guys are gross.
1: Wow.
0: 877. That's what Greg's been saying.
2: Yeah. Gross, Sammy.
1: Yeah, girl.
0: Text us over to

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13: 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What's good, everybody? It's the Woody Show.
14: Hey. Yeah.
13: 877-44-WOODY. Text over to 22987 and a little update. Remember the video of the recruiter who is saying that bringing iced coffee on a job interview might not be the best idea.
15: Yep. Oh, yes.
13: You know, that video's been making the rounds.
16: It is perceived, from my opinion, my hiring standpoint, that when you show up with an iced coffee or an iced latte, that this interview is just like a stop on your list of errands for the day. It looks like you went to Target, then you went to Starbucks, now you're stopping by your interview, then you're on to the next thing. It looks a little too casual to me. Don't show up with iced coffee or the iced latte. Save that for well before the interview or after the interview. Go and get one.
13: Yeah.
15: Agreed.
13: So there's been a lot of people fighting back.
14: Okay.
13: Nice. So mad at the idea that maybe they shouldn't bring their little iced coffee to a job interview. Here are some of the things that people are saying. Are they allowed to eat beforehand, or is fasting also required to impress you?
15: Okay, that's the same.
17: You can eat beforehand, just don't bring your lunch.
13: Yeah. People take their drinks very seriously.
15: Yeah. Yes, they do.
13: This one says, why do we have to pretend we aren't human?
14: Well, that's a little bit true. With her saying, like, I don't want to be just a stop on your day of you going to Target before. It's like, well, they still had to go to Target.
17: Yeah, but you don't have to look like it.
18: You're
17: right. To bring your Target
18: about
17: bags.
18: A job interview. This is
13: correct.
18: Like a big thing
17: yeah.
18: to support you going to Target.
14: I agree. Don't bring the drink. I agree with that.
13: This one says, why are we specifying iced coffee? Is it more acceptable to bring hot coffee?
17: Oh, my God. So anyways,
13: This one was just funny. Noted. Next time I'll bring a Busch Light.
17: Okay. That's wow. acceptable.
15: Yeah.
17: That'd be funny, actually.
13: Dude, it's like, guys, calm down.
17: Yeah. Nobody gets it.
13: I would never interview with a company who would judge somebody for something so silly. Well,
17: and that's probably not the right place for you to work.
15: Right. Yeah.
13: 877-44-WOODY. 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
2: All right, into another new hour. Gregory.
3: Yes, Woody.
2: Cheers and jeers.
3: I'm going to give cheers to Ryan Murphy.
4: Oh.
3: He's done it again. Okay. He's created another masterpiece. I had a chance to watch Monster, the Lizzie Borden story.
4: Yeah.
3: Which is co-created by Ryan Murphy, who is an absolute genius. They weave in Lizzie Borden with Eileen Wuornos, the notorious Florida serial killer. She was a streetwalker and killed a bunch of her Johns. And not only is the story good, the way they meld the two stories is seamless. It's so well done. And only Ryan Murphy could do this to me, of all people, who is very cynical. He kind of made me sympathize with Lizzie Borden and Eileen Wuornos.
4: Yeah.
2: Well, didn't he do the same thing? He was behind the Menendez brothers wasn't he?
3: Yeah, but I...
2: Those douchebags.
3: Hated those douchebags.
5: Okay, I'm slightly confused. Are we talking about American Horror Story, or is this something separate?
4: It's like
3: it's offshoot. It's kind of an offshoot of that. So they did Monster, the Ed Gein story. They did Monster,
4: Jeffrey
3: the
4: Dahmer.
3: Menendez brothers.
4: Yeah. Is that a different one?
3: The Monster, I think they called it American Tragedy or something like that. That was the Menendez brothers.
2: Did he figure out how to weave some gay stuff in there?
3: No.
2: Typically, he figures out a way
4: thing.
2: To... Yeah.
3: Exactly. He did do lesbian stuff in this.
2: Oh, okay.
3: Hardcore.
2: Sort of counts.
3: So Lizzie Borden and the housemaid became an item.
4: Oh. Nice.
3: And the one who plays Lizzie Borden is Annette Bening's daughter.
4: Yeah, looks just like her.
3: Really well done. Really just so crafty on how he combined Eileen Wuornos. Like, how are you going to do this? It was it was really great. So if you could get a chance to watch it, it's called Monster, the Lizzie Borden story. Ryan Murphy does it again.
2: See, he could have been your man.
3: I know.
2: Ryan Murphy had an instant crush on Greg when they met, because Ryan Murphy was a guest on our show.
3: Right.
2: Came in and he was just taken by Greg. Right.
5: Yeah.
2: And Greg could have been taken by Ryan Murphy.
4: Greg, what the hell?
2: And been living the life, the dream that he has, but no.
3: Right.
2: Now Greg's got to be the bacon. The guy that brings home the bacon. He's got to be the earner.
4: Yeah.
3: I remember Woody said something along the lines of, I think this dude's into you. And I said, no, he's not. And then when he left.
2: Also, by the way, when this happened, Greg wasn't even out yet.
3: Right. I was in the closet.
2: Yeah.
3: And then I walked him to the elevator for him to leave for the day. And then he ended with saying, I just want you to know, you're delicious.
5: Yeah. Damn it, Greg.
2: See?
3: Damn
5: you
3: it.
5: Fumbled that bag so
2: but
5: hard.
2: No.
4: In some alternate universe, you're Greg Murphy.
2: But new.
3: But new. Anyway, I'm still a fan of his. Awesome. And then just a simple jeers to mosquitoes. They ruin everything. I had some friends over the other day. Said, oh, let's go outside and hang out outside for 5 seconds. Nope, couldn't even make it five seconds with them treating my body like a buffet. I can't even go outside.
2: There's a way to do it. Like the resort that we go to in Mexico.
3: How do they do it?
2: Man, I don't know if I saw one the entire week that I was there. I want to know what they use. I don't care what kind of cancer it causes or how bad it is for the environment.
3: Totally.
2: I don't care. It's totally. You know what environment is great for? Wherever you're hanging out outside.
5: Yeah.
3: Well, hotels, because
2: I'm like they will eat me alive.
3: Yeah, I can't go 10 seconds. Even if I'm walking, I think if you're walking, you're creating a breeze. I'm walking and I look down and I see a mosquito on my leg.
4: Are citronella candles a joke?
2: Yeah.
3: Pretty
2: I think all
3: much.
2: That stuff is kind of a joke.
3: It's all a joke. But hotels do everything with magic. Their umbrellas are magical. Their towels are magical. Their robes are magical.
4: Yeah.
3: It always smells good.
2: Menace, cheers and jeers.
5: Well, cheers just going to live NFL games. You know, it's so much fun. There's so much community. And you can just strike up conversations with just random people because you happen to like the same team. Mm. And it's just super fun just drinking and hanging out. And then, and you gang up on other people that are not part of your team and you talk smack to them.
2: Until it breaks out into an actual fight.
5: Yeah. I mean, as long as you don't go that far.
2: Did you see the fight that was going around where the USC fan, it was in the stands of the USC game.
5: There was actually people there?
2: Oh, yeah. These people were brawling.
5: Yeah.
2: Yeah. And this woman was right in the middle of it.
4: No.
2: Yeah. But then here's the thing. But then she tried to, girl, what are you doing?
5: Yeah.
2: Just get the hell out of the way. Because then once you know, there was a bit of a clearing, then she decides that she was going to start to jump in.
6: Oh, good.
4: Yeah. Dude, we needed her.
2: This is not going to end well for you.
4: That makes me wonder, hypothetically, as a woman, would I rather be proposed to in the middle of a giant football game or in the middle of a fight in a giant football game? And I don't know the answer to that.
2: You don't?
4: No.
2: That's a consider, like, take the proposal.
4: Nah, I really, really, that was like my biggest fear, that I would be proposed to in the middle of like a stadium.
3: But
2: the other option
3: camera?
2: Is there are fists flying.
4: Yeah, but I can duck.
2: And you're a woman.
4: I can dive over the seat.
2: And you're gonna get throttled right in the face.
4: Yeah, but I can like crawl out, right?
2: Take the
4: scurry out on the floor.
2: See, that sounds as dumb to me as like, you know, would you rather be in the woods with a random man or a bear?
3: Or a bear?
2: Like, where's the decision there?
4: Right. I don't know.
2: And why is it bear?
4: I said the man.
5: Right.
3: But that's how much Gina would hate a public
4: I'm just saying that's how much. Wow.
6: I'm with Gina on that. I might take the fight too.
4: You're
6: like, I think I could get out of it.
4: We can scurry out of it. You can't scurry out of a proposal on a jumbotron.
5: All right. That's your biggest fear?
4: It's not my biggest fear. It's just something to think about.
5: Yeah, we had a girl that worked on our show, Vanessa. Her biggest fear is when she went to the movie, somebody would puke on her neck behind her.
2: That was her biggest
5: fear in life.
6: Wow. Oh, yeah. You know what? I was at the movies one time, and the lady next to us started vomiting. But she was with a kid. So it was when I was in high school. We were seeing the Peter Pan movie. And it was a packed theater. She threw up all over herself and then sat there for like still a too long of a period of time because she was with a kid and it smelled disgusting the whole time.
2: God.
6: I get that fear. It is the worst.
4: Because you've lived it.
6: Yes.
5: All right.
2: Cool. All right. So, yeah. Fun of football games.
5: Yeah. Fun of football games. My jeers is people winning that you don't want to win. Now, you know, I'm a big fan of F1 and they recently just had a race. And the guy that won is a guy that no one wants to win because he's such like, I don't know, he's so bougie and he's a diva all the time. He's always complaining, but he ended up winning the race. And the guy that I really like, Max Verstappen for Red Bull, he has yet to win a race this year. And then so everyone is just like, oh, he won. Yeah. You know, so no one's like
3: excited.
5: No one's excited. And like, when people are like recapping the race, they like they don't even want to do it, you know. So sometimes it happens though. People win that you don't want to win in life. So,
3: yeah, it happens a lot.
2: So sometimes people who you want to lose, and you get to have Schadenfreude.
4: Oh, that's fun.
2: Where you take pleasure.
3: In
2: people who you hate.
4: Yeah.
3: Right.
2: Like losing something.
4: Karma, bitch.
2: Yes. It gets me hard.
5: All right.
2: I'm saying it's like someone who's like a real dick.
3: Yeah, totally.
4: Just getting theirs.
2: Yeah. Like, they've been dishing it out for so, and then they get, oh man, is that good?
4: So sweet.
3: Schadenfreude. Great.
2: Love that. Another example of Schadenfreude. Somebody on the text, because, you know, Menace was talking about, what's that guy you like?
5: Max.
2: Yeah. So
5: Max Verstappen.
2: Menace.
5: Verstappen.
2: Max is a douchebag. I'm glad he's not winning. So when he doesn't win, this guy's psyched. That is Schadenfreude.
5: Yeah.
2: That's how that works.
5: No.
2: Is he known to be a douchebag?
5: He actually cares about racing, so he's just all about racing. So yeah, sometimes he can come off as a dick. I met him; he was cool, but yeah, I could see that for sure.
2: I don't know. I don't know anything about him.
3: Yeah.
4: I've only heard of him through Menace. Yeah, right. All I think about is Sacha Baron Cohen and Ricky Bobby. Formula.
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3: 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The sun is shining and it's a beautiful day out there. There's a high of 80 today and a low of 61.
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1: Hey.
0: Yeah, we saw Chris Novoselic and, you know, Dave Grohl.
1: And Pat Smear.
0: Pat Smear on stage at the VMAs last night. Greg was saying how old that Chris Novoselic. Who'd you say he looked like? He looked like, what's
2: his
0: dude from?
2: He looks like Jeffrey Tambor from Arrested Development.
1: Yeah. Doesn't look like a rock star.
2: No.
0: Yeah. We got tickets to go see Rise Against coming up for you between now and 4 o'clock. The Rise Against show with Alkaline Trio next Tuesday night, a week from tomorrow night there at the Factory. You can win those between now and 4. We got some trending news headlines coming up for you next after Cypress Hill. 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

get out and work like everybody else, you know. You know, it's a fun job, but it's still a job. There's going to be another cat coming out looking like me, sounding like me next year. I know this. It'll be a flip side to what you did. Somebody else trying to spin off like some

0: So a pair of nuns in Brazil didn't get along. They were forced to work together. They ended up getting pretty close. They both quit the convent, went lesbo for each other, and got married.
1: Nice.
2: How about clams back into the convent?
3: Yeah. Fuzz bumping for Jesus.
1: Yeah.
0: I got it.
1: All right, what is it?
0: Bad habits.
1: You know what I'm saying?
0: It's so hot. Couple of nuns.
1: It's Monday. There's Gina Grad. She's got the trending news headlines.
4: Well, week three of the NFL is in the book, so let's start with Sunday night football. The Rams blew a 16-point lead at halftime. The Broncos took the lead when they turned a Stafford interception into a 66-yard touchdown. But that wasn't the only crazy moment of week three. So the Steelers knocked the ball out of Joe Burrow's hands on a sack, recovered it, and went on to beat Cincinnati 30-27. The Colts kicked a 53-yarder with 16 seconds left to beat Houston 19-17. And the Ravens got down the field with 7 seconds left and made a 56-yard walk-off field goal to beat the Cowboys.
1: Yeah, Jeff and I are not convinced that they got that timeout in on time.
4: Oh, really?
1: Yeah, because they determined that... they determined that Baltimore called the timeout with 1 second mm-hmm. left, uh-huh. right? I don't think they got it in.
4: And this isn't just because you're not a fan of Baltimore.
1: No, because, like, you know, when did they actually determine the play was mm-hmm. over, mm-hmm. right? I think the clock was done.
4: Ooh.
1: Yeah.
4: Now, look,
1: the NFL... They love the fact that it was such a dramatic game and a big dramatic ending for the big game in Brazil.
0: Of course.
1: Because they really love pushing all this international crap.
4: Yeah.
1: Lamar Jackson had called the timeout, they said, with 1 second left.
5: All right.
1: I'm not convinced.
4: Okay.
1: I'm not convinced.
5: I mean, isn't that easy to figure out?
1: I mean, you would think. But
4: do they have a clock?
1: Yeah. They do.
4: A stopwatch?
5: They have endless cameras everywhere.
1: Yeah, they do. Jeff, this is something Jeff and I were talking about. Yeah. Oh, by the way, Menace, congratulations. You are once again the winner of our Biggest Loser competition.
4: Dead nuts on.
1: Who's going to be the biggest loser of the week, meaning like the team that lost and by the most number of points? And both Gina and Menace, who are the ones going head-to-head this week, they both picked the Dolphins to lose to Kansas City, which Kansas City had the biggest spread anyway. But so Kansas City did win. Dolphins lost. Menace said that they would lose by 14 points, and they lost by exactly 14 points.
5: Oh, wow.
1: Yeah.
0: What?
5: But that still wasn't the biggest game of the weekend, though.
0: Like the biggest blowout.
1: No. But I'm saying, going into the week, like, they had the biggest point spread.
4: Yeah.
5: Just so people understand.
1: Yeah. No, so the game is on the show.
4: Yeah,
1: the game on the show this football season is, a couple of people on the show pick who they think is going to be the biggest loser, meaning the team loses and by the most points.
4: Yeah, I had 12, Menace had 14.
1: Right.
4: Well, 5 guys have been arrested near RAF Fairford in England. That's the airbase the U.S. uses to fight Iran. And it all happened thanks to a tip that cops got about 3 suspicious vans heading toward the airbase. They're accused of having explosives and planning a terrorist attack. So cops evacuated about 85 houses in the area while they investigated. The U.S. government calls the arrests fantastic and says these a-holes were apparently planning to cause major damage.
1: No kidding. That's what the explosives are for.
4: Thank you to the tipster.
1: How obvious.
4: Exactly.
1: What do you think the keys to winning are this week? Well, it's like we got to do our best to reduce the number of errors and penalties and just put some points on the board.
0: Yeah, more points.
4: Let me write this down.
5: Yeah. What about that other story about those guys that are going in the manholes? Have you been following that at all?
1: In New York City?
5: Yeah.
1: Yeah, I saw the random people. Yeah, there's random people. They're filming. Yeah. They're like in the street filming something. You know,
0: it's like sewer people.
4: Yeah, they're the mole people.
1: People crawl out from the sewers.
5: Yeah.
4: That's the mole people. Well, USC has suspended linebacker Desmond Stevens for a game after that nasty hit on Oregon quarterback Dante Moore Saturday night. Stevens hit Moore in the head as he was sliding, and Moore was knocked to the ground. Taken off the field on a stretcher in a neck brace. Oregon's coach called the hit disgusting. And Stevens ended up apologizing and saying there was no excuse for smiling or celebrating while another player was hurt. So he's going to sit out USC's game against Washington next weekend.
1: See, that's where he messed up. The hit is one thing. I mean, there's brutal hits that happen all the time. But, like, it was the kind of carrying on,
5: celebration.
1: Yeah, like the high-fiving his teammates and things like that did not help him.
4: I sent this to Jeff G, and now I can't remember what team it was, but I saw this clip that a guy got like a, you know, whatever in trouble for unsportsmanlike conduct because after he ran in a field goal, he pretended like he was peeing.
1: Oh, yeah,
4: the
1: yeah.
4: And a significant member. He was really holding his hand down to the ground.
1: Well, I mean, he's just, you know, yeah, going like, by what he knows.
4: Yeah, right, yeah. Sure. You
6: know. Muscle memory.
1: Exactly. Like for me, it would look like I'm picking off a piece of lint from my pants.
6: Or, yeah, plucking a hair.
4: Yeah, exactly. Well, wrestling star Benjamin Satterly, better known as Pac in AEW, he has died at just 40 years old and just one day after wrestling his final match. So far, no cause of death has been given.
1: I was going to say, they say how he died. I saw
6: not
1: the
6: yet. Heart attack, maybe?
7: Yeah, it didn't say.
4: Yeah, I mean, that's usually the heart condition with these young guys. Well, Pac started wrestling in England back in 2004. He spent 6 years in the WWE as Neville and joined AEW in 2019. AEW's president, Tony Khan, says he defined excellence as a husband, friend, and performer.
5: What's the average age you die after you retire?
6: Like usually,
1: wrestlers?
5: Or just in general?
1: Just in general? Yeah. I don't know. I think it's two weeks after you retire.
4: Yeah. I mean, anecdotally, my dad died pretty quick after retirement, so keep working, everybody.
1: Is that right?
4: Yeah. And finally, we'll wrap things up with some Woody Show food news.
5: Nice. Yep.
4: Costco has announced that the churro is back. They discontinued it in 2024 and replaced them with the chocolate chip cookies.
1: Which were good.
4: Mm-hmm. Yeah, but they're not churros. But the twisted...
1: They're not. They're cookies.
4: Yeah, right.
1: But they're good.
4: The twisted churro returns to all U.S. food courts for a limited time for just $1.49. And the Instagram announcement... Jesus, people, got 350,000 likes in one day.
1: Yeah.
4: So now everyone's begging for the combo pizza next, so we'll see what's next. But right now, let's just celebrate the churro.
6: For a limited time, can't they just do both?
4: They don't have that kind of power.
5: They don't have the capacity, Greg.
4: Yeah. And that's what's going on, Woody.
1: All right, thank you very much, Gina Grad.
4: You got it.
1: Quick break. More Woody Show next. Hang on.

the warning. Kerosene. Everything alternative. It's 105.7 The Point. We are the Woody Show. Phones open right now. We're looking for caller 10, 314-624-DUDE, or from the Illinois side, 618-398-DUDE. Right now, caller 10, you're going to win some tickets to go see Rise Against with Alkaline Trio next Tuesday night at the Factory. We got these tickets for you all this week to win here on the Woody Show. 314-624-DUDE, 618-398-DUDE. Caller 10 wins. 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

0: Yes, Sammy.
1: Yes. So I was going through old videos recently, and I did not notice, like, because I was going through all the storage on my phone to delete stuff.
2: Oh, right.
1: And
2: so I saw
1: a bunch of, old stuff. And I saw a video from probably a couple years ago that we did here on the show, and I did not realize how much weight Menace and Woody have both lost. Like, until I looked back, and I think it's one of those things where when you're in the room with them all the time and, you know, seeing you guys daily, you don't notice it. And all of a sudden going back, it's like, oh my God, you guys have lost a lot of weight.
3: It's funny.
0: Is this to try to get us to stop saying Fat Sammy?
4: No.
2: Yeah, well, we know who picked it up, right?
4: But yeah, this is actually a conversation Woody and I have off the air.
1: Oh, really?
4: Often. Yeah, because I go, dude, I found a video the other day or a photo.

0: Wait, and by the way, by no real effort, it's just Zep
1: drugs.
0: Bound.
1: Yeah,
0: you
1: sure.
0: know, it's mm-hmm. it's just Zep bound. You eat less because you're not hungry,
1: right.
0: and
1: mm-hmm.
0: you know you feel already kind of uncomfortably full.
1: It's still impressive.
0: It's not from. It's not. Thank you, oh, babe. Yeah. It's not from discipline, though.
1: Yeah, like, but like,
2: who cares? What's even
0: it's, you know what it is? It's,
1: yeah.
0: it's like
2: it's even better.
0: It's stolen valor,
1: right?
0: When you
1: lose weight, regardless
0: of
1: how you lost it, though, do yeah. you guys feel the difference?
0: No.
1: Like, are there more things you can do? And you're like, wow.
3: I do 100%.
1: Yeah,
3: but I actually like go to the gym. Woody doesn't do that, so.
0: But things
3: it
0: like
3: might be
0: fit,
3: different for him.
0: Things fit differently.
2: Yeah.
3: Yeah.
1: But you don't have, you're not like, wow, this is much easier. I
0: no.
1: can, no. Okay.
2: Or like daily activities, like putting on your shoes was.
0: No, but even when
1: I
0: had
1: the
0: But I got to tell you, even when years ago, yeah. At one point, I forget what I got to, and I lost 70 pounds.
2: Mm-hmm.
0: Like within.
2: Well, you were walking every day.
0: This is even different. This is before, like, this is before that. There's been like four different times in my life where I've dropped about between 50 and 80 pounds.
1: Damn.
0: Right. And I've done it within the course of, you know, 6 months to a year. Mm-hmm. Right. The one time that I did it was I was just doing the old fashioned way, like really watching what I ate.
2: Mm-hmm.
0: I was doing two a days because I didn't have, you know, a wife or kids. So like, and I wasn't doing, you know, anything in the morning, like work wise. So I was going to the gym, working out there and say like that was weight training, resistance training. I'd go to work, and then in the afternoon, the evening, I would go back to the gym for another workout and do the cardio part.
1: Jesus.
0: Or if it was cardio in the earlier, I would go back, and then I lost a ton of weight. But
2: you
0: even,
2: were like sickly skinny,
0: exactly.
2: Yeah.
0: But then when I got down to whatever it was, you know, even though I was like I had muscle and I was, you know, really I was thin, like you don't feel that way.
1: Yeah.
0: You know, I think when once you're fat, you always kind of feel like you're still a fat person, even though it may not match what you see in the mirror or the way that your clothes fit.
2: Right.
0: But I think you still have that kind of whatever mentality.
3: Yeah. And I think, just to answer your question, Sammy, yes, I do feel way different, lot more energy versus back then.
1: Mm-hmm.
3: I mean, I'm still tired here and there because of our schedule, but back then I feel like I was basically narcoleptic. Like, I was falling asleep. All the time.
0: Did you see the thing about GLP-1 users are now suing over possible vision loss?
1: I did
2: I
1: see
2: only
1: that.
2: Just saw that.
0: Yeah, but like, you know, the only thing that sucks about that is you can't see how much skinnier you are.
1: Yeah, how hot you are.
0: You know what I mean?
2: That's all that matters. How do you look?
0: That's what Greg keeps saying.
2: You know,
0: like,
2: that's what matters.
0: All that stuff
2: life.
0: Doesn't matter.
3: Yeah.
2: Yeah.
3: Say,
2: you didn't lose it the traditional way? Who cares?
0: Yeah.
3: There's so many different types. Did they say which one?
0: It just says Ozempic, Wegovy, Mounjaro.
3: Mm.
1: The GLP-1
0: but that,
1: class.
3: Shout out to Zepbound all day, every day.
0: Happens when the blood flow to the optic nerve is disrupted and the vision loss is usually permanent. Researchers have found a possible connection to GLP-1 drugs, but so far studies haven't proven the medications actually cause it.
1: Okay, so jury's out, everybody.
0: Yeah.
1: Spike up, you're fine.
0: It? Look, it's going to be something else. That, yeah. Yeah.
2: I have always
0: catastrophic
2: wondered,
0: for everybody,
2: and will always wonder, and I will never know what it feels like to have a flat stomach. If
1: Same.
2: You have a flat stomach, consider yourself so blessed.
0: What, then what do you have?
2: A total belly. I
0: know. Show Gina. You don't have to show
1: us,
0: but just show Gina.
2: Oh my God!
1: Come on.
2: Yeah. Okay.
1: Are you standing up?
0: Because
1: there's nothing
0: God,
1: there.
0: Greg.
2: What are you talking?
1: There is
2: round.
1: Nothing. It's there is the cutest,
0: menace.
1: Tiniest,
2: mega round.
1: Teeny tiny little.
3: I mean,
1: bump.
3: There's a hint of orca, but not
2: exactly.
0: No, not like
1: Greg.
0: All,
1: I think you have body dysmorphia.
0: All joking aside,
1: sure.
0: Greg. Yeah. No, dude.
2: It's wouldn't nobody would say it's flat. Nobody.
3: But here's the thing. You're another guy that doesn't want to work out at all.
2: Hell
3: like,
2: no.
3: You can instantly get a flat stomach because you have. Like nothing to really
1: you have no
3: lose.
1: Body fat.
3: Yeah.
2: By doing crunches?
3: Yeah, probably crunches.
1: Well,
3: I don't know.
1: You can't spot train, so you have to kind of just do everything.
2: Yeah. Oh, really?
1: Yeah, unfortunately.
2: Oh, well, I guess I'll live with it.
1: That was easy.
3: But it would probably
2: Oh, well.
3: Little effort, you would get a super flat stomach.
0: 877-44-WOODY. 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
11: Hey, yeah.
25: Woody, Greg, hey. Menace, mm-hmm. Gina Grad,
11: yeah.
25: Among others. You can be part of things as much as anybody here. Call in 877-44-WOODY. 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Do that over to 22987 with whatever you got. You want to play a little game? Not Woody Show Family Feud. These all are right. Questions from Family Feud.
11: Okay.
25: All right. Let's see how everybody in the room does with their guesses. All right. So the first question.
26: Name something you lick but don't bite into.
25: Name something you lick but don't bite into.
27: Ooh. Ice cream cone.
11: That's what I was going to say. Ice cream.
28: Lollipop.
25: Lollipop.
29: Popsicle.
26: Name something you lick but don't bite into.
30: A hot dog.
28: What?
11: Excuse me?
27: A hot dog.
25: Hot dog.
27: Yeah, you never want to bite a hot dog.
25: Yeah. You ready for the next one?
29: Yeah.
25: All right, here we go.
26: Tell me a part of the body that begins with the letter T.
29: Toes.
27: Tonsils.
25: Tonsils.
29: Teeth. Torso. Yeah.
25: Teeth. You both said teeth?
29: Mm-hmm. Yeah.
25: All right. Here's what they said on Family Feud.
26: Tell me a part of the body that begins with the letter T.
25: Titties.
28: Heck yeah.
11: No, the medical term. No.
25: Family Feud didn't bleep it out. I bleeped it out.
27: Oh, my God.
11: Oh, my God.
28: It's a new Family Feud, everybody.
25: It is. It's a new day, dude.
11: That's amazing.
25: All right. 877-44-WOODY. Get your minds in the gutter for
11: seriously.
25: Family Feud.
11: If you want to win.
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1: Like, Morgan, didn't you put blow your back out in Asia on your vision board?
2: Yeah,
3: bitch.
2: Yeah,
3: that's very specific.
1: Be more like Morgan.
0: The Woody Show.
4: Yeah, speaking of Morgan, cheers and jeers.
3: Cheers to check out this body, guys, right?
5: Ooh. Yeah.
3: Don't get used to it, because today I'm starting peptides, finally.
5: Oh my goodness, here we go. Wow.
3: So excited.
4: I'm still kind of confused as to what exactly. I mean, I understand, like, you can take different peptides to accomplish different things, right?
3: Right.
4: So you can take a peptide for...
5: You get more tan.
4: Get more tan.
3: For your skin. Yeah. For muscle.
6: Cryptocurrency of the medicine world to me. I just don't get it.
1: Me either, really. Are you going Retta?
3: Yes, I'm doing Retta.
5: Retta True Tide.
4: Okay, so is this a pill? Is it an injection? Like, what is it?
3: Injection. So I had to get all the supplies. I got my syringes. I had to order the vials of Retta.
4: From where? What third world country? Behind what dumpster? Yeah. Like Gina used to do.
5: She used to meet this guy behind a dumpster somewhere.
6: Yeah, whatever
5: that's
6: it takes.
5: Exactly right.
3: I kind of think it's legit. Well, here's the thing with all of these things: if you buy it right now, it's not FDA approved. So they sell it for lab purposes only.
4: Sure.
3: Right? So on the website, it doesn't even tell you how to take it, how to mix it, because they can't. You know, because you're not supposed to.
5: Does it tell you all the ingredients?
3: Yes, and it's supposed to be like third party tested, like 99.9%, you know, legit.
4: Mm-hmm. Okay, that's one of those claims though. When they say third party tested, that could be I could have given it to Greg
6: to test it.
1: It looks good to me.
3: Yeah. I trust Greg.
6: It worked.
3: Yeah,
6: it worked.
3: But I think the place I got it from is legit because my college roommate, shout out to her, she's on it, and you know,
1: she's loving it.
3: Her body's banging, man.
6: So is it to make you thinner? So which ones are you taking?
4: What does it do?
3: I'm starting with Retta because it's not cheap either.
4: And Retta does what? Menace, you brought this up.
3: It's like a GLP-1 essentially. So it's supposed to help you not crave food.
5: Well, it's a third generation. So it's they kind of call it a GLP-3. So first we had the Ozempic and the Wegovy's, and then we had the Zepbound, and now we have the Retta True Tide, which is still in the FDA testing process.
1: Yeah, and they say, and I don't know, this version is going to be helping retain muscle.
3: Well, I work out all the time anyways. Yeah, I do tons of strength training, so that's not an issue for me. Mm-hmm. It's just more like I'm looking at donuts right now. I don't want to eat them, so I'm tired of my brain telling me you want to eat those,
6: How can you not want to?
3: Exactly.
6: I can understand the willpower not to, but how do you not want to?
3: That's what I'm hoping these syringes do for me, right?
5: Like, yeah, do you know, like, are you starting on like a low dose?
3: That's what I still need to figure out because I have to mix it with this BAC water or whatever it's called.
5: Okay.
6: Oh, I've heard people, backwater.
3: Like, I have to literally make it myself.
1: Now, why you want to go Retta and not just, you know, Zepbound? Not that you need to lose weight anyways.
3: Well, I can't get insured to take any of that stuff because I'm not fat enough, right?
5: Yeah, it's very hard to get insured. I'm not either.
3: And I'm not going to pay out of pocket for that. I looked into it for sure, but it's just, this is the cheaper option for me. And
4: so you're doing that one. Is it the only one you're doing? Just that one?
3: Yeah, I'm starting with that. So we'll see.
6: Have you ever injected yourself?
3: No.
4: Is there peptide for like bigger penis, Greg?
6: If there was, I'd be on it.
3: There might be.
6: I doubt it.
1: God, but I'm telling you, so many people are on Retta and it's not FDA approved yet.
3: Well, I'll get cancer later.
4: Think about all the supplements and things that are out there. None of that stuff has ever been FDA approved. People just don't care.
6: No.
1: Yeah.
6: I'll roll the dice.
3: Yeah. I'll show you pictures of her name's Katie, but she looks good. And she was never like fat to begin with. She just wanted to
1: tighten it up.
3: Tone up.
6: Right.
3: So get ready for that, guys. Right. Cheers.
6: And that's
1: cheers.
6: Right. Oh, wow.
1: Cheers.
3: My jeers. And then let me calm down and say this right because, jeers to chiggers.
5: Yes, I hate those.
3: Yes. Okay, so
4: I don't even know what that is.
5: Oh, they're all over the Midwest.
3: Tiny, tiny red bugs
5: that burrow in your skin.
3: If you're out in a field, you don't know it at the time, and then you come back and you got all these chigger bites.
5: Chigger bites, and it's like red bumps everywhere. And do you know how you're supposed to kill them?
3: No.
5: We had to do this growing up. You put clear nail polish over the skin to suffocate them.
3: Wait, they're in the skin?
5: Yes.
4: I feel like they could have picked a better name.
6: Yep.
3: That's my jeer, because my friend got all these chigger bites, and we're like looking for medicine in the store, and I'm saying chigger, chigger, chigger, and like... It just was not good.
6: Oh my God, I just Google searched a sugar bites on a leg?
4: Yeah. Oh. Right. I gotta look it up.
5: Wait, yeah, I grew up with those.
3: So, Gina, if my friend got bit by them and had all these bites and I'm with her, the bugs are in her legs right now?
5: I mean, that's what I thought, because you sit on the grass in shorts and you get up and you have all these sugar bites, and then moms would put clear nail polish over the bumps to quote unquote suffocate them. I don't know if it's true, but that's what I grew up hearing.
6: I don't know if it's the bugs are in there, but the nail polish probably helps the healing process.
5: Sealant? I don't know.
6: I recently heard you can take, and I tried it, when you have a mosquito bite, just put scotch tape over it, and it didn't really do anything.
1: All right, now
4: it just looks like a little spider, a little red spider carrying a little red candy.
5: Oh, cute.
1: My question is, were you out in a field? Like, how did you obtain
3: these?
1: Yeah, it was
3: like this grassy fieldy area.
5: Yeah. Morgan, I'm sorry to tell you, after feeding for a few hours or days, the mites drop off your body. So while they're feeding, they're in there.
6: But they don't burrow into you.
3: They're not on my body.
5: I thought they burrowed.
6: Apparently not.
5: But they're not like on top of your skin.
1: Are they like crabs or something?
5: They look like teeny like little mites.
6: They look like ticks, kind of.
3: Yeah. Yeah. But cheers to just the name, because it's just a weird name to say.
5: It's not great.
3: I feel bad saying it. Honestly.
4: Well, that's your white guilt coming through.
3: It is.
4: 877-44-WOODY. You can send us a text. You can check in over to 22987. We'll take a quick break. We got some more Woody Show for you next. 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
15: Hey, Izzy, what's going on?
16: Well, Eddie, I've been a little busy with the kids getting ready to go back to school and all.
15: Well, wait a minute, man. What exactly is back to school?
16: Well, Eddie, that's kind of means when the kids actually go back to school after a long summer.
15: Well, I never really did spend a lot of time in school, so I never got really excited about going back to school. I always hear about it. Doesn't sound all that great to me.
16: Yeah, I kind of remember it that way. I guess that's why you know how to throw such a good time.
15: That kind of why you know how to throw such a good curveball. Yeah, I did kind of trade in my books for some beers and some boogie.
16: Yeah, I hear you. But for most people, going back to school is an important time of the year. Time for us adults to have a little bit more fun.
15: I just like going back to Fast Eddie. 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If you're 21 and in the mood and you want to get back to Fast Eddie's, come on over and hang out with me at Fast Eddie's Bon Air. I think we both made the right move. We're doing pretty good with beer and baseball.
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20: 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The sun is shining and it's a beautiful day out there. There's a high of 80 today and a low of 61.
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0: 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What's good, everybody?
1: Hey.
0: What's up? It is Monday, making our way through the afternoon. We got some tickets to Turnstile to give away next hour. Already, we've been on a tear with the giveaways. We gave away the WWE Monday Night Raw tickets. We gave away some Rise Against tickets last hour. Next hour, you can win tickets to Turnstile. Also, I would be remiss if I didn't remind you that if you missed the Riz Show this morning, you can get caught up. 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We've got another update here from the Woody Show newsroom, and we'll get into some of the after-hours voicemails. See what's happening in the St. Louis sports. It's Tony the Whipping Boy. What's up, man?
2: What up, Woody Show? Well, the 2026 campaign for our St. Louis Cardinals ended with a thud, a three-game sweep by the Milwaukee Brewers. But it wasn't all doom and gloom.
3: 2-2 to Burley. Fly ball pretty well hit to right. Oh, my goodness. Into the second deck. 26 home runs for Burleson.
4: Listed at 432, it feels a whole lot deeper than that for this big blast of Alec Burleson. Silver Slugger written all over it.
2: That not only is 26th home run of the year, but also is 116th RBI, which first of all is the most RBIs for a Cardinal since Stan Musial did it. It also solidified him as the league leader in RBIs for 2026, something that hasn't been done by a Cardinal since Joe Torre did it in 1971. First round of the playoffs gets going tomorrow with the wild card round, and Vegas odds officially have the LA Dodgers and the Tampa Bay Rays to play in the World Series, but I think it's going to be the Milwaukee Brewers, as much as I hate to say that. But on the AL side, it's anybody's guess because, well, I haven't been paying attention. Now, something I have been paying attention to are St. Louis Blues. Only four more days left until the season opens up Friday night in Dallas. Over the weekend, they won one and lost one against the Chicago Blackhawks. Not only that, they also lost Logan Mayhew with an upper body injury. I kind of think he might have broken his hand punching a Blackhawk in the face, which is never a bad thing, if you ask me. They also made some moves recalling Adam Juracek from the Springfield Thunderbirds and picked up another defenseman in Justin Barron off of waivers from the Nashville Predators. City SC had their game nor'eastered out Saturday night against the New York Red Bulls. It'll now happen Wednesday night, 6:30. And finally, Chiefs, no surprise, made easy work of the Miami Dolphins, beating them 24-10. Next up for them, the Raiders, which should be another easy one. If there's anything I missed, let me know by hitting that Point mobile app or 1057thepoint.com. My name's Tony, and that's your sports.
0: All right, Tony the Whipping Boy, everybody.
5: Yeah. Yeah. Yeah.
0: Thank you very much, Tony. It is Monday afternoon. It's the Woody Show. It's Incubus, 1057 The Point.

0: 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All right, find us, follow us on social media. 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And, of course, you can call in during the show, 877-44-WOODY. After the show, it becomes the After Hours voicemail. So anytime, like whenever you're getting around finally to listen to the podcast, or you know, you just got something random that you want to share with us, you can do that anytime. On all those different, you know, all those different places. But the After Hours voicemail, 877-44-WOODY. And I figured we'd check in, see what we got on there. Get a lot of calls, that thing. I tell you, we got a lot of feedback on the argument between the squeaky wheel gets the blank.
1: This was a passionate argument.
2: This is hardcore.
0: Yeah. And Greg said it was the biggest disagreement that you think you've ever had with Gina.
2: Gina was visibly pissed off at me.
1: I was scared. Pissed off at the situation.
2: And yeah.
1: I love you. Maybe I was a little mad at you.
2: But thank God it was over something innocuous.
0: Yeah. So the squeaky wheel gets the grease. What? Grease. That's the saying. Yeah. Gina says oil. She was making a very impassioned argument about
1: how I grew up hearing
2: that's
1: it.
2: How she heard
1: I
2: it.
1: Can't undo
0: yeah.
1: that.
0: Yeah, yeah. Anyway, so here's an After Hours voicemail.
3: Hi. This could be a drunk dad voicemail also. Anyways, I'm listening to the podcast about the squeaky wheel gets the grease, the oil, whatever. I'm on Gina's side, and my mom always said the squeaky wheel gets the grease. Oh, no, the squeaky wheel gets the oil. Now I'm all confused because I've listened to this thing. I've, like, rewound it a few times to see who's on what side. And also, f*** you, Seabass. Like, why are people stupid if that's just what they've heard? I want to punch Seabass so bad.
1: Thank you.
3: But goddamn, he does have good content, and I say that every time I call in. We can't get rid of him on the show, but sometimes I wish I could get rid of him in life. Oh, God. And I know he's probably going to say, because I have a low, raspy voice, that I'm probably ugly and a smoker, ugly, whatever. But I'm not, bitch. love you guys. Bye.
1: I love this woman.
2: I love her voice.
1: Bye. She knew exactly what to say before he even says it.
0: Let me guess what you're going to say, Seabass.
1: Yeah.
0: And, here's your response
2: that's
0: to that.
2: That's awesome.
1: Great.
0: Yeah. 877-44-WOODY, After Hours voicemail.
4: I'm listening to the podcast, Seabass talking about how
0: is it the same chick?
1: I think so. Yeah.
2: Sounds like it.
0: It sounds like it could be the same chick.
5: Yeah. Mm-hmm.
0: Doesn't it? Maybe she was really drunk.
2: I would like to get more from her.
1: Yeah, I like her.
2: Yeah, she's okay. Good.
0: It just says, listener has Menace's back. It doesn't say.
1: Oh, okay.
0: So I don't know who's who.
1: Right. Okay.
0: So apparently she's just flooding the After
1: Hours.
0: She has
1: thoughts.
2: I like her.
0: Yeah, okay, here we go. From another one of our favorite people here.
4: I'm listening to the podcast, Seabass, talking about how she is the reason that your show is successful or whatever. And poor Menace. Poor Menace, who, like, does so much shows up to these places, meets with listeners, is, like, the backbone of the Woody Show, honestly. Like, as much as Menace can't spell words and can't pronounce words, like, he is the best. I have mixed feelings about Seabass. I mean, I think he brings good content. God damn, do I f***ing roll my eyes at that guy every day. So I can tell that Menace was very annoyed, and you know what, little buddy, I got your back.
0: All right.
5: Oh, wow. Yeah.
0: So she was very busy,
5: busy that day.
0: Right?
5: That's cool.
0: On the After Hours voicemail.
6: She might actually be on more voicemails because I just went and looked at the phone numbers. I didn't really notice that one right there.
0: Yeah.
6: Now that you mentioned it, I went back and there's like four total from that phone number.
0: What other
6: I think
0: one
6: it might
0: hers?
6: Be her.
2: She's great.
1: Let's just carve out time for her own segment because I like her.
0: Which other ones are hers?
6: The one about her wanting to bone us.
0: Oh, really?
6: Yeah.
1: Got to hear that.
2: She wants to bone us?
0: Let's see. It might be this one.
7: Hey, not hi, boy. I was just thinking like Jeff is pretty hot.
0: Is that her?
5: No.
6: That's
1: a different one.
5: So. Yeah.
0: Yeah? All right.
7: Like, I would so do him. Gina, too. Oh, my gosh. Morgan, too. You know what? Let's just say, like, the whole cast. Like, let's just do the whole cast. Like, Seabass, guess, whatever. I think I'm, like, a solid 5, but who knows? Anyways,
0: I think it is her. That is her.
1: Using a different voice?
0: No, I think she's just not drunk.
2: Not as drunk?
0: Yeah. Oh.
2: Maybe.
8: Yeah, I don't think it's her.
0: I don't know,
9: the
0: man.
9: The voice didn't sound as raspy.
8: Yeah.
0: Because
9: she's not squeakier.
0: As, she's not as drunk. No.
1: Yeah,
0: I think the
1: possible.
0: Other ones are, I don't know.
2: Don't know.
1: Well, Jeff, we always know we have a port in a storm in case things go south
6: yes,
1: in our relationships.
6: Thank you.
1: Thank you, honey.
6: For the content.
0: 877-44-WOODY.
10: Hey, what's up, crew? Coming with a Pokemon. Target Day shopping Sunday nice. Is my thing, so I come in here, and next thing I know, I just see drones of people like herds of cattle. Apparently, they had stayed all night, wrapped a line around the parking block for some Pokemon cards. I don't even know how to describe what I just witnessed, but it was the wackest shit I've ever seen.
0: Yeah. I don't
1: They're
0: think people realize how
1: their kids, right?
0: I don't think people realize how sad it is.
2: Yeah. Of course
0: right,
2: not.
0: I mean, you know.
2: They have no idea. Mm-hmm.
0: Yeah.
2: They have no idea. But you know what? Good for them that they have the time and the money to do this.
0: Yeah.
2: That everybody is just millionaires. That's
8: Dude,
2: awesome.
8: And another thing, they probably built their own community, so they're all hanging out with each other.
2: Yeah, these are their
8: you
2: people.
8: Know, these are their friends.
0: Dude, this guy in Ohio, he was trying to make some extra cash, and he was going to these all you know stores. He was scalping and reselling Pokemon cards.
8: Mm-hmm. All right.
0: Like, as soon as they would come out. So whatever he was able to get, though, I guess wasn't enough. And so he hatched this new plan. He saw one of the delivery drivers.
1: Mm-hmm.
0: Easy for me to say. So one of the drivers that was dropping off these cards and then waited them for them to go into the store, leave the truck.
2: Right.
0: And then he put a tracker on the truck.
1: Oh.
0: So he could follow them along to every store so he could grab the cards as soon as they were put out.
1: You know what? I don't hate that plan.
0: So
1: it's not stealing.
0: The driver found the tracker, called the cops. They tracked it back to this dude.
2: Mm-hmm.
0: Arrested him.
1: Aww.
0: And now he's the one being tracked. He's got to wear an ankle monitor for the next 3 months.
8: Oh my God.
9: I mean, it is stalking.
0: And all this for Pokemon cards. Now, ask me how old this guy is.
2: How old is this guy?
0: How old would a person who does something like this
1: Someone
0: be?
1: That obsessed with Pokemon,
0: 16? Cards.
1: 17?
8: Yeah.
1: 32.
9: 37.
2: 19.
0: 72.
1: What? Wait a second. Now I'm totally confused.
0: 72. Years old.
8: I thought you were going to say that he went and paid off the driver to get the packages.
0: No.
8: I've been a lot smarter.
0: 72.
1: I don't understand.
2: That's how he's spending his retirement.
1: Yeah, exactly.
0: Yeah.
1: Columbo over here.
0: 877-44-WOODY. Send us a text over to 22987. We'll be right back.
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0: 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Woody, yep. Greg, Menace, Gina, yep. 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
1: Hi.
0: Phones are open, 877-44-WOODY. You can send us a text over to 22987. Even after the show, you can always leave us a message there on the After Hours voicemail. So if you're listening to, yeah, you know, whatever it is, and you got a thought, you want to mention it to us again, same number, 877-44-WOODY. Here's one that came in over the weekend.
2: What happened to the drive-by hoeing you and Riz used to do a few years back? Can you bring that back?
3: We want the drive-by hoes.
2: We love that.
3: Love you, Woody.
0: It kind of reminds me of Hank. Hey, whatever happened to that boy down the street? Here at the propane tank, we're just talking about it with the boys.
4: It does.
0: No, drive-by horings, man. That's a classic. It was more than a few years ago, my friends.
4: Yeah, that was a long time ago.
0: Yeah, it all started. Riz had told a story on the show. He was telling us about how he had this girlfriend in high school, and man, he loved this chick.
4: Mm-hmm.
0: And she really let him down. She ended up giving a knobber to some other guy.
4: Yeah, I remember her name, Knobbers.
0: Well, that's the nickname we gave. We changed the names to protect the whores.
4: Yes.
0: But anyway, he and his friend, like his friend, to make him feel better, because his friend lived on the same street as this ex-girlfriend. Uh-huh. So Riz would have to pass by this girl's house, and it was like, you know, a reminder.
1: Right.
0: And so the friend would make Riz feel better, and every time they'd drive by the house together on the way back out, they'd roll down the windows and just start screaming whore out the window. To let everybody in the neighborhood know that a whore lived in that house.
4: Just so you know.
0: Whore! And then so we started taking stories. This is back when Riz and I were doing the morning show. And we started taking stories from listeners about, you know, the whores that had burned them in their life.
1: Yep.
0: And we'd read the story, and then we'd do a ceremonial drive-by whoring and just start yelling whore.
1: So cathartic.
0: Uh-huh. Yeah. You know what? Before the therapy thing really kicked in big time with everybody, that was just a service that Riz and I provided.
4: It's a release.
5: Yep.
0: You know what's funny, man? I hadn't heard about or even thought about the drive-by whoring in, I don't know, 10 years?
4: Probably.
0: 10 years. But hey, that's thank great. You anyway. Leave your After Hours voicemail, 877-44-WOODY. 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
1: Do you feel each individual pump, pump, pump?
0: Is that too deep? The Woody Show.
2: Greg, here's something else I'm off board with.
3: Ooh.
2: And I have defended them for a long, long time. And my last two trips have been so mid. Panda Express.
3: Really?
2: Oh, yeah.
4: Wow.
3: Really? I love their food. Don't get me wrong.
2: That's where I'm, that's love number one where I'm off board.
3: Really?
2: Yeah. Wow. It, like, wow. The last couple times, and I've gotten the thing that's got to be the most popular, the orange chicken, of course.
3: Mm-hmm.
2: And it tasted like it's been sitting there.
3: Really?
2: Like it was. There was no crisp to it whatsoever.
4: But it's also the same location.
2: But you know how things will taste when they've been reheated. It had a reheated taste to it.
5: It has like a chew to
2: which
5: it.
2: I don't mind if I have reheated my day old Panda Express, but I don't expect that when I get it fresh.
3: Yeah, you want a slight crunch.
2: Yeah. I was gooning out because, and I'll be honest, like after we talked to the Chinese buffet until I get food poisoning I was craving, and so I dropped my son off at his hockey practice and I'm like, dude, I'm gonna goon out.
5: Nice.
2: And so I stopped by
5: goons.
2: I stopped by the Panda Express, and it was the second time where the food wasn't that great.
3: Wow.
2: But here's where I'm like, okay, they have a new thing and I was willing to try it, but I wasn't willing to commit to it until I could try it.
3: Right.
2: They're offering barbecue brisket.
5: Huh?
2: At Panda Express.
5: Yeah. Is that a Chinese delicacy?
2: It looked okay.
5: All right.
3: Really? Okay.
2: Well, it's just as authentic as, you know, Taco Bell Mexican or Olive Garden
5: I've
2: Italian.
5: I've just never heard of barbecue brisket at a Chinese
3: Would they
5: place.
3: Let you sample it?
2: They don't do samples anymore.
5: Oh, wait a second.
2: So,
5: no.
2: Yeah. So they used to be free. There's another example of something that used to be free.
3: Yeah, just grab a toothpick and put one little piece.
4: Are you having the bad experience at the same location?
2: No. There's two that are relatively close to each other. Both in my area, and I've not tried. There's actually a third one. There's one at the mall, and there's one right down the street from the mall.
5: Yes,
2: and then there's another one that's pretty close to like where my son plays hockey.
5: Mm-hmm.
3: They have a new item too, the hot orange chicken, and it is actually hot.
2: Yeah,
3: it's
2: so you
3: good.
2: Said. Now the portions, Greg,
3: tiny.
2: Were still no. It was a lot.
3: No.
5: A lot of something you didn't
3: like. You
5: got
3: to take me to one of your magical pandas.
2: Well, I'll go with you. I'm saying like I'll show just to show you at this point, you know. But
3: exactly. Mine are all
2: I understand,
3: stingy.
2: Like, you don't need to hand out samples of the stuff that's been on the menu for 20 years.
5: Right. Yeah, you
2: orange,
5: should know.
2: The orange chicken,
3: what
2: for example. Like, you don't need a sample of that. But when you have a brand new item
3: thing.
2: That you're trying to get people to try, here's the thing. I'm not willing to pay for a whole portion of this on my two entree platter or whatever they call it.
3: Yeah.
5: Risk an entree.
2: And just to hear, that's not good at all. I don't really like that. I'd rather have something else. Can I bring it back? If that's the case.
5: Yeah. Like at all these places, if there's something new, there's somebody outside standing there with a tray, making sure everybody has a sample.
2: And I've been a Panda Express defender for many, many years.
3: Yes, you have.
2: Greg has... Mm-hmm. Defame them.
3: I like their food, but their portions are tiny. And I just Googled it, and it's a long list of people saying, "What is happening?"
2: On the text, it's kind of back and forth. It said, "The brisket is very tasty." The next text, "The Panda brisket, not good. Rubbery."
5: Oh, no.
4: That's what I
2: said. I tried the brisket twice. First time was amazing. Now the second time was not so good.
4: That's why I have to bring up, that's why I'm asking as well. It's by location, man. There's some good locations and some bad.
2: Yeah.
4: I'll take you to a good one. I know one that has actually like secret menu items.
2: Oh. And I got to tell you, man, that chick was not nice. It was dishing out the food.
4: Oh,
2: she was not very friendly at all.
3: Weak.
2: Yeah.

0: Good. No, I am saying. Oh. No, because the other way it is, like, we're talking about the people at the dollar store that were like joeing and raining on people.
1: Right.
0: Yeah. Yeah.
1: That's not what this means.
0: Yeah. No, someone said, oh, it also means joeing. No.
2: Joeing for a long time.
0: In this particular case, it means getting the crab rangoon, which is just not, they don't even pretend there's crab in it at Pan Express. They just call them cream cheese wontons.
1: Because that's what they are.
3: Nice. Yeah. They're so
2: totally
3: good.
2: Totally what they are.
3: Yeah. I love those.
0: Yeah, they are good. They're good. All right, quick break, and then we're going to come back. More Woody Show, 877-44-WOODY. 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
9: 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I used to go to this bar.

0: 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It's the Woody Show.
1: Yeah.
0: It's the phones that are open at 877-44-WOODY. It's the texts that are coming through. Over to 22987. Be a part of as much or as little as you want today. It is completely up to you. We just thank you for being here and giving us some of your valuable time today.
1: Yep.
0: Greg, you're not going to like this, man. Uh-oh. Sober. Everyone's sober these days.
2: Weird.
3: Yeah. Doesn't seem
0: except
3: that way.
0: For Greg.
3: Yeah. Won't stop.
0: Yeah, what would you say again? Like, how much do you think you drink per day?
3: Let's see.
0: Is it every day?
3: Yeah, it's noteworthy if I skip a day. I would say 3 good-sized glasses of wine.
0: And it's all wine?
3: Yeah, yeah.
0: Okay.
3: I can't seem to find anything else that I enjoy.
0: Like, how many ounces would that be? Like, what's a good
3: That's a well, great
2: size
3: question.
2: Glass? Aren't there generally 4 good-sized glasses in a bottle? So it's like 3/4 of a bottle?
3: Yeah.
0: Yeah, so like what percentage of the bottle do you think you go through?
3: 75.
0: Those? 75.
3: Yeah.
0: All right, so almost a bottle of wine a day, Greg's going.
3: Yeah. Right, almost a bottle, yeah.
4: Wow.
0: All right, well, again, people are mostly sober these days. Since the pandemic, people are just in general drinking less. Gen Z alcohol use dropped by more than 5%.
1: Did people just get burnt on it? I thought everybody was drinking.
0: Millennials drinking fell 17%.
2: Oh, wow.
0: But there is one group that is still going real hard, totally bucking the trend, and that is your people, Greg.
3: Oh, nice.
0: Adults 50 to 64. With people like Greg, alcohol use is up 4%.
3: Oh, really?
0: Heavy drinking is up 36%.
3: Yeah, wow. Yeah.
0: I mean, somebody's got to keep happy hour alive, dog.
3: That's true. And you know it's bad when you get a text from a friend who says, hey, I just quit drinking, and I got so upset. And then he wrote, just kidding. And I was so relieved.
1: Yeah.
0: Woo!
3: Great. Ooh, good. Scared me. Still I'd be going. Out.
1: Is it because you just can't even? You know?
3: It, pretty much.
0: 877-44-WOODY. 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
3: Menace, look who's here.
4: I know. I'm so excited.
5: Finally.
3: It's your boy Seabass.
4: Hey, Seabass.
3: Now, why has Menace been so excited for you to arrive and walk in the studio today, Seabass?
6: Because we didn't FaceTime yesterday like we always do?
4: Yeah.
3: No, well, it's because it was just Seabass's birthday.
6: Yeah. Oh, so that's over then.
4: A little birdie told me, Sammy. She said, it's Seabass's birthday. And go, what?
3: Because no Sammy way. Remembers all birthdays.
7: Yeah.
3: She's the keeper of birthdays.
7: Yeah, his birthday was mysteriously taken off of the calendar that we keep here at work with
3: well,
7: everybody's birthdays.
3: Can't mind erase Sammy.
6: Yeah. First off, obviously I did that. But number one.
7: Yes, I know. Uh-huh.
6: Number two, why do we care that? Why do we need to put people's birthdays on the calendar?
4: Because.
3: So Menace knows to go to the grocery store and get the birthday cakes.
4: And the cakes, and you said. You hate the cakes.
8: Yeah,
4: you
8: don't like the cakes.
6: Menace is the grocery store cakes are garbage. They're dry and the frosting
4: sucks. Yeah, you still eat them, but yes.
6: You know what? I don't want to make you feel bad.
7: You use a cookie to scoop the spoon.
4: And then that's so true. I go, okay, well, I'm going to go donuts then.
6: Well, because there's
4: and a then? Then you say you don't like them from certain places, so I made sure not to get them from that place.
6: Right.
4: And then you said that you don't like cake donuts.
6: Right.
4: So I did get 2 dozen donuts. Some cake donuts for everybody else and some non-cake donuts.
6: Well, they're over there on the table. I'll seal it up.
3: So they've been sitting there, and he hasn't dipped into them, Seabass, because he's been waiting for you to arrive.
4: Yeah, and everybody else wanted to, and I said, nope.
8: The only
6: person who cries about people eating their donuts is Woody, because when people take his maple bar, it's all pissy.
3: No, when there's one maple bar.
4: To get 2.
6: Yeah. Well, go ahead.
4: I pay attention.
3: But on your birthday, you can have first dibs on the maple bar.
7: Yeah, and in honor of Seabass's birthday, let's make sure to keep all the boxes wide open.
8: Yes.
6: Well, see, let me address this issue. People, like if we bring in, let's say, donuts or whatever, and there's a box or something, people will keep it closed. Well, it's not like they're sealed airtight for freshness. It should be open so that people can access
3: the
6: inside.
3: Here's the reason. God knows what's floating around in this studio.
6: Do you see the stuff that
3: see the stuff that collects on all surfaces in here?
6: Not for over the course of a morning for some food.
7: But none of us are getting up to get donuts often enough to keep the box open.
6: Well, but then someone, Jeff G, walks in. You know, he wants to, like, we had a bag of chips in here.
8: You could handle lifting a box lid.
6: They should be open and presented for consumption.
3: Uh-huh. Okay. Well, they are your birthday donuts. You can do with them whatever you'd like.
6: Correct. Menace, I would prefer...
3: Happy birthday, Seabass.
6: I reject that, but Menace, I will allow you to open them and distribute however you choose.
8: Okay. But he really wanted you to read the note.
4: Yeah.
6: Okay. You can hand me the note while you're at it.
3: Okay. Oh, there's a note?
8: Yeah.
6: I didn't realize
3: there was a note.
8: Really sweet note on there.
6: Well, you have to
3: Are you, what, 45?
6: That's right.
3: 45. All right, here's your note.
6: At Seabass's birthday donuts, Sammy remembered, parentheses, Menace got them, and hopefully to his standards.
3: All right.
6: Yeah. So everything we already covered.
3: Right. Okay.
6: All right. But in case.
8: But he took the effort to print it out.
6: Is it printed out?
7: In case you forgot.
9: Nice font.
3: And these are the good ones, right, Menace?
10: Yes.
6: The good joints.
7: Oh, okay.
3: Yeah.
6: I should have known. I couldn't.
7: Kind of sprinkling.
6: I couldn't
7: coconut-y.
6: Beat Sammy's brain with this.
9: Yeah. Nice try.
7: A bunch of maple bars.
3: I've noticed it's like, okay, see, this looks like a good, like, neighborhood.
6: That's a solid selection.
3: Good neighborhood donut store.
6: Maple bars.
3: There are those places that are like the, quote, gourmet donuts.
8: Yeah.
3: Why are those always disappointing?
7: Because they always put too much crap on them.
3: They don't taste all that great.
7: I agree.
6: You're talking about like the voodoo donut types.
3: I don't know about them
7: all
3: specifically.
7: The
9: there's like a cereal on top and other stuff.
6: They're the ones who, like the crackle, like break down like a Nutter Butter bar and throw it on
7: there. Gilding the lily.
3: Which could be fine, but like those places, man, you're paying like $15 it feels for 3 donuts.
7: Yeah. Yes, you are.
9: And it is a dessert.
6: What else you got, Menace?
3: I don't need to spend the $15.
7: Yeah.
3: You know, like give me the neighborhood.
7: Yeah, the tried and true.
3: The quote, cheap donut place. I'll take the cheap donut
6: pink with sprinkles
3: every day over the big expensive gourmet.
7: They know what they're doing.
6: Right, it's not just voodoo donuts, but they set the bar.
3: Yeah.
8: Never gone to a quote cheap one and thought it was bad. They're all good.
7: Okay, you guys, speaking of cheap. Menace is presenting more donuts.
6: These are all cake donuts.
7: Speaking of cheap, I've been thinking about this for a long time, and I've been traveling a lot more than I had in the past, and I've been trying to find like the perfect travel bag, toiletry bag, and that's something that men use, women use. We all need the right toiletry bag. I've gone through countless, from Target, from expensive places, from Amazon. A girlfriend of mine even got me this, very crazy expensive one for my birthday. It has all of these different little nooks and crannies and pockets and zippers.
3: Because how much crap are you bringing?
8: That's toiletry bag?
9: A large
7: for makeup
9: toiletry bag.
7: And for toiletries. She said, this is what I need. This has got to be it.
3: My wife's got one that kind of folds up to something that size, but like when you get to wherever you go, it hangs and just
7: here.
3: It hangs down like a much bigger than
7: that. I have
3: the
7: long fold ones
3: but
7: too.
3: It hangs kind of like almost like a garment bag.
7: Yes, I have that too.
3: But I'm looking at this thing and I go, how much crap do you bring?
7: See, here's
3: that's
7: the
3: so
7: thing,
3: much stuff.
8: It's everything you own in the toiletry world.
7: I probably have 9, maybe 10 toiletry bags, and they are not cheap. They are all expensive. They're a pain in my ass. And you know what I will not give up, why all of these are collecting dust in storage? Because the greatest toiletry bag to ever exist that I have brought on every trip for the last few years, this large, clear
3: Ziploc bag.
7: Mm. It is the best toiletry bag, hands down, and I'm sick of being inundated with all of these other ones that I do not need and am wasting so much money on.
3: So just use the Ziploc bag.
7: I do. But everyone's trying to, I'm getting these for my birthday because a girlfriend of mine who I traveled to Iceland with, she's like, I couldn't watch you with the goddamn Ziploc bag. I'm like, but it's the best. You can see everything if you have to take it out at the airport. It's perfect.
3: I got shamed into a wallet.
8: Leaks,
3: I used to carry everything loose in my pockets. Cash, credit cards, my driver's license.
8: Yeah, you got random pills. Yeah, that pesos. Is.
6: Talk to me about that because if it's just loose,
7: at least put it in a small Ziploc.
6: Yeah, how do you know that you're going to get your driver's license as opposed to your credit card as opposed to whatever?
3: I know. I just reach in there and I pull out what are the cards. And I look at it and I go, here. Same way you would take your whole wallet, open it up, and then find your driver and pull that out. I'm saying it doesn't take any extra time.
4: Anything that I do with that, I would drop stuff all the time.
8: Yeah, that would be my fear, too.
7: While you're getting, a bill out, mints would fall out.
3: I know you're making an argument for man purses and things like that, Greg.
8: Normalize them.
3: I bring all my stuff to and from work in just a plastic shopping bag.
7: You do, every single day.
3: I have.
7: Day.
3: And it's, you know what? It's the best. Because when it gets messed up, I throw it away and I grab the next one.
7: Yep. And then you have these, if you're on vacation, my swimsuit's wet. Perfect. The Ziploc bag cures all ailments.
3: Yeah.
6: Plastic waste, Gina.
7: Don't care. Don't care at all.
8: Think about Mother Earth.
3: Yeah. Is there something you tried the expensive version of it and then you ended up preferring just the cheap version of that?
7: What's your Ziploc?
3: Greg, I know you like fancy things.
8: I do. Well, I prefer Shark vacuums over Dyson, and Dyson is about, you need a second mortgage to get one. And then you recommended that cottage cheese. It was some name brand.
3: Yeah, Good Culture, I think it's called.
8: And I like store brand better.
7: Ooh.
3: Really?
8: And it's a half the price.
6: That's true. I think Woody was on point with that, but I can appreciate that. I'm a store brand guy myself.
8: Yeah, store
6: always
8: brand's
6: have
8: fine.
6: Been, always will be.
8: Yeah.
7: Does it taste better, or you just don't like spend the extra money?
8: I like the texture of it better.
7: Oh.
8: The other one had a hint of sourness.
3: Really? Because I thought the Good Culture one, tasted creamier.
8: Really?
3: Yeah.
7: Well, and there's a whole shift online of de-influencers, and this is kind of what they do. I'm here to de-influence you from buying this expensive product. Here's all the dupes, because knockoff is now a dupe.
3: They call those hacks, right, Sebastian?
7: Oh, yeah.
6: Yeah, they call them tips and tricks.
7: Yeah.
6: Well, they call them hacks. I call them what they were always known as, a tip. Advice.
7: Nobody ever wanted to buy a knockoff, but we all want dupes.
6: That's true. That's a good rebrand. I'll
7: it's
6: that.
7: Great rebrand, and I am here for it.
3: Yeah. I used to carry a little pharmacy in my pocket, but again, all loose.
7: Yeah, so you have given me a loose Advil before.
3: Yeah, loose Advil, loose Imodium. Yeah, I always have some Imodium. Every once in a while, I'll keep a Mucinex D around, if I know there's people in the studio that have sinus thing going on.
6: Pocket pills.
3: Uh-huh. Yeah,
6: I saw your sneezing.
4: You should get a little pill box.
3: I have a pill Ziploc. See?
7: That's what I'm talking about. That's my man.
6: Hold on.
4: A fistful of pills.
6: That pill Ziploc bag, that lives in your pocket?
3: Yeah.
8: Wow.
6: That's quart-sized bag.
8: It seems very bunchy.
3: I have it at all times. It's not bunchy.
6: What an insane thing.
8: Cumbersome.
6: This is the equivalent. I know you love it when the clip of Tom Segura and Bert Kreischer when Bert reveals that he drinks 2 gallons of full sugar Kool-Aid every day.
7: Yeah.
6: What he just pulled out, a dozen different pills in a Ziploc bag that he keeps in his pocket every day.
4: Just because.
3: Yeah. And have you ever noticed it? No.
8: Which would look very odd if a cop saw you.
7: Right?
8: would look very strange.
7: Sir, what's with all those loosies?
3: Advil and Imodium?
6: Well, what is clearly an aged Ziploc bag.
8: It's sauce.
3: Well, it looks aged. It's not actually. I switch it out like every, like I would say, probably once a week.
6: Of course you do.
3: Yeah.
4: It's very old man, dude.
6: Yes. That's
3: for real. Like, oh, yeah. I don't like, care about
4: that's
3: that.
4: Very
3: that's
4: very grandpa.
6: Yeah. That's drug addict.
3: That's very. So
7: in his defense, so is a pill bottle or a pill case.
6: Neither should be done.
3: And by the way, I think everybody in this room, maybe with the exception of Seabass, has benefited from my pill bag.
7: I have.
3: At some point. Yeah, except for Seabass. And the day will come.
6: That what you just did is insane.
3: Yeah. Is it? Well, they used to just
8: it's
3: be
8: better
3: loose.
8: Than loose.
3: Hey,
8: though,
3: they used to just be.
6: Neither is necessary. Yeah.
3: They used to just be loose in my pocket.
8: Yeah, yeah.
6: But which see, is gross. I agree.
8: Why don't you just keep that in your work plastic bag?
6: Right, in your other plastic
7: bag. Oh, yeah. So, like, your attaché that you take to and from work.
8: Yeah, then you...
3: It just lives in my pocket. Like, my wallet lives in my pocket. This lives in my pocket.
7: At least there'll be body temp when
6: I take
7: it.
6: That is your grandmother with her thing full of Sweet and Lows and ketchups.
3: Yeah.
6: And her
7: coffee stirrers.
4: What was that era where they didn't have any money?
7: The Depression.
3: What was that called?
6: Can you hold that up to the camera?
7: People were really sad about it. What was that called?
6: Can you hold that up to the camera so Vaughn can get a real clear shot of the bag of assorted pills that Woody...
3: Yeah,
6: 365 days a year keeps. Yeah.
3: It's a Ziploc sandwich size. You know, it's their regular sandwich size.
4: That should be in a fanny pack.
6: Yes, and a lot of the pills inside are in blister packs, which are separated up.
3: Yeah, that's why I never carried
7: it. Or you just bunch it up and put it.
3: I just go like that, and it goes right in my pocket.
6: It looks like what my parents used to keep, like loose screws in.
7: Yeah,
8: in a junk drawer.
3: Yeah,
6: that's just in his pocket.
7: But he could afford a gold. Plated case, but this is what he prefers because it's more efficient.
3: It's like, who cares? I the same reason I carry the plastic shopping bag.
7: That's right. I have a million toiletry bags.
3: My wife goes, you
7: know,
3: you can buy like a backpack or carry your stuff. I mean,
7: we're good.
3: No, this is just easy enough.
8: There's no point in trying to convince you otherwise.
3: Yeah.
8: Like that could live in your fake briefcase.
3: It could.
6: Or could just live nowhere. It's not necessary.
3: Oh, it is because I've been in plenty of situations where, like, man, I got a splitting headache. Boy, do I wish I had some Advil. Right. Or, even worse,
8: Imodium.
3: The Imodium thing has come in handy a number of times.
8: Right.
7: I don't think I've ever taken Imodium. Does it just stop you up?
3: Yeah, like if all of a sudden you got bubble guts and you're having some...
8: I've never taken one either.
7: Yeah.
4: I don't even know what
7: I probably
4: looks like.
7: Should.
3: They're super tiny. And you just take like two little tiny Imodiums. They look like the size... They're smaller than Tic Tacs.
8: Uh-huh.
3: And you just take those and then bubble guts are gone.
7: Okay, because I'd be afraid I'd still have bubble guts, but now I can't do anything about it.
3: No. It just stops. It's like, it's the cork in it.
4: I've heard of something called Imodium AD.
3: That's what this is.
8: That's that. Okay.
7: Yeah, anti-diarrheal.
3: That's what it is.
8: Right.
3: But, don't have any because you don't want to look old.
7: Yeah.
3: I don't want bubble guts and diarrhea when I'm out in public.
7: I don't
3: want
7: to look old when I'm ishing my
4: pants.
7: It's
4: not that you look old. Right. It's just an old man thing.
6: You look crazy and old. Let me give you that.
3: Look at me. Does it look like I concern myself with any kind of image or fashion?
4: No,
3: or,
4: see, you're making.
6: See, you're not. You're going.
4: You're always going to the image thing. It's not an image thing. It's an old man thing.
3: Yeah, I know, but an old man. Like, does it look like I concern myself with that? Though
6: we're not talking about Versace
4: again.
6: Belt.
3: Yeah,
4: it's not an image thing at all.
6: This is a weird behavior of an odd person.
4: Yeah,
3: I mean, I take that from you as a compliment, I guess.
7: Yeah.
3: Yeah. Right.
7: I mean,
3: as the king of odd.
7: Exactly.
3: I can't tell if that's
7: something
3: like a
7: Seabass might do.
8: Like when you're sitting around the table reminiscing about childhood.
6: Yes.
8: Remember old man Miller had that bag of pills?
6: He was hopeless of heaven.
8: Yeah.
3: It's true.
8: He worked on his truck and then the pill bag fell out.
3: I like butterscotch candies. Those are delicious.
6: Circus peanuts.
3: Yep. Circus peanuts. Hell yeah, dude.
6: These are the story your grandkids will tell.
3: Not a shame.
6: Crazy old.
3: Give me saltwater taffy.
7: Oh, yeah.
3: Give it all to me, baby.
8: Oh.
6: You guys got diarrhea? Because you know who's ready for that.
3: That's right.
8: I hope
6: pills
8: you get
6: guy.
8: It.
3: Yeah, that's right.
8: I'll help.
3: All right, we're going to take a quick break. More Woody Show's next. Hang on.
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0: Morning Alternative. It is the Woody Show, homestretch final hour here on this Monday afternoon. Before we get out of here at 6 o'clock, we do have a pair of tickets for that Turnstile show. Turnstile's happening next week, next Wednesday, at an Arsenal BG ballpark. We have these tickets all last week. We have them again this week that you can win here on 105.7 The Point. Woody, Greg, Menace, Gina Grad. Yeah. Looking around the news here in town, there was a pair of copper thieves in the news, you guys.
1: Oh, your favorite.
0: And they picked the wrong abandoned building. Cops got an alarm call at the old Trinity Catholic High School in North St. Louis. It's been closed since 2021, but they found a guy in the parking lot, trunk wide open, full of copper pipe, a power saw, a drill. His excuse.
2: Here we go.
0: What do you think it was?
1: He was told to do it. He was doing a. He thought he was doing a construction job.
0: He was told to do it.
1: He
3: was fixing it.
2: He was donating it.
4: Yeah, he was going to school.
0: Oh, okay. He said he had no idea that it was illegal to break into an abandoned building and take whatever you wanted.
2: Okay. Really?
1: That's it's abandoned. They don't need it.
0: It's abandoned. Right.
2: Yeah. It's for everybody.
0: That didn't work. Meanwhile, his lady friend was still inside. She was found hiding in the bathroom ceiling, wearing a headlamp and holding a knife that she was using to cut drywall. She had a ladder. There was a sledgehammer and all kinds of stuff.
1: God.
0: So they got arrested. They brought him down to the station. I mean, look at this handsome couple.
2: Oh, they are just Ken and Barbie.
0: This chick looks like one of those animatronic spirit Halloween things that you put in your yard, doesn't she?
2: With the eyes going like, like on a
0: rocking chair.
2: Yes.
1: And her downturned mouth.
4: Dude, that'd be kind of scary, like, you know, putting a flashlight up into the ceiling and seeing that face.
0: Yeah. Look up the story online. Go to, like, you know, KSDK's website or something. Type in Trinity Catholic High School copper thieves and look at the mugshots.
2: But don't do it before bed.
0: Oh, my God.
1: Do you remember those things from 100 years ago called a kitchen witch?
2: Yes.
1: Like a face of a witch that people would hang in their kitchen. She looks like a kitchen witch.
0: I've never heard of that. A kitchen witch?
2: If you saw it, you'd remember. It's just like this little ugly old woman on a broom.
1: Right.
0: Never heard of that. Phones are open. 877-44-WOODY. You can send us a text. 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
1: All right, cheers and jeers. Let's go with Jeff G. What you got?
2: I am going to start with my jeers today instead of cheers. Jeers today after I get off work, I have to unfortunately put down my big dog, Sam.
3: Oh, no.
2: Yeah, she's got a lot of problems and too many to name right now. But yeah, unfortunately today.
1: She really did outlive, even healthy, outlived her life expectancy. Jeff was telling me by a lot.
2: Yeah, she's a Bernese Mountain Dog, so she's just big, cuddly, fluffy. They usually do like 6 to 8 years, and she's 10 and a half.
3: Oh, wow.
2: So she did really well, man. You know, we did a lot. I was talking on the phone actually with Menace, or texting back and forth on Friday. We were at the emergency for like 12 hours. So we were just trying to make her comfortable this weekend, and it's a bummer day, and it's going to be rough, but we'll get through it, you know?
3: I always say the same thing to anyone who's in this situation. I always say,
1: suck it up.
3: That.
2: Yeah.
1: Stop being a pussy. Jeez, Gina.
3: Wow. I always say thank you for doing for them what they cannot do for themselves.
1: Yeah.
3: Because it's such a tough thing.
1: God, there's been so much bad dog news on the Woody Show between Morgan's dog, right? And then, you know, what's up with your dogs?
4: Well, Chiro, my oldest Frenchie, who's 12, we put her on different drugs and she's been very loopy, so it's very hard for her to, like, walk around.
1: Yeah.
4: So that's kind of
1: been going on, but
4: right,
1: like, what's the latest? Because last we heard it was, you know.
4: Yeah. So she was on drugs for about a year and a half for cancer treatment, and she was fine. She switched drugs and she's been super loopy again, like really difficult for her to walk around. And then so we've probably taken her to a doctor probably like 5 different times to try to get her on the right mixture.
1: Combination of stuff.
4: Yeah. Mm-hmm. So it's still a little bit difficult for her, so that's pretty much where we're at right now.
1: Okay, but she's hanging in there for now.
4: Yeah, I mean, she's still eating.
1: What's the prognosis? Do they know? Or
4: no, but she's still eating like crazy, still drinking water like crazy, so that's a good sign. But again, difficulty walking.
1: So is it one like what Morgan did, where they come to the house?
2: Yeah, I'll shout them out. Lap of Love. I don't know if they have one cross country, but they're amazing. They've done that with my previous dog. Oh. But my cheers is actually to all the family and friends that have come out and like kind of showed her love over the weekend, because she's kind of like a rock star. Whenever someone comes over to the house, like whether it be my kids' friends or our family friends or just visitors in general, she's the first one. Give me pets. Love, love, love. So she kind of became everybody's favorite.
3: Mascot.
2: Yeah, so over the weekend, last couple of days, they've come over and kind of showed her love, which was cool. And I think that's the way she deserves to go out. She showed so much love, so it's nice to see everybody give her love back. So my house over the last couple of days has been just nonstop, you know, but it's been so fun, and she deserves that. And
1: you gonna give her chocolate?
2: I got her a Reese's peanut butter cup.
1: Oh, nice. Aww.
2: And I'm going to buy her a burger and fries.
3: Hell yeah, nice. You are.
1: Oh yeah. Oh, yeah, and you're taking her through the drive-thru. You did
2: gonna,
1: tell me that.
2: Yeah, I'm going to take her through the drive-thru. She loves
1: going
2: rides.
1: Yeah.
2: I say the word ride and she goes nuts. So I'm going to take her for a ride. We're going to get a burger in the drive-thru and she's going to get down.
3: Aww.
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1: 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We got some more Woody Show coming up for you next. Hang on. This is the iguana taco.
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Here on The Point, we got tickets up for grabs right now. We're looking for caller 10, so you can go see Turnstile next Wednesday night. That's the 7th at Arsenal BG Ballpark. Caller 10 wins those tickets right now. 314-624-DUDE is the phone number. That's 314-624-DUDE. Or from the Illinois side, 618-398-DUDE. The soundtrack to your winning these tickets is this song called Window from the Foo Fighters. 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

0: back. A lot of people texting over their condolences to Jeff G.
1: Not in the studio at the moment because he's
0: in the office getting some stuff wrapped up so he can get out of here and get to where he needs to be. So,
2: the worst.
0: That sucks.
2: Yeah. The price of having a puppy.
1: The price of love is grief.
0: I've seen like a meme or something at some point. It's like, man, why do they give human beings something like dogs, right? Who is just this unconditional blah, blah, blah, blah. No, in such a short lifespan. Like, turtles will last...
2: Oh, outlive us all.
1: 150
0: 200
1: years.
0: Right? Yeah. But like a dog, like he was talking about his dog, it's 6 to 8 years.
2: Yeah.
0: You know?
2: Yeah.
0: Like, that's such a short amount of time. It's a blink of an eye.
1: Always wanted a Great Dane, but their lifespan is so short.
2: So short. Yeah. The bigger the dog, yeah.
0: I said, my dog is going into surgery today for his second knee surgery, basically the same one that Woody's dog had. So he's going to come home and have all the good drugs, and he'll finally be able to go and run and chase cars without us worrying. Somebody, they were saying like they were going to postpone the surgery 3 weeks because they found a skin infection when they shaved his leg. So now he's got to wait, you know, to see what that's, you know, all about. But
3: I got a list of animals that live about as long as humans for you.
0: Oh yeah.
1: Really?
0: Such as
3: elephants.
0: Okay.
2: Awesome.
1: They do.
2: Love
0: not a great
2: them.
0: Pet.
2: Wow.
0: Okay.
2: Great pet.
3: Yeah. Saltwater crocodiles.
2: Yeah. Oh, another great pet.
0: Another great pet.
1: I would have never thought they looked
3: Greg, like sturgeon.
1: Ooh, they do.
2: Not when Greg's around, you know what I mean?
1: Yeah.
3: He's milking for caviar.
1: Got sliced open.
3: Galapagos tortoises, then parrots are most of the rest.
4: Yeah.
2: I'm good.
4: Oh, those parrots, man. They can live for a really long time.
2: Yeah. I'm trying tortoises to figure too. Out. Oh, yeah. They're like 200 years old.
5: Yeah, they'll outlive you.
2: I was just told that it's time for little Pip, my dog's space surgery. And I don't know. I'm like, okay, you just hand him over.
0: Well, you don't want your dog in a period, dude.
2: No. Oh, my God. I have a
0: buddy
2: friend
0: of mine
2: who
0: growing up, man, the mom, his mom refused to get the dog. And so, like, they put diapers on this dog.
2: Yes.
0: And this dog's, like, bleeding all over the house.
2: Okay, my friend had a Staffordshire? So a Mastiff. In heat with a diaper and little like Daisy Dukes over them.
5: Oh, to keep
2: can you imagine?
0: Well, yeah,
2: yes.
0: It probably would look like a crime scene.
2: Yes, I do not want this.
0: These are huge.
2: I know, I'm trying to beat the clock here.
0: All right, we're going to take a quick break. More Woody shows next. Hang on.
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0: It's 105.7 The Point. Everything alternative. And that's it for Monday, everybody.
1: Yeah.
2: Okay.
0: Wrapping up, getting out of here. We are back tomorrow with an all-new show. Management willing, of course. Tomorrow we'll have some more tickets for WWE Monday Night Raw, which is coming up a week from tonight, next Monday night at the Enterprise Center. Those tickets are on sale now, but we have some more for you to win tomorrow afternoon. Same with the Rise Against tickets. Rise Against next Tuesday at the Factory, and then next Wednesday, and we just gave away some of these this past hour here just a few minutes ago, tickets to go see Turnstile next Wednesday. That show is at Arsenal BG Ballpark. Now, details about all these shows, all these events and things that are happening in and around St. Louis can always be found on our website there at 1057thepoint.com. Anything you got for us between now and Tuesday, you can leave it for us on the After Hours voicemail. That number is 877-44-WOODY. 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
1: Yeah.
0: Way Back at 6 is ready to go. And up next, thank you so much for giving The Woody Show some of your valuable time this afternoon. You know, we love and appreciate you for that. The rest of you guys can suck it. Catch you back here on Tuesday. Have a great night. SMD double M.
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correct in saying this, that Pearl Jam's cover of Last Kiss is their only number one single on the Billboard Top 200 charts. I believe so. I don't think I'm wrong. Occasionally I am, though. Welcome, St. Louis, to the Way Back at 6. Allison Chain's in the studio right now working on some new music for us. I bet we get it in 2027. 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
1: 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We're going to find out all about the NFL pick'em. Who lost? Well, it's Riz, but he's going to spin the wheel, and we'll give away some crazy awesome tickets. We'll see you then. Energy up.
0: To listen

It's the Way Back at 6 from Mellow Gold. That is Beck. And I know that we've heard this before, but Tool says that it is not going to be a long time before we get another full-length album. I would not be surprised if we heard something in 2027. Maybe I'm being way too optimistic, but I just feel like these guys want to get a record done. It is Tool.

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